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17: Do you know that you have the right to quality broadcasting? The National Broadcasting Commission says any person, group of persons, or organization aggrieved by the content of a broadcast or the conduct of a broadcast station may lodge a complaint to the station and or write to the Director General, National Broadcasting Commission, number 20, Ibrahim Taiwo Street, Asokoro, Abuja, or send a mail via info@nbc.gov.ng. Please ensure that your complaint includes name of the broadcast station, title of the program, date and time of broadcast, and essence of the complaint. Also, remember to include your name, address, telephone number, email, and append your signature. Note that your complaint must reach the NBC within 14 days of the query.

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0: A very good morning to you. 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Here's the news read by Tumlara Adimunchimi. First, the news headlines. Osun State Governor Adeleke receives INEC certificate of return. Military airstrike neutralizes 8 suspected ISWAP fighters in Borno. For instance, Canada imposes 5-year travel ban for fake documents and visa applications. In sports, Inter closing on £30 million deal for Liverpool's Jones. Now the news in detail. The Independent National Electoral Commission, INEC, has presented a certificate of return to the governor of Osun State, Ademola Adeleke, following his victory in the August 15 governorship election. Social assistant on digital media to the governor, Olalekan Badmus, disclosed this in a post on X on Wednesday. The presentation of the certificate of return by the electoral body formally validates Adeleke's re-election mandate for a second term. Ceremony comes after Adeleke was declared elected on Sunday, having won 19 out of the 30 local government areas in the governorship election held across the state on Saturday. The incumbent Osun governor, who contested the poll on the platform of the Accord, defeated his closest challenger, Bola Oyebamiji, of the All Progressives Congress, who won in 11 local government areas of the state. After his re-election, Adeleke assured residents that he would not disappoint them, promising to consolidate his achievements and correct his mistakes. Nigerian military forces under Operation Hardened Kai have neutralized 8 suspected Islamic State West Africa Province ISWAP fighters in a precision airstrike in the Timbuktu Triangle of Borno State. The development was contained in a post shared on Wednesday by security analyst and counterinsurgency expert in the Lake Chad region, Zagazola Makama, via his X handle. According to the report, the operation was conducted at about 9:56 p.m. on August 18, 2026, following credible intelligence on the presence of ISWAP fighters at the Thangala within the Timbuktu Triangle. The Guardian aircraft reportedly established the target overhead and identified 8 suspected terrorists gathered at the location and allegedly preparing to launch an attack on Nigerian troops deployed in the area. The identified fighters were subsequently engaged in a precision airstrike. The area is regarded as a significant operational zone for ISWAP activities, particularly as insurgents continue attempts to regroup and target military positions in the northeast. The operation forms part of ongoing coordinated ground and air operations by troops under Operation Hardened Kai against terrorist formations and their logistics networks. The military high command said the general security situation remained calm but unpredictable, while troops maintained satisfactory morale and operational efficiency. In Lagos State, the government has declared Thursday, August 20, 2026 as a work-free day to enable residents to participate in the activities marking the 2026 Ishese Day celebration. Special advisor to the governor on tourism, arts and culture, Idris Aregbe, announced the decision in a statement issued on Wednesday. He said the work-free day was intended to allow Lagos residents and visitors to fully participate in the celebration, which is expected to attract more than 3 million traditional worshippers. Aregbe described the Ishese Day as more than a public holiday, stressing its importance to Yoruba spirituality and cultural heritage. He noted that Yoruba people, estimated to number more than 55 million globally, have continued to preserve their culture and pass it on to younger generations, according to him. The preservation of Yoruba traditions has also sustained the Ishese festivals in countries such as Cuba, Brazil, and parts of the Caribbean, where Yoruba descendants live. And for instance, applicants who submit false or altered documents or information as part of Canadian immigration application could face serious consequences, including a ban from Canada for at least 5 years, according to Immigration, Refugees and Citizenship Canada. IRCC warned applicants on Wednesday on X that immigration fraud can involve a range of false or altered documents, including passports, travel documents, visas, language test results, employment records, educational documents, relationship certificates, police certificates, and court documents. The department said applicants must also provide truthful information during medical examinations. Applicants must also accurately disclose their physical presence in Canada when applying to renew permanent resident status or for citizenship. According to IRCC, where false information or documents are submitted by an applicant, representative or interpreter, the application could be refused. The person could also receive a permanent fraud record with IRCC, lose temporary or permanent resident status or Canadian citizenship, or be barred from applying for citizenship for 5 years or be removed from Canada. finally in sports. Inter Milan are closing in on a deal worth €35 million for Liverpool midfielder Curtis Jones. In June, Liverpool rejected a verbal offer of €25 million from Italian champions Inter, with Liverpool valuing the 25-year-old, who has 1 year left in his current contract, at about £35 million. The understanding now is that a deal worth £30 million will likely see an agreement between the clubs. Sources in Italy believe that a verbal agreement is in place, but both clubs say the further details need discussion. Liverpool are open to selling Jones and want something in line with the £30 million package that Inter paid Tottenham for Jed Spence. The Serie A side were interested in Jones in January and proposed a loan with a view to a transfer, but that was turned down by Liverpool. Just for a goal, once again our top stories, our Osun State governor has received his INEC certificate of return. Military airstrike has neutralized eight suspected ISWAP fighters in Borno. And for instance, Canada has imposed 5-year travel ban for fake documents in visa applications. And sports, Inter have closed in on a £30 million deal for Liverpool's Jones. For more details on the news, visit our website on www.splashfm1055.com. 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We have now come to the end of the news. 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The news editor is Cindy Olawuwo, assisted by Bukun Olagunju and Tumlara Demuchi. Me, good morning, and thank you for listening.
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0: This Big Brother Ninja Season 11 go hot past pressing iron. Now only the biggest moves go make I see you. Everybody come show themselves.
2: 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Now 247 drama for Big Brother Ninja Season 11. 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

0: 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Kí Olúwa kó bùkún yín. You are listening to Hour of Restoration coming to you from Christ Apostolic Church Student Association, Oyo State Chapter. Ministering is Pastor Sam Olúwatóbi. God bless you.
1: Shall we pray?
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1: 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We pray, we declare your blessing upon this day, upon our listener in Jesus' name.
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1: Good morning, our dear listener, once again.
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1: 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They call it wisdom.
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1: 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He will still be behaving as if I'm your friend.
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1: We can testify to it in our day-to-day life.
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1: That this bitter envy and strife has come.
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2: today. 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
2: Kí ló tó kúrò nínú orúwa yìí?
1: Because that envy is destroying your future, destroying the community, destroying lives.
2: Sori o kikoro yi o n ba aye re, o n bojo waju re, o n ba awujo je.
1: It's even destroying you and making you not to get benefit from what you are destroying.
2: O n ba aye re ja ko je ko ri awon anfani ko to o wa.
1: Come out of that today.
2: Jáde kúrò níbẹ̀ lónìí.
1: And the Lord will deliver you.
2: Ọlọ́run ó dẹ̀ tú ẹ sílẹ̀.
1: Lord, I pray as you have sent your warning to the people, they will heed your warning.
2: Amen.
1: They will come out of that evil deed in the name of
2: Amen.
1: Jesus.
2: Amen.
1: Give them a changed heart in the name of Jesus.
2: Amen.
1: Let there be peace in that family.
2: Amen.
1: In that home.
2: Amen.
1: In that community.
2: Amen.
1: In Jesus' name we pray.
2: Amen.
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0: 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It's good to be back. Hope you're doing okay. I want to believe that you woke up on the right side and not the wrong side of your bed. Welcome to the show. This is the Morning Splash. My name is Charity Jerome.
1: Good morning. I'm yours truly, Grace Akin-Francis. 11 days to the end of August. I don't know why I'm counting, but we're grateful for life. I hope you've had a refreshing night rest and that you're ready to get up and get your day started. Thank you once again for joining us.
0: Right. Today is Isheshe Day. And as with Christmas and Eid al-Kabir or Eid al-Fitr, I think it's only fitting that we start by wishing all the adherents happy Isheshe Day. We know it's a public holiday here in Oyo State. It's also a public holiday in Lagos and Ogun States. So for those who are adherents, we wish you a good celebration. On Tuesday, I think it was, if I'm not mistaken, an Ifa priest, incidentally, called on our show. And he seemed to be personally attacking me for seeming to hold views that are markedly away from our cultural norms or, you know.
1: Interesting.
0: On the Drive Time show. And he spoke about how I'm an African, a Nigerian. I should be more in touch with my roots. Mm-hmm. That was, by the way, why he was proposing a solution to Ogogo, the veteran Yoruba actor who was ill. He was proposing to heal him, that he had.
1: Using traditional medicine.
0: Yeah. Mm-hmm. You know, so I say this to say that people who practice traditional religion seem to be proud. I don't know if they've always been that way, but there seems to be an awareness and they're very proud to showcase what they do. And I think it's only fitting and fair that there is now a public holiday for them to celebrate and acknowledge their own beliefs and the day set aside to celebrate their, you know. So if you dabble, happy Isheshe Day to you. Right. In Lagos, it's even more interesting. We're hearing that over 3,000, let me see if I have that right, 3,000 traditional worshippers are expected at a tourism event that was created around the Isheshe Day celebration. I know I saw that news yesterday. Let me see. Okay, so here we go. This is, all right. Just when you need things to work fast, for some reason, everything just goes slow. When I find it, I will bring it to you. But it's a big deal in Lagos. So free 2026 Isheshe Day, Lagos declares holiday, declares Thursday work-free as residents celebrate Yoruba heritage. It goes on to say that Lagos will on Thursday, August 2026, host what is expected to be the largest single gathering of traditional worshippers anywhere in the world, with over 3 million. I was highly mistaken. 3 million residents.
1: You said 3,000.
0: Yeah. 3 million residents joining the celebration to mark the 2026 Isheshe Day. The Lagos State Government says to ensure Lagosians and tourists get an unforgettable experience during the celebration, the state had declared a work-free day for public servants. You know, your state here, as we mentioned, it's also a public holiday. So congratulations to you. We felicitate with you and have a beautiful Isheshe Day.
1: That's right. You want to join us on Facebook at SplashFM 105.5 Ibadan. On there, you get the chance to comment on any of the stories we'll be reeling out from the headlines, anyone that catches your interest. And of course, when we present the matters arising this morning, you can also leave your opinions on there. And then when the phone lines come open, you can call in. At 7:30, we'll take a break for the Sports Bank team to give you the sizzling news from the world of sports. And at 8, we're back to go beyond the surface.
0: All right, so we're starting things off this morning with the newspapers and what the headlines you'd expect today are, at least some of the big ones. And from the Tribune newspaper, tension in Oshogbo as hoodlums attack Adeleke's convoy. Federal government saved 15.8 trillion naira from fuel subsidy removal. That's according to the Minister of Finance. I may not support Tinubu's re-election despite my uncle's endorsement. DeVito speaking. Alleged drug trafficking, Tinubu seeks 10-day delay in release of records. NBC warns against disinformation, hate speech ahead of 2027 polls. And still staying with the Tribune, Atiku demands information on 30 trillion naira subsidy windfall. Well, the minister says it's 15.8 and not 30, as the former vice president seems to be insinuating here. Tinubu appoints Enita as head of civil service. Fuel subsidy reform created physical space, averted deeper crisis. That's what the Tribune newspaper is looking like today.
1: And on the Daily Trust this morning, we have, I'm 82, not afraid of anybody, says Onoyekon. We also have, Davido was target of Oshun convoy attack. That's the police speaking. Nigeria saved 15 trillion naira from petrol subsidy removal. The finance minister speaking there. FEC directs the FCC to release looted funds to education sector. I mean, that answers the big question we always ask, where all the funds that are gotten from the loot, where they go to. Well, we'll see if we can take some details of that story later. Security beefed up at Defense Ministry as retired military officers stage protest. I saw a video yesterday how the retired officers were trying to approach, I think, the defense headquarters, and they were rebuffed by those in SES, and they kept on telling them, we're fighting for you, we're doing this for you.
0: We have an audio that we're to also share when we get into the details.
1: All right. And then lastly, on the Daily Trust this morning, we have FEC moves to decriminalize attempted suicide.
0: On the Punch newspaper, 2027 poll, 571 billion naira campaign spending limit for presidential governorship candidates. Federal government holds payment for unauthorized foreign trips by appointees. Unemployment, Fubara urges shift to vocational technical education. Ishese Day, Lagos, Ogun, Oyo declare Thursday work free. 30 months after subsidy removal, federal government spends 30.6 trillion naira, saves 15.8 trillion naira. Oshun poll, Adeleke gets certificate, unveils 500 million naira victims fund. Tinubu moves EFCC recoveries, 242 billion naira unclaimed dividends to NEL fund. And Tinubu orders further forensic probe into fake agencies scandal. Plus, pension row, ex-servicemen suspend protest after defense minister's assurance.
1: Well, on The Guardian, there's one interesting headline there. Tinubu orders security overhaul amid concerns over policing gun violence. El-Rufai's bid to transfer trial fails as Kaduna CJ backs justice Kobo. I think those are the stories we have on The Guardian. The other headlines are just, you know, the same.
0: Right. We have to take a commercial break in, say, another 3 minutes. But quickly, let's take a look at this detail about election spending on the Punch newspaper, where it's reported that no fewer than 146 candidates currently in the race for the 2027 presidential and governorship elections could collectively spend up to 571 billion naira under the campaign expenditure limits prescribed by the Electoral Act of 2026. The figure comprises 19 presidential candidates, each with a campaign spending ceiling of 10 billion naira, and 127 governorship candidates, each allowed to spend a maximum of 3 billion naira under Section 92 of the new Electoral Act. The 19 presidential candidates alone have a combined spending ceiling of 190 billion, while the 127 governorship candidates could collectively spend up to 381 billion. It says the combined ceiling for the two categories therefore stands at 571 billion naira, although the amount represents the maximum permissible expenditure and not money guaranteed to or actually received by the candidates. This development is coming as the Independent National Electoral Commission published the personal particulars and credentials of the 19 presidential candidates and their running mates ahead of the 2027 poll, paving the way for the commencement of the presidential campaign on Wednesday, August 19. 517, that's half a trillion naira. Mm-hmm. And this is the permissible limit. Have that in mind. In the Osun elections, there were speculations as to how much were spent. In one instance, we heard that 100 million was spent. In another, we heard 60 million. And is it million or
1: it's billion?
0: Billion. What am I saying?
1: Davido said 110 billion was
0: and this is
1: the APC
0: to one
1: spent.
0: Particular party.
1: One
0: because
1: party.
0: They were alleging that that was what their opponents spent. We don't know how much they spent, even though they keep saying, oh, we did not spend that much. We did not. But we know that it's politics in Nigeria and money usually exchanges hands. What do you make of 571 billion as the expenditure? This is the ceiling, the highest they're supposed to go. Does that amount seem to you as a huge figure, or it's just within the bounds of, you know, what you would expect considering the realities of our time? And do you believe that the parties, the candidates will stick to the ceilings? I don't know, but let us know what you think. We're live on Facebook, Splash FM 105.5 Ibadan. It's now time now to take that commercial break. When we come back, we'll take a look at other huge stories from the newspapers this morning. Don't go away.
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0: Yes. Let this August be your season of harvest for cash year. Season where you go pack money tire. Left, right, center. Money go the enter your hand. You go there wonder say what thing happen.
1: What thing happen?
0: Daily payment day. 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Everything on point. 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And of course as you go there wait to that special call. We go tell you say you don't cash that thing. 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
4: All right, welcome back. It's 8 minutes to 7 o'clock. You're listening to Straight from the Dailies here on Splash 105.5 FM. We're now just going to go into the details of one of the biggest stories this morning, and it has to do with the Minister of Finance's revelation as to the savings from subsidy removal and the unification of the exchange rate.
5: Well, this is as reported by the Nigerian Tribune. Federal government saved 15.8 trillion naira from fuel subsidy removal. Minister of Finance Taiwo Udili has said the federal government saved 15.8 trillion naira from the removal of fuel subsidy and gains from other reforms introduced by President Bola Ahmed Tinubu's administration over the last 3 years. Udili disclosed this at a press conference where he gave a breakdown of the savings from the subsidy removal and other reforms. According to him, the 15.8 trillion naira savings accrued to the Federation account and was shared among the federal government, states, and local governments. He said the federal government received 5.43 trillion naira, while states got 6.52 trillion naira, and local governments received 3.88 trillion naira from the savings. Oyedele also said the reforms generated 3.12 trillion naira in other incremental revenues and 11.85 trillion naira in incremental borrowing. He also explained that the resources brought the federal government's total incremental resources during the period to about 20.4 trillion naira. He said the government, however, spent about 30.64 trillion naira on additional expenditures during the same period. He went on to explain that the spending covered wage adjustment, external debt servicing, infrastructure, and electricity subsidies.
4: Meanwhile, former Vice President and the presidential candidate of the African Democratic Congress, the ADC, Atiku Abubakar, has challenged President Bola Ahmed Tinubu to account for what he described as about 30 trillion naira in federation revenues and subsidy removal gains that are yet to be properly reconciled. Speaking on Wednesday through his senior special assistant on public communications, Frank Shaibu, Atiku said the July 2026 federation account figures had deepened concerns over transparency in the management of public funds. According to him, his earlier reconciliation of published federal figures had identified about 28 trillion naira, requiring explanation up to June 2026. He added that the July figures had pushed the cumulative account, or rather amount, requiring public accounting to nearly 30 trillion. Now, I want you to take a listen to the Minister of Finance and the Coordinating Minister of the Economy as he tries to explain these gains from subsidy removal and where the monies have gone to in the midst of all these questions. Take a listen.
6: Of a fuel subsidy, the removal of a fuel subsidy that was quietly bankrupting the country, and the unification of an exchange rate system that had become a source of arbitrage, distortion, and corruption rather than stability. Those decisions came at a real cost, and we are not here to pretend otherwise. Between June 2023 and December 2025, subsidy savings mobilized the sum of 15.8 trillion naira in resources for the Federation. Many people will say, where is the subsidy saving? As a matter of fact, there wasn't any alert to the Federation account with the description subsidy savings. So the subsidy savings showed up in form of higher collection by customs, because for every $1 or $1 of import duty before, at 460 naira, it became $1 at 1,004, 1,003, 1,005. When 27 states that were defaulting in paying salaries and pension no longer default, today that number is zero. Number of states defaulting. They're paying Nigerians. They're not paying Americans or Europeans or foreigners. They're not paying the rich people. They're paying the average Nigerian who can now put food on the table. The removal of...
4: So that's the explanation. I hope it was clear enough, because I don't think that want to go over what he said again. Jumoke is here with us this morning. Good morning, Jumoke.
7: Good morning.
4: Right. Good morning. So there had always been questions about where the gains from subsidy are going. Where's that money stacked? Mm-hmm. What's the federal government doing with it? The finance minister says, well, it's not like we're getting any particular amount. It's not like money was flowing into a particular amount under the term subsidy removal gains. But the gains are when we get more revenues from people like customs, what used to be a particular amount now is much more than that. When the Federation account FAC can share certain amounts because of how much revenues they're able to get, these are the gains, and they are going to paying salaries. States no longer default in the payments of salaries. Do you think that these explanations will douse the questions that have always come up around how subsidy gains are being spent or used?
7: Oh, there are various levels of transparency. First of all, kudos to them for even making this attempt to come out and clarify something which has been like a bone around the neck of this administration. They have tried to sort of put forward the gains that they made from subsidy, the sources. There is a whole lot of opaqueness about what was really being subsidized, especially in the oil sector. So we are not yet clear what exactly were the things being subsidized. Refining, a whole lot of crude was sold out from the nation. The ones that we used here, was it the refining process or is it the purchasing process? To what extent, what percentage was it being subsidized? That aside, now when it comes to leakages, there are various levels of leakages in Nigeria's system. And one of the biggest ones, after crude oil, it is a solid mineral sector. The solid mineral sector, for example, would look at things like smuggling and its connectivity right now to insecurity. They have a whole lot of work, and one must credit this first level of trying to explain, but they must do a better job. They like it or not, they must do a better job. We are still very, very far. And that brings our attention back to the states. Salary payment to what percentage of the Nigerian population? Because when you talk about salary payment, you know, every state is carrying that as a toga. Then we also look at the infrastructure sector. Now, that's another very huge area of opaqueness in our system.
4: So the minister says that states would have gone bankrupt, at least 30 states as we have them now would have gone bankrupt if the removal had not been effected. And I mean, you're asking how much, what was the amount we're using for subsidies in those years? It's reported that before the removal of subsidy, around 10 trillion naira a year was used to subsidize petrol. And I'm talking at the pumps. I don't know about the refinery, at the pumps, the amount that we got. So if this 10 trillion is not now being pushed to subsidize, how come that money is not somewhere? That's the thinking. Since you're no longer paying 10 trillion every year to subsidize, that money is supposed to be stacking up somewhere. He seems to be saying that money is not stacking, or there's no money anywhere. It's just increasing revenue.
7: So, well, it could have been redistribution to the budget. It could have been anything else. They would, of course, answer very much more to that. Because in our national budget yearly, they would have had something they do. I think we don't have that anymore. And what we should be having right now is that they are distributing these monies to states.
4: He says the monies don't exist in the way that we think they do. There's no account where subsidy removal gains are going in. And should I play it back? What he said?
7: No, I understand that subsidy removal gains they don't have any account. I understand very well what he's saying.
4: Do you agree with that thinking, though? And I want you to understand this. Every year before the subsidy was removed, assuming we were paying 10 trillion.
7: Yeah.
4: We were paying this 10 trillion for subsidy. We're no longer paying this 10 trillion. So let's assume that for the 3 years that we've not paid, we have 10 times 3 years, right? Isn't that 30 trillion naira supposed to be somewhere? Since it's what we are saving, having not paid subsidy for this long.
7: No, it can't be something that we are saving. It will be something that now goes into national budget as against using it to pay for subsidy. Because when they generate income annually, they would earmark something for subsidy to make energy available and run an economy. So immediately subsidy was removed, that actually will be reabsorbed to have more spending. And I think they've shown clearly that, yes, states did not run bankrupt. But if there's more investigation and they have something that they are still drawing aside for subsidy, then that's a big scandal. Because I can't sort of see why they will still have something allocated to subsidy when they have subsidy removal. However, bigger issues. Again, there are more issues for them on this whole route. But first of all, kudos to them for trying to clarify and bring some transparency to this.
4: Guys, tell us what you think of the minister's explanation to subsidy gains and Atiku asking for more explanations as to how those monies have been spent. We've got to take a commercial break now. When we come back, we're back with more of the stories from the newspapers.
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13 minutes gone past 7 a.m. Thank you for staying with us. Now, let's talk some security matters. Tinubu orders security overhaul amid concerns over policing gun violence. This is as reported by the Guardian newspapers. Nigeria's security architecture is set for another overhaul with a five-year defense strategy in the works and thousands of recovered arms marked for destruction. Yet, concerns over policing, governance, and recurring gun violence persist. President Bola Tinubu has given a committee 90 days to develop a five-year strategic defense cooperation plan to strengthen the country's security architecture and improve coordination among defense and intelligence institutions. Now, the Minister of Information and National Orientation, Mohammed Idris, disclosed this while briefing State House correspondents in Abuja after yesterday's Federal Executive Council meeting. Idris

0: Adeleke, popularly known as Davido, was the target of the attack on the convoy of Osun State Governor, according to the police. That's reported on the Daily Trust. It had also gathered that security escorts of the governor engaged some unidentified men in a gun duel during the governor's visit to the palace of the Ataoja of Oshogbo earlier on Wednesday. The governor had visited the monarch shortly after receiving his certificate of return from INEC. His nephew, Davido, was actively involved in the election alongside his children, accompanied the governor to the INEC office. Some residents of the Ojaoba Oshogbo said gunshots caused panic for over 15 minutes as the men kept shooting sporadically while the governor's security detail returned fire. Commenting on the incident, police public relations officer in Osun said preliminary investigations revealed that members of the AA confraternity were after Davido. He said one Adebayo Tarid, popularly known as Small Rugged, an ex-convict, a suspected notorious thug and a member of the AA confraternity, allegedly attempted to gain access to Davido but was resisted by members of his security team. The ensuing confrontation reportedly attracted other suspected gang members in the vicinity who temporarily blocked the entrance to the palace and obstructed the movement of the convoy of the governor. Unfortunately, a 60-year-old man identified as Tajuddin Yusuf was shot dead during the duel. This is rather unfortunate. Jumoke, let's have your quick comments about the first story and then this together.
1: Well, for the first story, just before you come in, Jumoke, the president said this strategic plan is part of the administration's broader efforts to safeguard lives and property and consolidate recent gains by the military and other security agencies in tackling terrorism. We've seen recent gains, of course, by the military, how they have been, going hard at the

0: in addition to all of this, we're having a five-year strategic plan. Do you think that this is the overhaul we've been waiting for that will permanently nip insecurity in the bud in Nigeria?
1: It's good to have a five-year strategy. In fact, I would rather have a two-year to three-year, because the emergency of our security situation requires constant review. Therefore, 5 years seems too long. That's what I would rather have, but at least that they are even conceiving something that short, because strategy plans are also supposed usually to be around 10, 25 years. But for this particular situation, it's permissible to have it at shorter ranges. All of the other efforts they are making without adequate budget tracking may not work. And it takes me back to what we were talking about. I think the former vice president is really on track, telling the federal government to open up those accounts so that people can actually reconcile what exactly went on. That is when we can actually have proper transparency of the accounting system. And of course, security takes a major, major gulp in our finances. Hence, tracking should not be opaque. And that is one of the major issues that we have. The level of what they want to put out as transparency is not transparent enough for us to adequately track and link them to changes that we need to see.
2: I think the question was, do you think that this framework would overhaul insecurity as we have it?
1: I cannot answer directly to if it will overhaul security directly. Those are the gaps that they can put in to make sure that they can have that transformation they need to see.
2: All right. Before we open up the phone lines, the Federal Executive Council has approved that monies seized by the Economic and Financial Crimes Commission, the EFCC, be released to the education sector. Minister of Education, Dr. Tunji Alausa, who stated this after the Federal Executive Council meeting on Wednesday, said the monies will be channeled through the Nigeria Education Loan Fund, NEL Fund. The minister added that FEC also mandated the Attorney General of the Federation to liaise with Education Ministry for the modalities and necessary framework, while commending President Tinubu for his magnanimity and dedication to education. The minister said monies under litigation would not be touched until the issues are legally settled. Let's get your comments on this, Jumoke. So all the monies that have been seized, the ones that have, I think, final forfeiture up till the Supreme Court, because we know sometimes these monies, some people appeal and appeal until the final. Now they're saying it's going to go to NEL Fund and education.
1: I wish what exactly in education are they going to?
2: NEL Fund.
1: NEL Fund, yes. Because NEL Fund at the moment is saying it has 40% coverage. Do people want it extended to as high as 80% coverage? Do they want to do overseas? If they don't mention specifics, and they have all the resources to mention specifics, we cannot continue to just throw out just education. Education is so wide. As it is right now for Nigeria, if you look at the skills gap for this nation and what we need to transition for job creation, they shouldn't just be talking about education as a blanket thing. They should be talking about what in our development for education they are putting this into, because NELFON necessarily does not transform to national growth, development and productivity from the education sector for our national development.
2: All right. So there was one story we had hoped we'd get to, but we weren't able to get to it. And it's the stories about the pensioners, retired pensioners protesting at the Ministry of Defense headquarters. I think the representative was speaking. I do not think that we have enough time to play that now. So we're going to move that conversation to 8 o'clock so we can adequately cover it and not rush when we're talking about it, right? But we're going to open up the phone lines now as we take your reactions on Facebook as well, Splash FM 105.5 Ibadan, 0809-155-1055-0706-949-3000 and 0701-447-5770. Hello, good morning.
3: Good morning, Chacha. Good morning, Grace and Madam Jumoke.
0: Good morning, sir.
3: Good morning,
2: Mr. Ademola, you're welcome.
3: Yes, just as Madam Jumoke commended the federal government through the Minister of Finance to explain to us about the issue of subsidy removal. I also want to commend them. That's a good step. And the current minister, of course, is coming from private sector, but I'm only afraid if they are not going to corrupt him, time goes on.
2: So that means you're satisfied with the explanation that he gave?
3: No, I'm not satisfied. The question I want to ask, perhaps Madam Bonke can help us put answer to it is that, you see, when we are talking of budget is income expenditure. You have a budget of, you want to spend 100 naira, but source of income is 80. Now you have to borrow 20 to make it up. That is budget.
2: Mm-hmm.
3: The main question is that they have the budget, they want to spend it, but at the end of the day, they will not cover the capital project, they will not cover up to 60% of the budget will not be actualized. So the question now is that where is the money? If you said you have reached your target, you have get your target at a social period, but the expenditure you also finance, you did not finance, because okay. That means you are using the money to finance on budgeted expenditure or what?
2: All right.
3: So that's the major thing.
2: All right.
3: That's a major question.
2: Thank you very much, Mr. Ademola. Yes, Jumoke.
1: Those are the huge gaps now, and that's why I kept mentioning budget tracking, because sometimes early this year, I think they were talking about the gaps in what was budgeted in the Ministry of Health versus what was released. So government needs to explain that. They need to explain this huge borrowing, mm-hmm. when subsidy is said to have been removed. No resource goes to that. So why do we have this huge borrowing again?
2: Good morning.
4: Yeah, this is Michael from Oliole.
2: Hello, Michael.
4: Yeah, so I think it's commendable the EFCC funds being moved to NELFOR, but over time, my issue has always been implementation and monitoring of how those funds are actually spent, because what is not measured doesn't grow. That's just the truth. So mm-hmm. it's commendable, so that APC people will not come and say, you're not commending. It's commendable, but it has to be seen through to the T.
2: Michael,
0: you have to say that.
4: Thank you very much.
2: Thank you. Okay, that's an interesting comment. Thank you very much, Michael, for that. Appreciate it.
5: Hello.
2: Good morning.
5: I'm Olusola Julius.
0: Mr. Julius.
2: Akwana Lafia.
5: Okay, that's good. Good morning, everybody in the studio.
0: Good morning, Mr. Julius.
5: Now, despite what Mr. Minister of Finance was rolling out yesterday, which is very fantastic, very huge, very good, but do you know the impact of all this has not been felt on the life of Nigerians? And the Nigerians keep crowning. The removal of subsidies that were shared and other things, a very huge amount of money. And hearing it, honestly, your heart will hit that kilo shele, but the impact is not reflecting. And Nigerians keep complaining of hardship. And you see them rolling out these numbers. Yes. So I don't know, kilo shele, what is happening? And we are approaching another election. So they want to give an account. Give an account that is not productive on the life of people that we are accounting for. Have a good day. Good morning.
2: Thank you.
0: Mr. Julius.
2: It's interesting you people are still asking these questions, because I'm supposing that it's because of the questions that Taiwo Oyedele had to come out and do that. But it does seem like there's more questions even after the explanation.
1: It's still an opaque form of transparency. It's quite unfortunate that that's what they chose to do.
2: Hello.
6: Good morning.
2: Good morning.
6: I'm Adegoke calling from Ibadan.
2: You're welcome,
6: you see,
2: Mr. Adegoke.
6: Somebody just talked, we need to commend the government when they meant well. The problem is that, yes, we don't have, we don't believe this government. In fact, they have our government generally. But at times, we need to support them area where they've done good. Talking about the usual of security, the army base has been expanded. Don't let us just preempt them that it cannot work. Let's make it work. In other climes, the people are ready to support where they are making a very bold and good steps. So when we analyze issues, we always come to negative conclusion, and at the same time, I mean, and that will rub on even those in government that don't, no matter what we do, they will not appreciate us. Appreciation goes a long way. If they don't wrong, yes, we condemn them. If they don't go, then let us appreciate them. The expansion of the military base, we actually curb it. So we don't need to, because this government is not good. Somebody, the last caller just said, be any large amount of money, use this, use that. Where is the money going? All these are the things which we should question. The state government are not, they are also culpable. The subsidy has been removed, good. Now, the money goes to state government. People are not joining in the state. How are they spending it? All right. The security vote, how are they spending it? All these are the things which we need to question.
2: Thank you.
6: Thank you, and have a good day.
2: Thank you very much, Mr. Adigo. Okay, let's just do comments at this point now.
0: We have Olutayo Baloluwa. He says, good morning, Chan. Great. So INEC is just joking with the spending cap for campaigns. What mechanisms have they put in place to monitor spending? How many parties have they punished for overspending previously? I can bet that they will spend in the trillions if they have not spent that already. Have you seen the buses already bought for PBAD? That amount is not realistic based on the realities and the just concluded Osun election. Our elections are too expensive, he says.
2: Timothy Andikutokumbo Vaughan says it's quite pathetic that the pensioners, retirees go through what the pensioners and retirees go through at the Defence Ministry and in most government establishments in Nigeria after serving the government with majority of their productive years in life. 35 years in most cases, retiring into penury as their retirement benefits are not paid on time, such that when it's eventually paid, most of them would have died from ill health as they have not been able to afford medications to treat their chronic illnesses. And it's sad to note that the removal of fuel subsidy was anchored on the excuse of government trying to save up funds, which is then expected to be made available for payments of salaries, pensions, and retirement benefits for our hardworking civil servants and retirees.
0: Looks like we're going to have to take the rest of the comments when we come back at 8.
2: Right, Jumoke, thank you so much for
0: being here.
2: The sports guys are in. I see a complete team this morning. With Raymond stepping up to the mic. Good morning, Raymond.
7: Good morning, Chacha.
2: How are you?
7: Good morning, Grace. I'm fine. How are you too?
2: We're good.
7: I can see.
2: I have a question, and this is an honest question about boxing.
7: Oh.
2: Is it going to happen? This Fury Anthony Joshua fight? Because there just seems to be so much controversy around it at the moment. Is it going to happen?
7: Well, it's really going to happen.
2: It is going to happen, you think?
7: It's going to happen, yeah. Yeah, there's
2: so
7: no
2: why is this chaos? Why is it not just it has happened before, and I don't think we have
7: I've not been Fury Joshua ball before. It's the first time.
2: Oh, I thought it was like a do-over.
7: No.
2: Is that the reason that it's...
7: Well, number one, there's no belt attached to it. It's just, I call it a popularity bout. I mean, Joshua popular.
2: Money.
7: Of course, it's both are breed, so automatically money is guaranteed. And the only thing that is there is any winner between the two who fight for the WBC belt that is now vacant because Usyk has said, I've beaten you people enough. You people can start fighting for the belt. So
2: your analysis is funny.
7: So
2: everyone.
7: It's okay. Like somebody coming into, and after beating everybody, I feel like you are gonna fight.
2: There's nothing left.
7: So nothing is left. And of course, Joshua Fury, they are past their best. So, but because of the hype, they have the name still. Not that they are in their prime. If it's in their prime, I'll see that as a proper bar. But this one, it looks like exhibition for me.
2: So shouldn't that be more of the reason why it goes smoothly? There shouldn't be all this kata-kata
7: around it. They'll have to balance the pay.
2: Okay. Well, Toby and Raymond are up next on Sports Bank. Thank you very much, Raymond. We'll see you guys at 8 o'clock on Beyond the Surface. Good morning.
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0: Yes, good morning, sport fans under the sound of my voice. Welcome to today's edition of the exciting Breakfast Sport Show. 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Well, check your time right now. It is 27 minutes before 8 o'clock and I welcome you officially to the world of sport on this day, Thursday, the 20th day in the month of August, year 2026. Thank you very much for joining us once again. My name is Toby Akintola. I'm your sports power. Well, quite a lot to talk about on the show this morning. Remember that the new Premier League season will start tomorrow. Arsenal will take on Coventry City and we have a big update regarding the Premier League on the show this morning. We'll talk about that and what is happening between Atletico Madrid and Julian Alvarez. Well, it looks like Alvarez is angry. He wants to force a move away from Atletico Madrid. We'll talk about that on the show this morning. Anthony Joshua is in the news and of course Tyson Fury, plus updates in the world of transfer. Ezri Konsa is expected to undergo a medical examination today before signing for Arsenal. These and so much more on the show this morning. 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Once again, my name is Toby Akintola. 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Like, share, comment to interact with us this morning. And of course, definitely, in due course, I will take your reactions. The Sports Eliminator is joining me this lovely Thursday morning. Raymond Tolope, good morning.
1: Yeah, good morning, Toby. Good morning to everybody listening and everybody in the studio.
2: Yeah, let's talk sports.

0: Okay, let's start out with this interesting development. Everyone in the Premier League want clarity and a speedy resolution in the case against Manchester City, which features more than 100 alleged breaches of its financial rules, says Arsenal's chief executive Richard Garlick. Remember, an independent commission is yet to publish a ruling more than a year and a half after a disciplinary hearing concluded and 3.5 years since City were first charged. City have always denied wrongdoing. When asked if the length of the time the process was taking was frustrating Arsenal, Garlick told BBC Sport it has gone on for a while. Everybody, the league and the teams, would want the clarity around what is going to happen next. But it's not something that I can control. It is something that I can speculate on. That's according to Richard Garlick, Arsenal's chief executive. But Raymond, is it true that everyone in the Premier League wants clarity on this? Or is it just only Arsenal that wants clarity? Because this is from their chief executive officer.
1: No, it can't be only Arsenal, of course.
0: But he's the one talking now.
1: Yes, he's talking, and he's talking on behalf of everybody.
0: Are you sure on behalf of everybody?
1: See, maybe some people have overlooked it.
0: But it's taking too long.
1: Yeah, because I also don't understand the reason why this, what was it called? This, this hearing hasn't happened. We'll talk of whether they're going to be punished or not.
0: We're expecting the ruling right now. Just tell us. Tell us if City have actually done something wrong.
1: The way it's been handled in Premier League is what I don't understand. It's like, Everton should do Shaju. I mean, I remember, was it last season or 2 seasons ago when Everton, Chelsea, all of them were being fined for cases not even as tough as this?
0: Yeah.
1: I mean, but for City, you do investigation for years. You say you do it.
0: I mean, they were first charged almost 3.5 years ago. Almost 4 years ago.
1: And
0: that's a long time.
1: Nothing has happened. I mean, it's baffling, actually. I think they need to come out. If you know you're not going to do any hearing, I mean, you cannot leave it dead.
0: No, you can't. You can't.
1: And say, well, we don't talk about them. Nobody will raise. No. I think every CEO in the Premier League, every club,
0: should be interested.
1: Should rise up and speak. They need to talk.
0: Won't that be a gang up against Manchester City?
1: It's not a gang up. Because this thing has
0: been, Pep has left anyway, so
1: this is not a case of 5 years. It's paid back to 2010, 2011, 2012.
0: Mm.
1: And you roll down the years. So they have to.
0: But why do you think it's taking too long?
1: It's corruption, simple. Ah, not too waste. No, it's corruption. See, if you are supposed to do something, and you are trying to hide from it,
0: even Chelsea got punishment.
1: Everton got punishment.
0: Some weeks ago, not as big anyway, but
1: it's what I'm saying. So you cannot punish some.
0: Chelsea, Everton, one other club as well.
1: You cannot punish some people, right? And you said, you are trying to take your eyes off City.
0: Hmm.
1: You have to prove to us, everybody, that they are innocent. You have to prove to us your investigation. You have to let us know that, okay, City, what they did was right. Then we take our minds off.
0: I think they've concluded the investigation. Just the...
1: Hey, they should come out with the ruling. Hey, let them publish the ruling so that you can know. I mean, failure to do it, it means that you are conniving with City and you have collected money. It's that big.
0: Do you have anything against Manchester City?
1: It's not having anything. I'm having issue with the Premier League.
0: Okay.
1: I don't like when you try to overlook things. Call out what you're supposed to call out.
0: Mm.
1: It's not, stop being double standard.
0: Mm.
1: And let the people know that this thing, what City have done,
0: okay,
1: is right or wrong. Simple.
0: Okay.
1: Tomorrow now, you not come and say one team did one thing. And you gotta bring punishment.
0: And then you overlook Manchester City.
1: City. No, okay. It's the Premier League. If you have collected money, let us know.
0: All
1: it
0: right.
1: Is not only Africa, like there's corruption everywhere.
0: Okay.
1: So,
0: all right, let's leave that. Let's get your thoughts on our fan page on Facebook. Well, on boxing, in the world of boxing, Anthony Joshua and Tyson Fury could have more than bragging rights at stake when they finally meet, with the winner potentially earning an opportunity to challenge for the WBC heavyweight title. The long-awaited All-British showdown is expected to take place in New York in November, although an official announcement is yet to be made. Fury has, however, strongly hinted that the confirmation of the bout is close. The eventual meeting is expected to be contested without a championship bet on the line. However, the winner could move into position for a shot at WBC champion Egid Kabaye, who became the organization's title holder after Alexander Usyk vacated debates. Let me get your reaction on this, Raymond, before we take this commercial break.
1: What's it called?
0: Tyson Fury and...
1: Fury and Anthony Joshua. It looks like a forced bout for me. And that's basically because there are not too many names, hype names, or names with that caliber.
0: I look at the boxing world right now. I can't really see any...
1: Yeah, so the heavyweight is devoid of those pound for pound fighter that we used to have, because Fury and Prime, they passed and Joshua.
0: That bout should have happened like 7-8 years ago.
1: They've passed their prime.
0: Not in 2026.
1: Okay.
0: By the way, Fury has retired that many times now.
1: it's just a collect money. It's an exhibition bout, basically. When they win, if they win, they have the chance of
0: fighting for the WBC title.
1: So imagine.
0: Okay.
1: Yeah, Joshua and Fury wants to fight. Like now, if you're anybody that wins between both of you,
0: they'll
1: go and fight for a bill that was fucking them by. You see?
0: All right.
1: But for the money, even I'm you, because of the money, I'll collect the money. But normal, my prestige will feel like.
0: All right. You are still on to Sports Bank on Splash 105.5 FM Ibadan. We need to take a break right now for some commercials. When we come back, I will tell you about Julian Alvarez, who has stood Atletico Madrid. You need to allow me to leave. You must allow me to leave.
1: If you pay off his, he can pay off his transfer.
0: Okay, we'll take this commercial break. We'll back.
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0: Well, great to have you back on Sports Banger this morning. Well, before we continue, let me tell you that one lucky individual will win 25,000 naira this morning, courtesy cash here. Well, you can play right now because in the next 15 minutes, less than 10 minutes, I will run the draw. You can play with 500 naira. You can play with this short code, *347*1004*#*347*1004*#, or you can play via the website www.cashier.ng, www.cashier.ng. Remember, you must be at least 18 years to be involved in this. In the next 10 minutes, I will run the draw and, of course, call our 25K winner on the show this morning. Let's talk about Julian Alvarez. The news is that Atletico Madrid striker Julian Alvarez has gone on strike to force a move away from the La Liga club. According to football transfer expert Fabrizio Romano, Alvarez will skip training in a bid to change the club's stance. Romano wrote on X exclusive, Julian Alvarez has officially informed Atletico Madrid that he will not attend team training today. Understand the striker is absolutely furious after the club completely blocked his move to Barcelona. He has told the club directly that he wants to force an exit before the window closes. So, two questions, Raymond. What is Atletico Madrid trying to do? Because I believe that you cannot keep an unhappy player. That's the first one. But again, I don't agree with this new trend of players going on strike. Jokeres did that last season. Ademola Lookman also did that when he was at Atalanta. And then we also had Alexander Isak forcing a move to Liverpool.
1: See, when...
0: But I don't know if you saw that picture of Julian Alvarez. Would you illegal? You know?
1: Problem.
0: I don't know if you saw that picture. You, like, just allow me to go.
1: You can't, when you're under contract.
0: Yeah, but he wants to go now.
1: That he wants to go is not in your hand.
0: Ah.
1: Yes. It's not in your hand. It is the club that will decide.
0: But you cannot also keep an unhappy player.
1: That's a player's personal problem.
0: Ah.
1: All those, you cannot keep an unhappy player. Is people's
0: mentality.
1: Mentality so is
0: they,
1: problem.
0: You, they can keep on
1: Apple player. I will put you to the reserve. It is, you know,
0: you so just, you think Alex Kumadi can afford to keep
1: see
0: Alvarez on the bench because they don't want to? I mean, how does that even make any sense?
1: Toby, if I'm a club owner, you don't even try it.
0: Don't try that.
1: With me, oh, don't even bother.
0: Thank God you are not a club owner.
1: You will come, you are not going to pay your wages and your salary. If I said this is what you want, you have to expect that contract. Now you're trying to force it. What is gimmicks? It's nonsense.
0: Emotional blackmail.
1: Nah, nonsense.
0: Could it work?
1: I'll take you to the reserve. Sit down there. It's a bit of your money. No way, I'll pay you. When you are there, you are wale.
0: But you can't also blame Atletico Madrid because they have told him they don't want to sell him to a direct rival.
1: You can't, yeah, so there are rules in this game in which you have to respect. See, number one thing is you have to respect your employer. Mm. Especially when it comes to transfer. Atletico Madrid sees themselves as a champion. In the last 20 years, they won the La Liga twice.
0: Yes.
1: If they empower Barcelona or Real Madrid, you are breaking their own wings.
0: But this is not the first time they will sell a player to Barcelona.
1: Not the first time, but at the same time, you have to meet their transfer fee. If you're not meeting that, I would not because.
0: No, they're asking for their release clause, so 500 million euros.
1: Yeah, that is
0: no,
1: it now.
0: No club will pay that.
1: In Spain, you're allowed to put a clause.
0: Mm.
1: And you can put as much as you want. So if your club has put 500 million euros, you want to go, I did not say you cannot go. Tell.
0: Who will pay 500 million euros?
1: And tell the club, you can buy, like I said before we left, you can buy, you have some player buy all their contracts.
0: 500 million euros.
1: If you have.
0: It's a joke to you, right?
1: You wait. You are desperate to move, right? Then go and buy out your contract.
0: Mm.
1: Or pay, okay, Barcelona,
0: okay.
1: How much do you have? You have 300.
0: But Raymond, do you see John Alvarez staying at Atletico Madrid beyond this summer transfer window?
1: If any club is ready to, is not meeting that. By the way,
0: we have like 12, 13 days to the end of the summer transfer window.
1: Let me tell you, Cerezo, the owner of Atletico Madrid, you think he's leaving the house? He will not hear you. If he says he's 150, go and bring it. This is why you go and bring that
0: Barcelona
1: money.
0: Barcelona cannot afford
1: but to pay. Last, I don't know if Alvarez carries whole family, come and double it. If I burn it, do. It's time, 120. And let me tell you something. Some of these transfers, the only thing is we don't know the backstory at the end of the day.
0: Of course.
1: I can tell you some players that actually paid. They paid money.
0: Just to facilitate.
1: They paid like, okay, I will pay.
0: I'll give up this.
1: Mm. Neymar transfer to PSG. You people don't know the value. You think it's just direct forward.
0: Okay.
1: We know how much. Let's leave that one.
0: All right. This in the world of tennis, Nick Kyrgios has been provisionally suspended from tennis after testing positive for cocaine. The International Tennis Integrity Agency said Kyrgios could appeal against the provisional suspension, but has not done so to date. In a post on Instagram, Kyrgios said he made a huge mistake and takes full responsibility for it. Under the suspension, Kyrgios cannot play, coach, or attend Grand Slams or any event sanctioned by the men's and women's tennis tour, pending the outcome of a tribunal. He could be banned for up to 4 years, but if he can prove he took the drug outside of a competition, the maximum ban he could face is 3 months.
1: The Balotelli of tennis.
0: He's
1: the Kyrgios of Australia.
0: And I was looking at it, he has not even won any Grand Slam. So
1: he's the most unserious tennis player I've ever known. He was too talented, good player, but too unserious. Mm. Because he's doing look at his life.
0: Okay. All right, sir. Ashley Konsa is expected to undergo a medical today. Having already agreed terms on a contract with Arsenal and said his goodbyes to staff and teammates at Villa. Arsenal were keen to sign a new defender who could play at both centre-back and right-back this summer following William Saliba's injury and fitness concerns over both Julian Timber and Ben White. Remember, yesterday, Arsenal agreed a deal worth more than £50 million to send Aston Villa defender Ashley Konsa. I'm concerned about Aston Villa because they've lost how many players in this summer transfer. Their team has been
1: torn
0: apart. Yuri Tielemans, Morgan Rogers, they might lose their goalkeeper. Of course, they've signed a new goalkeeper.
1: Good goalkeeper.
0: But they also sent some interesting players as well.
1: No, they know how to. No fear, they know how to. Emery knows how to manage his score. Mm. You saw the game against PSG. You would have believed that. Villa have sold some of their super players.
0: Mm.
1: I mean,
0: don't worry. Let the season start.
1: But then, concert to Arsenal.
0: Somebody said Ateta every summer Ateta will sign a defender. And it is, I mean,
1: I don't want to listen. The Premier League is over.
0: It's over.
1: If it's possible to start the 2027 to 2028 now, just go, just assume. Let's just go to Emirates. Call Arsenal players. We agree. Oh.
0: It doesn't work that way.
1: The league, you have won. Date the 2026, 2027. Let's start 2027, 2028 now.
0: Okay.
1: Because Arsenal will compete against Arsenal. Simple.
0: Okay. Adeleke Victor Luashie on Facebook saying, good morning, guys. What do you have to say about Man United about to sign Baleba? Where?
1: We sign him now.
0: He's a good player.
1: We sign him.
0: They are close to getting an agreement done. Aromo Domoya says, good morning. Olaleke Olutoyin says, good morning, sir. Adeoyo Ajibola says, awesome work. Good morning to you in the studio. Stay blessed and have a wonderful day ahead. Thank you.
1: Wait. Does that really exist? Or just for me?
0: I don't know. Why are you asking me?
1: I'm just asking.
0: I don't know.
1: It's not an honest question. No,
0: that question
1: is the first time I was
0: Manchester City look set to rival Manchester United for Manu Kone, and Aston Villa interested in signing Chelsea's English defender Tosin Adarabioyo, who is 28, as a potential replacement for Estri Konsa. Tosin to Aston Villa, Konsa to Aston.
1: Well, we saw Lindelof go to United, go from United to Villa, having a good time at Villa. So maybe Emery can change the life of Tosin, at least take 2 or 3 years from this and help him in just 2 or 3 years. Because Tosin is not, as we speak, a footballer.
0: He's what? I don't understand.
1: Chelsea fans have no. Is that saying Tosin is the
0: But it's not a bad defender like that.
1: Tommy, God tell that to Chelsea fans. There is Tosin
0: is not that bad.
1: He's bad and bad. I said Tosin at the moment. I don't know if tomorrow, if he gets to another place, he can cope. Maybe. But Tosin, as we speak, it's not Tosin. So your defense finished. You want to rely on somebody. You now say, I know Tosin was doing PR to come to Nigeria. And I was laughing on Twitter, like, Talo to go PR. Well, that can be very funny. Eh? You know, Sabi.
0: Okay, Tottenham Hotspur, they are close to getting Savinho and Mamamouche from Manchester City.
1: You see, I saw that this yesterday night. And I was like, you people will fear. The only issue I have with Tottenham Hotspur is not because they are, it's not because even because they are buying players, because of their manager.
0: Maybe they can win the title too.
1: It's just because of their manager, and that is deserving. I can always say, I don't like manager who doesn't have a second thought. When there is a need to be conservative, you need to do it. Not you every time. Okay.
0: Okay. 070834 and ends with 90. Good morning, sir.
13: Morning.
0: Yeah, my name is Toby. I'm calling from Splash FM. Can I meet you, please? Your name?
13: Okay. Babatunde.
0: Mr. Babatunde, did you play cash here?
13: Yes.
0: When?
13: This morning.
0: This morning. I'm happy to tell you that you have won 25,000 naira.
13: Thank you.
0: All right. Our customer care will reach out to you, and of course, your payment will be processed. Mr. Babatunde.
13: Okay.
0: All right. Barcelona are monitoring Harry Kane's contract talks with Bayern Munich, with the England striker 33 having entered the final year of his current deal. Did you forget about
1: it?
0: They're looking for a striker anyway.
1: And so they want to sign
0: Harry Kane. Maybe. Let's go, Jerry.
1: Like I said, Ghana will go to this season without having a striker.
0: Don't you see?
1: They will go trophy.
0: That's the last shot on the show this morning. 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On behalf of the production crew, especially our studio manager, DJ Spider. My name is Toby Akintola. Don't forget to join us tomorrow, 7:30 a.m. for the last edition of the show for the week. Until then, keep supporting sports, stay out of trouble, and don't forget, keep praying for Nigeria.

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1: We educate. That's why we are respected. We inform. That's why we are loved. More music. We are the best. 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

0: right, good morning to you. 2 minutes past 8 o'clock. Welcome to the concluding part of the morning splash, also known as Beyond the Surface, here on Splash 105.5 FM. We are the Integrity Dial. We're delighted to be doing this with you. It's a cold, it's a wet Wednesday, at least.
1: Thursday, you mean?
0: Thursday morning.
1: You said Wednesday.
0: And you said Thursday evening.
1: No, I said Thursday, you mean?
0: Oh, I thought I heard Thursday evening. Yeah, Thursday morning.
1: My bad.
0: Thursday morning. It's wet, it's cold, but it's beautiful, and we're excited to be here. My name is Charity Jerome.
1: Yours truly, Grace Akin Francis. Good morning again. As you can already tell, there's a lot of excitement in our voices, even though the weather is really cold and calm. But I mean, we're happy to be alive, happy to be well.
0: Absolutely.
1: And be able to do what we love to do. And we're happy to also know that you are there listening to us. We want you to be a part of the conversation this morning. You can join us on Facebook at Splash FM 105.5 Ibadan. That's where we're at.
0: Right. So we're here, and there's a couple of things that we have on our mind for this hour of the show. First of course, is that big story about the pensioners and their protests. Very heartbreaking pictures if you watched it on television or saw clips of it on social media, how that went. We're also going to be focusing on Governor Ademola Adeleke and what he's saying now after the elections are over. He's offered the olive branch to his opponents, is calling for unity. But beyond that, he also announced a fund for those who lost their lives in the violence that ensued before the elections. We're going to be telling you about that. But here's where we want to start. Suicide may soon be decriminalized in Nigeria. I don't know about you, but I think that that's great news. Mm-hmm. It's on the newspapers this morning. Before we get into the other big stories, we'll just give you the details of that story.
1: All right. This is as reported by the Daily Trust. The Federal Executive Council has approved an amendment to the country's mental health to decriminalize attempted suicide, moving from prosecution of people in psychological distress to treatment, care, and support. Addressing State House correspondents after the FEC meeting presided over by President Bola Ahmed Tinubu, the coordinating Minister of Health and Social Welfare, Muhammad Ali Pate, said the proposed amendment to the National Mental Health Act would be transmitted to the National Assembly as an executive bill. He further explained that the present administration intends to end the application of colonial era provisions that treat attempted suicide as a criminal offense. He said the intended reform would treat attempted suicide principally as a public health and mental health issue requiring professional intervention rather than punishment. Now let's get to some data. According to the minister, suicide accounts for more than 7,000 deaths annually in Nigeria, while an estimated 300,000 suicide attempts are recorded across the country every year, citing World Health Organization statistics. He said, despite the volume of the problem, attempted suicide remains criminalized under Section 327 of the Criminal Code Act and Section 231 of the Penal Code, creating a situation where people experiencing psychological distress could be treated as offenders rather than patients requiring care. This story is, this development is very interesting to me because every time I hear that, if you are arrested for failed suicide attempt, you are going to be prosecuted, it never made sense to me because I would think that this person needs help, you know, some psychological, mental help. A normal person, somebody who has his senses working optimally, will not consider suicide, will not consider taking their life. So for somebody to have gotten to the point where they say, listen, this life is not worth living anymore, it means that something has gone wrong. And that thing is what should be addressed, not the person being arrested and prosecuted for trying to take their own life. So I think this is definitely a welcome development for me.
0: Absolutely. I mean, there's no other way to say it. And I like what I see here in this story. There's a line that says, the idea is that attempting suicide is not a crime. The minister likened the current approach to punishing a person for suffering from an illness. And that's the crux of the argument right there. And for years, people have always asked, why would you want to save somebody who was at the verge of killing themselves, and then you're taking them to the police station? It was something that was never understood. So I think we have to give kudos here for whoever's idea this was that decided to now bring it up at FEC and for FEC to even consider it. This is a good one. Mental health is real. People who are attempting to kill themselves, I think that
1: they
0: can argue that it is not out of the desire to stop living. There's a thought process that is not sane, that drives them to that position, which is why the minister here says it's like punishing a person for suffering from, like, you have malaria and then I flog you. Why do you have malaria?
1: Why would you have malaria? I also like how that it is also in this piece that it intends to end the application of colonial era provisions that the attempted suicide as that treats attempted suicide as a criminal offense. So it wasn't even an idea originally.
0: And the people whose idea this was had changed it for decades.
1: For decades, but they are big on mental health.
0: We still carry it on till
1: this
0: day.
1: This is definitely a laudable development.
0: The Minister of Health says that the federal government hopes that the reform will contribute to reducing both attempted suicides, with a target of cutting the incidence by up to 15% in the year 2030.
1: I remember that story we took sometime, I think it was last year, of
0: a man who parked his
1: SUV and, you know, jumped into
0: the lagoon.
1: That's somebody that, looking from the outside, you say this person is okay, he's comfortable. So what would drive that kind of a person? It means that there's somewhere his thought process has gotten to and he needs help, right? Not prosecution. So this is great.
0: I mean, let us know what you think, though. Finally, we're at this point. I mean, finally, it's taken a long time. I think that this should have happened way longer than now.
1: But we're
0: finally here. Tell us what you think about this. FEC saying that they're moving to decriminalize suicide. Fantastic news to my ears, if you ask me. But now let's get to the details of our big story this morning, and that's about pensioners and their protests yesterday. We're highlighting this because a lot of people know the pain that exists when you're no longer able to provide for yourself. But that pain is deepened when what is supposed to accrue to you isn't even coming, especially when you spent your active years serving the nation. You spent your active years in service of the nation. The federal government have received kudos recently for the increase in the salary of servicemen across between 30 to 60, if I remember correctly. And everybody has been giving kudos, you know, rightly so. But it seems like there's one group of people who are still not affected by this and who perhaps need it just as much. And these are pensioners, people who have served but are no longer in service. It was so bad that it took to the streets to protest, and then they converged on the Ministry of Defense in Abuja. Some of the videos and pictures I saw broke my heart. But at the end of the day, I think they were able to speak to the Minister of Defense, And they were able to voice their concerns. We're going to let you listen to what they are demanding for. And really, it's like, it should be common sense, really. They don't have to, protest and cry and do all this. But the situation they're in is requiring them to make this much noise about it because nobody seems to be listening.
2: Since last year, November last year, Mr. President approved the new salary increase for the military and the other paramilitary. It's been in the news all over. The military high command at every given occasion keeps thanking the president for the salary increase. November last year, this is so good this year, they have not implemented it. As the picture in our placard, what we're asking for is that retirees be included in computing the consequential adjustment for the payment of the new rate. They have computed them. It is supposed to start by this September. And they have computed the fund requirement, excluding retirees. What we are requesting is, but it's not a favor. It is our constitutional and legal right to be included in the computation of funds for the implementation.
0: The emotions behind that voice. By the way, the person that you listened to, from what I gather in this report by the Premium Times, was a very highly placed military official. I'm trying to get his rank. And now I saw it earlier. My eyes just can't seem to find it. But when I do, I will bring it to you. So, and this is something that a lot of pensioners can relate to. I think it's heartbreaking that in your service years, which is why perhaps in one of the videos we're telling the soldiers trying to block them that we're fighting for you, because eventually, give it time, you too will end up being a pensioner. It's just a matter of time. He is a retired Lieutenant Colonel. The man in the audio that you just heard, his name, Innocent Anas. And the protests are, like I said, something that perhaps they considered as their last resort. According to him, the latest salary structure should also be accompanied by corresponding adjustment to pension payments to prevent retired personnel from being disadvantaged. He says if they want to implement it by law, constitution and the Armed Forces Act, there should be a consequential adjustment that is an increase in the pay of pensioners to meet up to par. He warned that failure to implement the consequential adjustment would create significant disparities between pensions of personnel who retired at different periods. And he gave an example of a captain who retired 10 to 15 years ago, potentially receiving a pension comparable to that of a sergeant retiring under the current salary structure.
1: I think this is something that the federal government should handle very delicately. It's a delicate matter because this is not the kind of job where you go in, you serve for years, and you're not worried about if you make

0: people around him prevented him from doing so. He said, and I quote, "General Christopher Musa is a kind man. He is always willing to see to the welfare of both the serving and retired personnel. But those around him don't want him to succeed. This protest would go as planned to draw the attention of the world that we also deserve to be treated with fairness, not impunity. We also deserve what was given to the seven personnel. 100%. They deserve even much more because they have given their entire life to that service. And since they've been trying to get across to the minister, and like he said, some people have been blocking them from doing that, I think this was not a bad idea. I also noticed something when I watched the video. The officers who were trying to prevent them from approaching the defense ministry, they were respectful in their approach. I didn't see high-handedness. I didn't see them trying to ruffle the protesters.
1: They in some instances, they were shoved.
0: Well, maybe not, I guess, as they have badly to put minimal, not as badly we would see with other protesters, but there was some sort of, you know, respect in
1: camaraderie.
0: In their approach, and I think that was also commendable. But I much more than that, I want that these people do not have to go another day of protest before they are listened to.
1: Before we move away from this story, take a listen to some of this. In that report by the Premium Times, some of the retirees speaking, they say there are peasant masses within the veteran community. The vast majority of us are affected. That is the real issue. We served for 35 years. We need medical help. Another person says, we're crying here and begging them, please help us. The veteran said, it is painful to die within 5 or 3 years after you retire from active service of 35 years. This is such a heartbreaking story. It is not only military pensioners, so we're just focusing here because they were the ones that protested yesterday. We know that a lot of pensioners bear the same brunt, especially, well, some states even worse. For some states are better, you know, like pensioners in Oyo State, I think, I mean, correct me if I'm wrong, most of them seem to have good things to say for the governor. But this seems to be the trend across for all. So you're valued while you're able to serve. Well,
0: and after
1: that's
0: that,
1: even arguable, because current service members, before this increase in their salary, we know what the protests were. But after your service, the conditions even degenerate further. So let us know what your thoughts are on this and how you think the federal government can redeem itself here. It's not too late to include them if they weren't included. Do you see that happening? And how can we better take care of our pensioners after their years of service as a country? We head out to this commercial break. When we come back, we'll go to Osun State, from the attack on the governor to what the governor is promising after the elections. We'll tell you all of that.
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1: With Mama Dog.
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0: Smells yummy. Everywhere smelling so, so nice.
1: With Mama Dog.
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0: 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We're still going now to the aftermath of the elections in Osun State.
1: Let's tell you that the Osun State Governor Ademola Adeleke on Wednesday received his certificate of return from INEC and announced plans to establish a 500 million naira election violence victims endowment fund. The certificate was presented to him by INEC National Commissioner representing Southwest, Professor Kunle Ajayi, at an event attended by political associates of the governor and members of his cabinet. Well, let's go to where he talked about. Okay, he said, that's the governor. He said, and I quote, the certificate does not belong to Ademola Adeleke alone. It belongs to the people of Osun State, our workers, market women, youth, traditional religious leaders, and every citizen who participated in the democratic process. Now, speaking on those injured and killed in the build-up to the election, the governor said a verification and relief committee to be chaired by the Speaker of the House of Assembly would administer the fund and oversee the transparent identification of victims and equitable distribution of support. He said, and I quote, but even in victory, we must be sober in reflection. Citizens were injured, properties and livelihoods were destroyed, and most painfully, precious lives were lost. It is deeply painful that any family should have to bury a loved one because of politics. No election, political office or ambition is worth the life of a single citizen.
0: So we'd like for you to take a listen to the governor.
2: All people that offended me are forgiven. I have a fear of God. All people that offended me are forgiven. You know, what else do I want? The good Lord has formed my passion. Anger has overcome. Osun State has overcome. I brought the light to Osun State. And I drove darkness out of Osun State. Osun State will never see darkness again. We keep moving towards. Nobody will turn us around again. I've seen the opportunity that all my other contestants, if you please, come over. Let's join hands together. And let's move Osun State forward. Saying that Osun State is bigger than anybody. And I'd like to seize this opportunity for those who lost their life during the election, may they still rest in peace. And I'm telling, and of course, I'm telling you that all of you that lost their life, I'm promising, the American family is promising to take their, not government money now. God has blessed us, and we will bless all that lost their life, their children. We be giving scholarship to American High School and American University.
0: So those who lost their lives and who have children, they would get scholarship to

0: Party. Accord Party accused the APC of killings, and the APC also accused Accord of it is not one party alone that is the APC in certain cases. I mean, we saw Senator Fada Wunsi and his claims to how many people had been killed, people he said were APC people. The Accord themselves said some of their members were killed, and I'm wondering, this fund, is it going to be for all the people killed across political lines, or for who exactly? And should this be the way? Shouldn't it be such that we're able to ensure that people don't die in these kinds of things, rather than promising to take care of their families and give their children scholarships? I mean, it would be best if these people are here to see their children thrive in life, as against, you know, what we have now. But generally, tell us what you think about the governor's speech, some of the components we've pointed out.
1: Let me add that the governor did mention some names here. He said, we remember Ezekiel Olokbade, Aderogba Ajayi, Remi Abbas, Kolade, and every other victim of electoral violence, regardless of political affiliation. They were first our brothers, sisters, and fellow citizens.
0: Fantastic. So that
1: answers that question.
0: And says who it is for. So let us know what you think. The governor was attacked yesterday. It's also reported that some armed thugs attacked the governor's convoy. Reports saying that DeVito was the target. Some cult member was trying to get access to DeVito and then tried to block the convoy. Comment on all of it, all, if you will. 0809-155-1055, 0706-949-3000. We are live streaming on Facebook. 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And we're taking reactions to the stories so far, all the stories, not this particular one, but the other one as well. And right, let us know what you think.
1: Hello, good morning.
2: Good morning.
1: Good morning.
2: Margaret.
1: Yes, sir.
2: Good morning.
0: Good morning, Kimberly Sherry, you're welcome.
2: Yeah. Thank you. What the governor said, to be honest with you, I will smoke my teeth. He showed that his mind are so compassionate about the people. And the people of Ojo also reciprocated that love to him. For him to be mentioning those names of the people that lost their lives, I give him credit for that. And about the education, especially that they promised the Tiki family. The Tiki family are very rich people. Even the brother, Yoruba one, and we know the widow's father too, they are very rich people. So sponsoring the education of those victim children, to me, it's a very good, it's a very great. It's going to go a long way to the family of those people, because the breadwinners were the ones that were lost. So now, given the children's scholarship, it's going a long way to help the people and social elevate their parents.
0: Mm-hmm.
2: So to me, that thing is very easy. And you ask, maybe they will extend that kind of help to the opposition that also lost their life, where it left him. It is for him to decide, maybe if you go across board.
0: I think he's already stated that it's for all those who lost their lives.
1: Beyond political affiliations.
2: Yeah, okay. That's very good. That's very good. Every one of them are also Osun people.
0: Mm.
2: So all right. Regardless of where they belong, maybe they have APC or Accord or whatever. So that's a very good thing.
0: Thank you.
2: That is not supposed to be played.
0: Thank you,
2: Kimberly. Regardless of our political affiliation.
0: Right. Thank you. Thank you. I think, however, we can focus on advising people to not engage in political violence.
1: In the first place.
0: Right.
1: Hello, good morning.
0: That should also be emphasized.
3: Hello, good morning.
1: Good morning.
3: Good morning.
0: Uh-oh, and he's off the line. So sorry about that, Charles. You're going to have to call us back. Don't know what happened there. Hello, good morning.
4: Hello, good morning.
0: Good morning.
4: I'm Oluwafemi.
0: You're welcome, Femi. Go ahead, please.
4: I'm calling from Osun State.
0: Mm. Oh, you're calling from Osun State?
4: Yes, I live, I work, and I reside in Osun State.
1: Amazing.
0: That's good. Good to have you here. Please go ahead. Let's hear you.
4: This political crisis started at 2025 when the local government of local government, even when local government that was killed during that local government crisis. So, and I'm so happy that the governor was able to, you know, launch a foundation to help the family of the deceased, those who are killed in during this political crisis. It's good. It's laudable. And let me tell you something. If you go to Adelaide University, a good number of them, of students there, are on scholarship,
0: mm-hmm.
4: on Adelaide family scholarship.
5: Mm.
4: See, this family, God has blessed them.
5: Mm.
4: So, and I want to just appeal to, you know, to the APC, either APC, any other party, let's come together, let's build Osun State. Osun is one. Osun has been a very peaceful state in the Southwest. Even before now, before some people came from Lagos, that, you know, those politician diaspora coming up to hit up the, you know, the political and the scene of Osun State because they want to forcefully take over the government. It's not done that way. Osun is for Osun. Lagos for Lagos. Good
0: morning. All right. Thank you. Thank you very much. Calling us all the way from Osun. Appreciate it. Hello, good morning. Okay. Hello. Charles, we have you back. Yeah.
6: Thank you. Grace, good morning.
5: Good morning, sir. You're welcome.
6: I want to react to the first story you mentioned this morning about lifting decriminalizing suicide.
5: Suicide.
6: Mm-hmm. I think I don't quite agree with that, because when you decriminalize suicide, you are telling me you are encouraging people to commit suicide. Now, I think what they should have done before decriminalizing it is to look at issues that are driving people into suicide. I know there are some personal issues that are driving people to, maybe you cannot have the child early, you don't get married early, all that. Those are personal issues that need counseling and all that. But there are serious factors in the country, the way the country is being run, hardship in the country, a lot of things in the country that is driving people into suicide. They're supposed to look for a way to address this before decriminalizing it. Because now, when if somebody wants to commit suicide, you would think that if I'm caught, I might be taken to prison, I might be doing this, I might be taken to court. But now you are giving the freedom that, are they saying now that they understand the situation of things in the country and they feel it's not good to punish people that they want to kill themselves? Or I don't understand what they are trying to do. So I feel that law should not have been, that criminality should not have been lifted.
0: Mm-hmm.
6: Address the issues that are making people go into suicide first.
0: Mm-hmm.
6: When you have addressed, then you can now decriminalize it. You know that it will be very difficult. Like in advanced countries, very hard before you see people go committing suicide. It's very hard.
0: No, it's not very hard, Mr. Charles. It's not very hard that's the suicide capital. I don't know which in advanced country you're talking about, but we know that the suicide rates in places like America and even higher. The UK is much higher than what you have here in Africa.
6: Besides case in those countries you are talking about, those are personal issues. Here, the government in Nigeria are driving people to suicide.
5: You can't say that. There are gazillion reasons people would want to consider suicide. How do we blame that on the government?
0: That's the debate. I think I see where Charles is coming from. There's an argument to be had there. But the point where you said they are not committing suicide over there,
5: let's remember that's not true. This issue of even criminalizing or decriminalizing is if the suicide attempt fails. Most times, people who decide to take their lives, it's mostly morning, successful. Ma'am. Good morning.
4: Ladies and ladies of the press, permit me to say that I know two men of the press.
0: Good morning, Mr. Babatunde.
5: Okay.
4: Yes, my name is Suleiman Matthew Babatunde.
0: You're welcome.
4: Well done to you guys. I want to start with that pension protest. You see, when the president announced the increment in the salaries of the military personnel, I received misbilling. I appreciated them for doing that, number one.
0: Mm-hmm.
4: But I looked at it critically well, that it is all politics.
0: Mm-hmm.
4: Because, and that is why you see the...
0: Why do you say it is all politics, Mr. Suleiman?
4: Yeah, that's what I'm saying. It is all politics in order to grease the palm of the military people.
7: in order to be on their side during the next election. That's how I see it. And that's why you see they did not sit down holistically to actually look at the increment. You cannot increase at the salary of the present workers and not consider the retirees, just like the governor of this state does it. When he increased the salaries of the active workers, he actually carried along the retirees. That is a well-thought kind of increment that is not political, that is and that looks at the overall interest of all the stakeholders concerned. And that is why you see what happened with the protesters. You can't do that. That is like, you know, they are senior citizens.
0: Okay.
7: Like it's done in a state senate country. Sorry. Like it's done in a senate country. Not only increasing their salary, I mean their stipends, but actually create, allow them to have access to healthcare, allow them to move freely, because they serve this country in meritorious ways. And lastly, as I close, I had an experience of a ministry officer in my place in Kaduna. He's called Mechi. The man cannot hear. He has this, he was amongst the soldiers that fought the civil war, and it affected his ears. And if you look at the man, I don't know if he's still living, because I've left Kaduna a long while. This man suffered.
0: All right, Mr. Babatunde, I think you've made the point. Thank you. Thank you very much.
7: Thank you.
0: Appreciate it. We've got to take a commercial break. We'll be back to continue with the calls. We see messages on Facebook. We're going to get to them after this break. Don't go away.
8: Mommy in the kitchen cooking rice.
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0: right. Thank you so much for staying with us. Final few minutes of the show. We have just around 7 minutes left. We're going to be wrapping up with your calls and messages on Facebook.
1: Oh my gosh, Nicole says, I have no commendation for the purported scholarship Adeleke family promised the families of those that lost their lives in both sides in the build-up of the just concluded elections. No ambition should have been worth anybody's life. I think those who perpetrated the killing and their sponsors should be fished out and dealt with so as to serve as a deterrent. When people know that if they kill, they will be killed, no one will kill. But focusing on scholarship alone will encourage more killing in the future.
0: Right. We asked you what you thought about the pensioners protesting and if you think that their protests would amount to much. Ario Olubisi Bobby says, with the new pension scheme in Nigeria, it will be difficult to fulfill the increasing pension payments because the payment is now in the hands of private company called pension custodians. And every pensioner chooses the kind of payment they want. These pensioners have also enjoyed rises in payments during their active service. And whenever government increases salaries, it also increases everyone's pension savings. But government can still do something if they want or have the capacity. Says, I think what they should ask for is some benefits like free healthcare and transportation for all pensioners instead of increased pension payments. Mm. All right.
1: Jennifer, watching from Enugu, thank you for joining us. Demilade John says, power supply is improving in Ring Road and Uluoli axis, but then from Soka to Iwo Road is a blackout. When God created the earth, he said, let there be light. Everybody, they talk the one way concern now.
0: Well, power supply has been
1: indeed.
0: Good now.
1: Oh, yes.
0: It's improved.
1: It has improved.
0: I'm surprised that he says that even in Soka, it has not improved.
1: Yeah, he says it's a blackout from Soka to Iwo Road.
0: I know some people who live around the Iwo Road axis, so they won't say it's a blackout. Maybe they are not getting as much as the people on Ring Road or Oli. But the people on Oli and Ring Road have always had good power.
1: Right.
0: Some areas, yeah, not everywhere.
1: Some areas, yeah.
0: But generally, I think the consensus is that there's been an improvement in the power situation, which, by the way, people attribute to the rainy season and
1: exactly.
0: The fact that there's rain. Mm. So, Demlade, we're praying for you. And hopefully they remember where you are and you have some power. So I've been having to switch off my freezer for the last couple of weeks.
1: Right.
0: Because of... I mean,
1: too much power.
0: This is the way I want it to be. I wish we'd just stay here all through, but then I know that it's going to have to change. All right, as we wrap up, I'm surprised that a lot of people are not commenting on the suicide story. I thought that people were going to be happy, but the one person who commented seemed to be
1: unhappy,
0: not so glad with that decision, and I find it interesting because on the surface it looks to me like a good thing, but then. Like I said, I understand the argument. Fix the symptoms and not just the illness, perhaps is what he's saying.
1: So instead of prosecution, we're talking psychological assistance, mental health. You know, that's fixing the issue. That's where you fix the issue.
0: Charles was saying people are driven to suicide when they are unable to pay maybe a debt that they owe. They can no longer fend for their families. The economic burden is too much on their necks.
1: And he was pinning it on the government, on government policies.
0: Yes, now it is government's policies that affect how much people are able to do
1: so
0: in their
1: life. So if we're going to go by that debate, the advanced countries, in quotes, that he mentioned, government policies are favorable over there, isn't it? It's the saner climes, as we call it. But
0: right.
1: We have higher numbers of suicide
0: That's where it gets tricky.
1: Exactly.
0: Because mental health and suicide, suicide is related to mental health. And if you listen to that report, they kind of drew a line to it being an illness.
1: Mm-hmm.
0: You have to be ill to be thinking of
1: taking your own life.
0: It is not a normal type behavior. So there's an illness that comes with it. It's not just, oh, I'm tired of this world. Let me go and kill myself. So they're focusing on empathy now as against punishment.
1: Right.
0: But I think it's a good thing, Charles. I hope that you turn around.
1: I think it's a good thing.
0: And see what they're trying to do. I do not think that it's going to increase the number of people who would want to, you know, go and honor life themselves. But it's good thinking. It's certainly great thinking. Right. We're going to have to leave it here. for today on the show. Timilady is in the building already. She's looking all blue and beautiful. Good morning to you,
1: Timilady.
0: Hello,
1: Timilady.
0: Good morning.
1: You want to talk to us for a minute?
0: Carol.
1: Let's leave it there.
2: Thank you.
1: You look really lovely this morning.
2: Thank you. You're putting on blue.
1: Yeah. We're twinning.
0: I even have blue too. Okay. I'm not alone.
1: Okay, I think we should get Timilady's quick comment on this decriminalization of suicide. So FEC is saying that they will no longer be prosecuting people who try to take their lives. I think it is better
3: like that, because just like Charity said, it is not ordinary something for someone to just sit down and say this is the next thing to do. Everybody knows that life is beautiful.
0: Yeah, life
3: so
0: is
3: for
0: true.
3: You to now
0: life
3: think of taking your life just like that. I think it's more than prosecuting
0: normal behavior.
3: Them.
0: Mm.
3: So
1: they need help.
3: They need help, right? Yes. It's a mental health
0: issue.
3: What do they call it?
0: Yeah, it's a mental health issue.
3: I think it's better like
0: that. And most times these people have families, though.
3: Yes,
0: they have children. In some cases, aged parents.
1: You know that they love very dearly. So for somebody to get to the point where they are not considering all of that, I mean, they definitely need help.
3: It's a better step or something.
0: Yeah.
1: Amazing.
0: Thank you. Thank you. Thank you so much for being on our show. We appreciate it. We're going to have to see you tomorrow morning. Until then, enjoy the rest of your Thursday. My name is Charity Jerome.
1: Yours truly, Grace Akin Francis. Stay well.
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0: 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This is Splash 105.5, your integrity station. And I appreciate you for always being with us on this frequency of choice. I have Gabriel in the studio from ITEL Energy. Gabriel, good morning and welcome.
1: Good morning, sir. Good morning, everyone.
0: How are you doing this beautiful day?
1: Very good, thank you.
0: How is ITEL Energy?
1: Wonderful and doing great.
0: Oh, great. So let's kick off as we look at the issues there. Now, tell us, people talk about energy, talk about affordability and availability of energy, but there are many energy providing stations and companies in Nigeria today. But tell us, what sets ITEL Energy apart in Nigeria's growing energy market?
1: Okay, thank you for that question, sir. So, firstly, what makes ITEL Energy different from other energy partners or brands, let me say, is that ITEL Energy is a part of Transion Holding Company and has been in Nigeria for since 2008, which makes it 16 years. So imagine a brand that has been in Nigeria for the past 16 years. You definitely know that it's a credible company. And number two is that ITEL Energy produces products that are so much affordable, accessible, and reliable for Nigerian use. So they are producing a user-centric product which caters for the need of all Nigerian residents, homes, businesses, both small and large, factories, both large and small. And also, we also have 467 service centers across Nigeria, including FCT, which makes ITEL Energy not just sell to customers, they are also ready to give service as support after the sales. We call it after sales service. So these are things that makes ITEL Energy different from all other energy brands in the country.
0: Okay, so I would like to know very clearly, if you want to highlight for us, ITEL Energy's mission in the country.
1: Okay, yes. As I said earlier, we are user-centric, and we already understand what Nigerian homes and businesses need. So our mission is to provide energy for all Nigerians across all board, all states, wherever you are. So our mission is to create efficient products, reliable products, and affordable. Emphasis on affordable, because we understand that Nigeria, not everyone has the same capacity. So we want energy to reach everyone, both large, both small businesses, both big businesses. So that is our basic mission, for energy, green energy, to reach every homes and families, at least so you can even go home to light. At any time.
0: Okay, so if that's your mission, some will still be thinking, why do I have to choose ITEL Energy and not another brand that provides maybe the same thing?
1: So, firstly, why ITEL Energy should be the major focus for any customer? As I said earlier, everyone wants something that they can afford.
0: Absolutely.
1: Now, let me break it down. So, as I said, we are user-centric products. We produce user-centric products. So now, if you are a content creator, if you are a tailor, if you are a small business owner like a shop, probably you have just small miniature things you want to put on your bulb, you want to use your fan, you want to probably charge your phones. We have Power Series. So this Power Series, we have Power Go, we have Power Go Pro, and we have Power Tank. These are for content creators. These are for stay-at-home workers, remote workers. These are for small shop owners. It is very affordable. It is something they can afford. Once you reach out to our stores, you would know that it's something you can afford. It is not beyond the bare minimum. Then also, we have products that are for residential homes. We have products that can cater for your freezers, for your TV, for your fan. Probably it's a two-bed, probably it's a three-bedroom. We have products that are very, very reliable, and they are not costly. So I think what every Nigerian needs is to get power energy that without breaking the bank. So these are products that are user-centric, number one. Number two is that is why we are being called one-stop residential energy solar solution.
0: Mm.
1: Because once you buy our product, obviously, once you start enjoying it, you don't have to bother either anything more.
0: Okay, so having known that there are power tanks and different levels for different purposes, how do you meet the demands of the Nigerian market? You know, do you have a particular plan in meeting Nigerian market? Have you identified gaps that helps you meet Nigerian market?
1: Okay, thank you, sir. So, concerning the Nigerian market, you know, we have done our survey and we know that different markets require different powers. Now, as I said earlier, for the power series that are for small business owners and content creators and probably all these photography studios and all. As well, we also have products that are high-powered products like C&I that are for factories, that are for big offices, that are for big companies, that are for banks. We have products for the market, for different stratification of the market. So as we have this, we also have the middle-class products, whereby it is for the average offices, it is for the average homes, probably in your office, you want to power your monitor, you want to power your TV, probably you want to power your cameras. All these products, we have solution that will power it at a very affordable price. And one thing about us is that we don't just produce. After production, we are still with you. That is why we have our after-sales services across Nigeria, so that once you need our support, even after the sales, you can just reach out to us and we are going to contact you and are going to reach out to you.
0: Okay. All right. We're still looking at Itel Energy. By the way, we are live on Facebook. If you want to ask questions or make comments about Itel Energy, as they talk about the costs, the products and what they have, you can join us on Facebook. Let me take a break. Still Splash 105.5. We'll listen to these advert from Itel Energy and we'll be back in a moment.
2: And energies pelu Itel Energy loni ki o si ni ina to se fi okan tan ni igba ku igba to ba ninu re ani solar panels eleyi to dara pelu hybrid inverter to se gbojule gbogbo eyi loju kan so 100% grade 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Energy, Light Up Nigeria.

0: Right, thank you for being there with us. It's still Splash 1055, your integrity station. I told you that we are hosting Ital Energy at this time. And what we're doing is giving you information about Ital Energy and the kind of offering that they have. So you know what the demands of the Nigerian market has been, you know why you need to choose Ital Energy, and also the mission of Ital Energy. Now, one concern we hear from a lot of people is that some solar products don't last, especially during the rainy season. So people complain that, you know, they promise you you're going to get like 12, 15 hours power supply, but once it's raining, the power is not there. So how does Ital Energy ensure its products can withstand Nigeria's climate and deliver reliable performance all year round, even during the rainy season?
1: Okay, thank you for that. Naturally, everyone or majority of Nigerians believe that probably when it's raining that your solar stop charging or your solar stop working. It's a mirage, it's a lie. Once it's raining, the only thing that happens is it reduces charging, but it still charges. Now, one beautiful thing that makes Ital Energy product different during charging during raining season is that, firstly, Ital Energy has engineered their products to work in line with the climatic condition of Nigeria weather. So now, if our product, like there are things that our product has that you can't see out there in other products. Now, number one is we have a battery management system. This battery management system, coupled with the 100% grade A battery cells we use, this helps the system to not overcharge, to not overheat, and it avoids deep discharge. Deep discharge in the sense that while you are using, the system, the battery, which is your backup, it caters and it readjusts to your load condition, in the sense that all this battery management system and the grade A battery cells, it avoid your system from deep discharge and just discharging quickly during this weather. So one thing you are rest assured is that our product has been engineered to a climatic condition like this, such that when you are using your appliances at home or probably in your offices, you are still good to go with our battery, because our battery is 100% grade A battery cells. We use nothing less than 100% grade A battery cells, which it can be found just in any other product. So Ital Energy knows the climatic condition and understands the climatic condition of Nigeria for a company that has been in Nigeria for over 16 years. So you should know that they are aware of these conditions and they have engineered the product to work exactly in line with the climatic condition, which is why they produce batteries with 100% grade A battery cells.
0: Okay, so we can be assured that during the rainy season, the battery will not only charge, it will still charge efficiently.
1: Exactly, sir.
0: Okay. Still Splash 105.5, your integrity station. So speak to home owners.

0: sitting home to the sound of generator at the backyard of your house, you can imagine how uneasy and discomfort that will give. So what ITEL Energy is trying to do is every home should come back to light. Once you leave work, you come back to light after a stressful day. And imagine now that everyone, including factories, we are coming back to factory.
1: Mm-hmm.
0: Everyone uses green energy, ITEL Energy. You should know what comfort that will give. Obviously, you won't be stressed from another person's generator. And also, you have the comfort of light. You'll be able to sleep with light. You'll be able to sleep with fans. You'll be able to sleep with your air condition on without any worries. So this is what ITEL Energy is trying to bring to the Nigerian market. We are in the market. We are still trying to let people know that our products, it is rest assured for every home, both big home, both small home, both a middle class home. Every home has a confidence that once they buy ITEL Energy products, electricity is 100% guaranteed without breaking the bank. Emphasis on without breaking the bank, because we know other products out there that are quite expensive, but ITEL Energy is very affordable.
1: Okay, so that's for homeowners.
0: Yes.
1: But let's go to entrepreneurs who are listening to today. I'm sure you have mentioned something about maybe content creators.
0: Yes.
1: But you see, we have people that run salons.
0: Yes.
1: People that do photographic studio. People that are, you know, they have fashion designing offices. People like that, can they also plug into? Do you have provisions for them, a product specifically modified for them?
0: Yes. Now, for entrepreneurs, like you mentioned, photography studios, probably all these small businesses like frozen food sellers, mm-hmm. and people that uses light, like content creators, remote workers, that you need to obviously work probably in the midnight or at night or anytime. We have products that caters for their need. The PowerGo series, which includes the PowerGo, the Power Tank, and the PowerGo Pro. 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
1: Mm-hmm.
0: That is why energy is important for them. Now, imagine you going off to leaving your shop and coming back and meeting your store, your frozen food spot.
1: Mm.
0: Obviously, that's a big loss on your hand for your business. 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
1: Mm.
0: So this PowerGo series focuses majorly on remote workers, content creators, photography studios, and small shop owners. While we also have other products that can cater for freezers, like maybe a 3 kVA or maybe a 2.5 kilowatt hour battery, it's going to power your freezer, your fans, your lightnings, anything you have in your shop, it will power it conveniently. So ITEL Energy has done the survey, and we have broken down each needs of every entrepreneur so that it can cater for their needs and at least do everything they want to do.
1: So do you do something also for small factories, like that produce materials and things?
0: Exactly. That is where our C&I, commercial and industrial systems, comes in. We have C&I products that cater for the needs of factories, big businesses, big shop owners, big offices, and companies, etc. So our C&I products caters for all their needs. Probably you have a factory, a big machine that you feel like maybe it's only a diesel generator that can power it. No, we have a CNI product that will power your system conveniently without stress. We have several factories that has believed in us, and we have installed our CNI product. Until date, they are still enjoying the use of this system. So ITEL Energy has done bulk of the work by breaking down the system for every Nigerian needs. So let us know your need, from the production of our product to the load audit to the installation of the system. And after the sales of the system, we are with you. We will guide you. 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
1: What is load audit that you mentioned now?
0: Okay, now, load audit is when you reach out to us, we get to know about the appliances you want to power.
1: Okay.
0: And our professional engineers give you a solution, a rightful solution for your appliances. 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Okay. We get to know what your load appliances are. You tell us maybe it's a freezer, maybe it's a TV, maybe it's maybe
1: pumping machine,
0: maybe it's your whatever you have at home, probably your blender.
1: Or ACs, whatever it is.
0: Yes. You just tell us what you have at home. Then we are going to give you a perfect solar solution for your system. That is what we call load audit.
1: Okay. So let's go to people that are listening now and they are fascinated by your offerings. How do I get started with ITEL Energy?
0: Okay. Firstly, we have authorized distributors. So if you walk into any of our authorized distributors, number one, that is number one, you're going to get ITEL Energy. Number two is that you can reach us on by calling us on 080-65-70-2889. I'll come again, 080-65-70-2889.
1: Do it again.
0: 080-65-70-2889.
1: Okay, I hope that you've written that number down.
0: So on WhatsApp,
1: yes,
0: if you want to reach out to us, so you can reach us on 070-79-488-124. I'll come again, 070-79-488-124. For the last time, 070-79-488-124. That is us on WhatsApp. And we are on all social media platforms. We are on Facebook, ITEL Energy _ Nigeria. We are on TikTok. On Facebook, ITEL Energy. On TikTok, ITEL Energy _ Nigeria. And we are also on Instagram, ITEL Energy. So you can reach out to us any day, anytime. We are going to attend to you.
1: Okay, so just to say it again, we have different levels. You can go to authorized dealers.
0: Yes.
1: Are they everywhere? Are they in this Ibadan?
0: Once you reach out to us on WhatsApp or call us, we are going to give you an authorized distributor closer to you.
1: Okay, so then we can also reach out to you through WhatsApp line.
0: Yes.
1: We can reach out to you through the social media platforms.
0: All social media platforms.
1: Okay. Before we go, I'd like you to be upfront with Nigerians. What will be your message to Nigerians regarding power and what ITEL is offering?
0: Okay. Thank you, sir, for that. So, firstly, my message is, imagine what is the importance of every company. The customer is their focus. Now, imagine a company that comes to you and lets you know that no matter your capacity, we have something for you. You should know that this company puts the customer in high priority, which is why we did the survey, the rightful survey, before coming to Nigerians that, yes, let us cater for your energy. Let us cater for your power. Now, ITEL Energy has done bulk of the work by producing a perfect solution for every market structure, probably your residential home, probably you're an entrepreneur, probably you are a big factory owner, probably you have a small or big company. ITEL Energy has done has produced a system that caters for your need, not just for your need, a system that works with the climatic condition of Nigeria. There's nothing like it's raining and our system is not working. Mm. Or probably I don't have a battery to depend on because it rained today. ITEL Energy has produced a product for all Nigerian use, a user-centric product. And we also have after-sales service across the whole Nigeria, including FCT, 467 service center. So what more do we need? This is what I would say. ITEL Energy is the, they call us one-stop residential energy solar solution because we cater for all solar needs. Once you come to us about your needs, we give you, and you, the least you can worry about is power. So Nigerians, I tell you today, ITEL Energy is the best way. ITEL Energy is the best choice you can pick for your power solution.
1: So are there warranties for your product?
0: Yes. 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
1: Okay. 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
0: Yes, up to 5 years replacement warranties on all our products. So you reach out to us, we get to know what you want, and you get to know the replacement warranty on your product.
1: Share the number again.
0: Okay, so you can reach us, you can call us on 080-65-70-2889. I'll come again. 080-65-70-2889. And you can also reach out to us on WhatsApp. 070-79-488-124. 070-79-488-124.
1: Gabriel.
0: And you can reach out to us on all social media platforms.
1: All right, Gabriel, thank you very much for being on the program.
0: Thank you very much for
1: having
0: me.
1: That's all we have for ITEL Energy this morning. We thank you very much for always being with us on this platform. We appreciate you. So I'll be back another time at 5 o'clock. Aditu is up next. I'll be stepping away from here. Good morning. Thank you, Desmond.

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2: That night, my baby was crying, so I carried my junior brother. 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
0: Mewa n sele ni duniya.
2: That if I tell anyone, that she will kill me, she will kill me, she will kill me.
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11: So this very case I don't know how police will handle this case in Port Harcourt.
10: Ri omo bo se rin
11: this was badly handled. The police messed up this case. They messed up this case.
10: Me ba ti lanfani ati ri fọnra won eje mo lori comment section po ti show tori network kitapa bi awon ojo opo alaso yellow yi olagba apo ko se sara bi kabo la se pe o se da tala pa bi o bo ba ti show e je mo.
12: Your name is
13: Rihanat Alade.
10: Won lo ti show o ti show.
12: What class are you?
13: I am in basic 3.
12: Okay, Rihanat, can you tell us what happened that night?
13: That night, my baby was crying, so I carried my junior brother. I was carrying my junior brother to my mother. On my way going, TBA carried the baby for me and asked me that he wants to send me something that
10: he wanted to send me.
13: Then I entered inside the room and started putting his hand inside my bum.
10: Kai,
13: my vagina. Then he asked me I should not tell anyone, that if I tell anyone that he will kill me.
10: Chengbo, so,
13: I did not tell anyone. So I managed the leg to my workshop. My madam asked me what I want with my legs. So my madam asked me that if I do not tell the princess, I will die. So the reason I do not tell my madam in the workshop.
10: O tun gbe eru si lokan. Oh, agbelo so fun yan o.
13: My daughter is also learning work there. So I told them my madam carried me to the market. Then I told her everything. Then she called my father and my mother. I told them everything. Then my mother asked my father to carry me to the UPTA. So my father took me to Choba police station. So my father made statement and me.
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13: My father made statement then I made statement before the matter transferred to court.
1: Okay. 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
10: Wọ́n ní sí gbà àkọ́kọ́ rèé, ẹ máa gbọ́ o.
1: He has put his hand and his pee-pee in your bonbon before?
13: Yes.
1: Why did you not tell anyone?
13: He told me that if I tell anyone that he will kill me.
1: Okay, thank you, Rihanna.
10: Oya ba nso obi tomo nti o tile ehe ewo omo ni o le rin mo yo ohun ni o le rin mo yo ba n pause e pause e ewo bo se so omo olomo tori olohun ha ha ha ha ha ha tori olohun agbalagba e dakun mo ti e 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
5: 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Wednesday, 2nd September, special Moriah prayer at 12 noon. 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Ministry, Evangelist Isaac Omoleyi, Reverend Benga Kotila, Pastor Bukola David, Olanrewaju, Bishop Samuel Wan, Alawude, and the host minister, Yemi Graceman, Adulogu. 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Jesus awaits you all.
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Season where you go pack money tire. Left, right, center. 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Daily payment day. 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Oh yeah, now my people. 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Shorty cashier. Multicast, yeah.

Good afternoon. Welcome to the news at 1 p.m. on Splash 105.5 FM, the Integrity Station. I'm Charity Jerome. First, the news headlines. President Tinubu appoints new head of civil service of the Federation. Lagos, Ogun, Oyo declare today work free in celebration of Isheshi. U.S. President Trump threatens economic punishment on any country helping Iran. That's on the foreign scene. And on sports, head coach Fitzdale names 12-man the Tiger squad for World Cup qualifiers. Details of these and more coming shortly.

0: President Bola Tinubu has appointed Abel Olumuyiwa Enitan as the new head of the Civil Service of the Federation. Special Advisor to the President on Information and Strategy, Bayo Onanuga, announced the appointment in a statement released in Abuja. Enita, currently the Permanent Secretary, Ministry of Education, will assume office in 8 days, succeeding Mrs. Didi Wilson-Jack, who is due to retire from the Federal Civil Service upon attaining the statutory retirement age of 60. According to Onanuga, Enita, an indigene of Osun State, is the most senior Permanent Secretary in this Federal Civil Service, and he has served at that level for 7 years and 7 months. President Tinubu charged Enitan to consolidate on the reforms and innovations already underway in the service and deepen professionalism and efficiency across the federal bureaucracy. The federal government has highlighted the several benefits that have accrued to the nation through the economic reforms introduced by President Bola Tinubu. The savings realized from two key policies, the removal of the petrol subsidy and the unification of exchange rates, stood at 15.8 trillion. Minister of Finance and Coordinating Minister of the Economy, Taiwo Oyedele, presented the government's three-year economic reforms scorecard in Abuja. According to Oyedele, a breakdown indicated that states and councils received about 10.4 trillion naira, while the federal government got 5.4 trillion naira from the subsidy savings. He highlighted that savings from the removal of petrol subsidy formed part of a wider increase in government resources at a time when the country was dealing with severe fiscal pressures.
1: In May 2023, 27 states could not reliably pay salary. Today, that number is zero. On the pre-reform trajectory, our own estimate is that at least 30 states will be in that position by now, struggling to pay salaries. That's not a handful. That's the majority of the Federation. The official exchange rate premium over the parallel market, once above 60%, is now under 5%. Left unaddressed, we project it to be above 150% today, with the naira simply unavailable at any official rate for most Nigerians and businesses. We're running out of dollars. Our net external reserve was under 3 billion and we're owing over 7 billion. That's bankruptcy. And you know we can't print dollars because we're not the United States of America. What that means is, even to buy fuel, there is Nigerians who say, God forbid, you hold 3,000 naira and you will not find a liter. There will be scarcity everywhere. Remember, we're importing refined products. Dangote Refinery would not have been able to start.
0: Taiwo Oyedele, Minister of Finance and Coordinating Minister of the Economy, speaking there. Lagos, Ogun and Oyo state governments have declared today, August 20, work free to commemorate this year's Isheshe Day, with the three states framing the annual celebration as an important expression of Yoruba culture, tradition, religion and indigenous heritage. The declarations mean public servants and other residents in the three southwest states will observe the day as a public or work-free holiday, as traditional worshippers gather for prayers, rituals, processions and other cultural activities. In Lagos, the government said more than 3 million people were expected to participate in the celebration, which it described as potentially the largest single gathering of faithfuls of the African traditional religion in the world. In Ogun State, the government said the decision was aimed at preserving and promoting Yoruba culture, heritage and traditional values. Here in Oyo State, Governor Seyi Makinde felicitated with traditional worshippers in the state and beyond. In a statement by the Special Advisor to the Governor on Media, Suleiman Olarewaju, made available to journalists in Ibadan, Makinde congratulated the adherents of African traditional religion and wished them a successful and spiritually enriching celebration.

0: And as part of efforts to strengthen primary healthcare delivery in Oyo State, the Justice Development and Peace Commission, JDPC Ibadan, has equipped over 50 maternal health champions with structural reporting tools and feedback framework. This initiative was implemented under the International Budget Partnership International Center for Investigative Reporting, SPARC 2.3 project, focusing heavily on maternal and primary healthcare services across select local government areas in Ibadan and Oyo State at large. The program manager for the IBP SPARC project at JDPC, Jide Bamigoshe, while speaking during the training session, explained that the intervention is designed to inject system structure and uniformity into how community champions track facility performance. He highlighted that they have been able to uncover certain challenges peculiar to selected PHCs through the reports filed in recent times, but also questioned why such continues to happen.
1: Over the years, they have been doing that reporting, but we need to make it structural, this more systemic, in terms of having a uniform tools to report their findings, after which the analysis will be conducted, will be carried out on the reports, and a formal presentation will be made to the relevant actors, state actors, to act upon. The purpose is to improve the service delivery. It's not to wish hunting anybody, but rather we want to further improve the services in the interest of all. So that's actually the purpose.
0: The Monitoring and Evaluation Officer for JDPC Ibadan, Deborah Oluoyo, while speaking during the program, explained that the current phase of the SPARC project strategically prioritizes female members of ward development committees to steer maternal health advocacy across the community they reside in. However, she commended the commitment of the champions, noting that female inclusion in the WDCs had seen a positive shift from past years where males dominated key positions. 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Still to come, US President threatens economic punishment for any country helping Iran. And head coach Fitzdale names 12-man the Tigers squad for World Cup qualifiers. We'll take a short break now. When we return, we'll bring you the details of these and more. Stay with us.
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7: o to lo so o se won re mi won ri daju pe mo so fun gbogbo eniyan pe ororo isebe Devon Kings ni ororo isebe to dara
6: o dara be ore mi
7: Devon Kings ohun aladun adun to ko ebi ati ara mora o wa ni gbogbo ile itaja jake jado orile ede Nigeria.
0: Thank you for staying tuned here on the news at 1 on Splash 105.5 FM. Turning now to the foreign scene, United States President Donald Trump has said he was launching a major new campaign to target Iran's economy, threatening tremendous punishment in any country that helps or does business with the Islamic Republic. Trump, who made this known in a post on Truth Social, did not specify what punishment countries would face, and none other than Iran were mentioned by name. The intensified economic pressure campaign comes as the war nears its sixth month with no immediate diplomatic or military off-ramp in sight. Trump is also facing renewed domestic political scrutiny over the war, with November elections quickly approaching. The president's comments come nearly a week after Treasury Secretary Scott Bessent said the U.S. would impose economic isolation on the country like the world has never seen before. Still on the foreign scene, Ukraine has revealed that at least 13 people have been killed and 40 others injured in the latest Russian strikes targeting the Ukrainian capital as Kyiv continues to face a shortage of air defense missiles. Apartment blocks and warehouses were struck across the city overnight, the State Emergency Service of Ukraine said, while a children's hospital and school were also damaged. President Volodymyr Zelensky said the deaths were the result of a shortage of air defense missiles, which Kyiv relies on Western allies to supply. Zelensky also said as long as Ukraine does not have enough anti-ballistics, Russia will not seriously think about peace. And to sports news now, the Tigers head coach David Fizdale has named a 12-man roster for Nigeria's fourth window of the 2027 FIBA Men's Basketball World Cup African qualifiers, with the team set to regroup in Tunisia later this month. The squad features Chimezie Metu, Josh Okoji, Caleb Agada, Stan Okoye, Chima Moneke, Ike Nwamu, Udoka Azubike, Ife Abogidi, Ebuka Izundu, Manny Obaseki, Jordan Ogundiron, and Michael Efavea. Fizdale will be supported by Dan Craig, Quinton Crawford, DJ Akindele, and Dapo Adigbile on the coaching staff. The forward was subsequently included in preliminary squads for major competitions, including the Tokyo Olympics, but failed to make the final roster and has not featured in an official the Tigers game since. Nigeria advanced to the second round of the African qualifiers after the first three windows held in November 2025, February 2026, and July of 2026. That's the news. Before we go, here's a quick recap of the headlines. President Tinubu appoints new head of civil service of Federation. Lagos, Ogun, Oyo declare today work-free day in celebration of Isheshi Day. On the foreign scene, we told you that U.S. President Donald Trump has threatened economic punishment on any country helping Iran. While on sports news, you heard that head coach Fizdale has named a 12-man the Tiger squad for World Cup qualifiers. For more details on the news, please visit our website on www.splashfm1055.com or simply follow us across all our social media platforms. 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The news editor is Tunde Olawuwu, assisted by Baba Tunde Morunkeji. I'm Charity Jerome. Good afternoon. Thank you for listening.
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0: make you always dey read the label before you use am. 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
1: Babe, why are you frowning for me now?
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3: BBC News with Danielle Yawovetska. The mayor of Kyiv, Vitaly Klitschko, has told the BBC that Ukraine needs more help from its allies to protect civilians after another intense Russian bombardment overnight. At least 15 people were killed and more than 40 injured. Apartment blocks and a children's hospital were among the buildings hit. A new batch of 70,000 doses of vaccines are being sent to the Democratic Republic of Congo to help contain the Ebola outbreak. The International Coordinating Group on Vaccine Provision says the shipment includes 50,000 doses for frontline workers, tackling the fastest spreading outbreak on record. Germany has recorded its highest ever number of heat-related deaths so far this year. 14,000 deaths have so far been linked to the extreme heatwave. The UN says Afghanistan's Taliban government has released two of its mission staff who were detained 11 days ago. The two were held by the de facto authorities in Herat province. The Taliban's intelligence agency has not provided any reason for their arrest. Maritime security reports say a tanker travelling off the coast of Yemen has been seized by six armed men who've diverted it towards Somalia. The UK Maritime Trade Organisation say the vessel was travelling west in the Gulf of Aden when it sent out a distress call. Health officials in Nepal say dengue fever cases have now spread to 74 of the total 77 districts. They warn that the mosquito-borne disease could rise during the monsoon season. The Nigerian government has approved plans to decriminalise attempted suicide. The proposed changes mark a significant shift in mental health policy in Nigeria, where it's currently punishable by up to 1 year in prison, a fine, or both. Reports from Ethiopia say a drone strike has hit a residential neighbourhood in the city of Mekele in the Tigray region. Local authorities say they're still assessing the damage, but there are no confirmed casualties. BBC News.
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0: Tell me a story.
1: Millions of years ago, a meteorite made of vibranium, the strongest substance in the universe, struck the continent of Africa, affecting the plant life around it. And when the time of men came, five tribes settled on it and called it Wakanda.
0: Why?
2: We are black. 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

0: 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It is the 20th of August 2026. It's a public holiday, right? In Oyo State here, it's a work-free day. Okay, but for us, it's a work day, okay? It's a day of work, a work day. Whichever, you know, arrangement you like to put those words into, it's the same. Okay, we are here reporting for duty. My name is Michael or Latin Boson. Of course, you know, the big deal on the program is getting you into the conversation about how to make this nation better. Okay, so let's do our bit to make things work in the country. So, get into the fray, okay? I'll open the phone line soon and get you talking with us. But meanwhile, it is the Awaken the Citizen segment. Of course, once every month, we get the citizens into action, or maybe I should say we prick the citizens into consciousness. Democracy is described as participatory. In other words, it means that we have a government because the people participated. You went to vote, you chose your leaders, you engaged, and there were some, you know, family, friends, uncles, cousins who belonged to political parties, and they also chose their candidates, and then we went to the polls and we voted. But you see, for a lot of people, it stops there. I mean, just voting and going back home. But for many of us, essentially on this program, we say that work starts immediately. After, you know, voting, work starts immediately. That is, you owe it to yourself and your generations to engage the people in government. So we have the media as a platform to do just that. And that's what we're doing on the program today, as always. Talking Points on Splash FM. Awaken the Citizen. We're doing this together with the crew from Paradigm Leadership Support Initiative. I'll unveil them in a moment. Let's just open up the matters. By the way, the Osun State election is the last of the off-cycle elections leading to the general election slated for January. So we have 5 months away. Campaigns started on the 19th, that's yesterday, of August. Campaign for National Assembly and presidential election started yesterday. I remember I asked you on Tuesday on the program what you'd like to see, what you'd like to hear, and how you'd like to engage the political actors, because they will be coming to you. Of course, you know they will be coming to canvas for votes. They will be making promises. So what would you be expecting? What would you be putting to them? Those are some of the concerns that I have raised, and I'm hoping that you engage in that light. Okay, so before I go there, I have a couple of matters across the media. Let's do a panoramic view of the media before I bring the crew from Paradigm Leadership Support Initiative to the microphone. Atiku Abubakar tackles Obasanjo again. What's going on here? Okay, so is this a case of two elders just haggling in the market square? Or what's there? But that's not my concern. This one, you know, strikes me, and I'd like to share it with you. 2027, Okorocha sues INEC, APC, Uzodinma over Imo West ticket. This is the Vanguard reporting. Former Imo State Governor and Senator representing Imo West, Rochas Okorocha, has dragged the Independent National Electoral Commission, INEC, the All Progressives Congress, APC, and Governor Hope Uzodinma before the Federal High Court over the publication of Uzodinma's name as the APC candidate for the Imo West Senatorial District election scheduled for 2027. Okorocha, through his lawyer, O.J. Agboje, filed a suit on 13 August 2026, asking the court to determine the validity of INEC's publication of Uzodinma as a winner of the APC senatorial primary. Okay, well, the suit contains 5 questions for determination and 10 reliefs sought by the former governor. What are they asking for? You might want to dig into the matter, okay? So, I've seen the story in a lot of platforms, but I'm reading from the Vanguard as the basis for this. Okay. The crux of the matter here, the fuel subsidy conversation is back, isn't it? Tribune reports here, 2027, I'll restore fuel subsidy if elected. Article here speaking. What's it talking about? Let's take a peep into that story. Atiku Abubakar, the presidential candidate of the African Democratic Congress, ADC, has promised to restore the petrol subsidy if he wins the 2027 presidential election. Atiku made the pledge during an interview on Wednesday while questioning the use of funds. He said we're saved following the removal of the subsidy. He said the policy could have been beneficial to Nigerians if their savings had been properly accounted for and invested in areas such as poverty reduction and education. I quote him now, I did not oppose the removal of the oil subsidy, but where is the money? Where did it go? It was intended to reduce poverty and help children attend school. Where is the money now? It seems they're just stealing it. End of quote. Atiku said in Hausa, if elected, I'll bring back the oil subsidy. Whoever stole the money must refund it. Okay, so the former vice president has said he would also consider the removal of the subsidy if the funds generated from the policy were transparently used to address the country's development challenges. What is going on here? What are you guys saying here to this postulation? Is it okay? It's assertion by Atiku Abubakar. I'll restore fuel subsidy if elected. Okay, so what say you on this matter? I'd like to hear from you. You remember the aftermath of the 2026 governorship election in Osun State ripples in its wake. You know, it was in the news yesterday. Tension in Osogbo as gunmen attack Adeleke's convoy after Atauja Palace visit. Just a bit of that. Of course, you would have heard about this, you know, across the media space today. Tension gripped Osogbo, the Osun State capital, Wednesday after suspected gunmen attacked the convoy of Governor Ademola Adeleke shortly after he left the palace of the Atauja of Osogbo, Oba Jimo Yetunji, in the city. The incident occurred barely hours after Adeleke received the certificate of return from the Independent National Electoral Commission, INEC, following his victory on the 15th of August governorship election. Okay, well, there have been, you know, perspectives and angles to that matter. I'll be using it as a, you know, basis to climb to the next matter that I have on the program today. And today on Awaken the Citizen, the conversation or the theme is we're going to assess citizen and institutional readiness ahead of the 2027 general election. So when we say citizen readiness and institutional readiness, what do we mean with regards to the 2027 general election? So that's what we're bringing to the table. Okay? And so we're going to do that in a moment. It's still Talking Points on Splash FM 105.5 here in the city of Ibadan. You'd like to join the conversation on Facebook, right? We're streaming live. Splash FM 105.5 Ibadan. That is the location. You'd like to join up, right? Okay, we're here waiting for you to engage. Immediately, I've seen Dekunle Adebayo is always there perpetually, and he writes a happy Native Day, sir. Ah, what do you mean by Native Day? All right, thank you very much. I think I understand what you're talking about. Okay, yeah, okay, so let's do the business, shall we? Okay, so I was saying that, we've seen the 2026 governorship election in Osun State is the last of the off-cycle elections. And then in 5 months' time, that's in January, I think 15th or so, or 16th or thereabouts of January, we'll have the presidential and national assembly election. Okay, but you know, from yesterday onwards till then, till the 13th or thereabouts, there will be campaigns. And by the 9th of September, or I think 9th of September, campaigns will also commence for governorship and House of Assembly. State Houses of Assembly candidates will also be out there jostling for votes. So the question for me is, how ready are we? Okay. I remember, you know, reading in the news that INEC said it's preparing for 100 million voters, right? 100 million voters, particularly with the resurgence in the registration, the CVR. But then, even with over 97,000 registered, 97 million registered voters and about 89 million collected PVCs, we saw what happened in the last 2023 general election, where just about a third of those people came out to vote, less than a third indeed, came out to vote. So would you say that the citizens this time around are more alert and are better prepared for the election? Okay, that's on one side. On the other, I'd like to look at INEC itself. INEC that is saying we are preparing for that, and about a 3 trillion naira budget to prosecute the election. Would you say that INEC is indeed ready, going by, you know, the experience of the Edo State election and, of course, Edo State and then Anambra and then, you know, Ekiti. And now, you know, just the other day, Osun State election. How do you assess the performance of INEC in terms of personnel, in terms of distribution of materials, in terms of deployment of technology, in terms of particularly the BVAS and the so much touted IREV and the promise that came with it? So those are some of the matters we'll put on the table this afternoon. Join us. I'd like to welcome the team from Paradigm Leadership Support Initiative, Sunday Taiwo, Communication Associate. Good afternoon and welcome.
1: Yeah, good afternoon, Mr. Mike. It's a pleasure to be here again.
0: Okay, good to have you. Victoria Shanu is, I hope I'm correct, right? Victoria Shanu is Research Associate, Paradigm Leadership Support Initiative. Victoria, welcome.
2: Good afternoon, sir. Thank you for having us.
0: All right, it's good to have you. Victoria, let me, they always say ladies first, okay? So, Victoria, let me come to you. Maybe you'd like to share your, first of all, your assessment of, let's start with INEC. INEC is a big deal for me because I like to add, when I mention INEC, I like to add TMM. You say too much money. 1 trillion naira to prosecute the 2027 general election. That money is enough, right?
2: Of course, I don't think I have the paranoia to say it's enough, although it's a lot of money for such a project and across its the elections across the Federation. So I don't know, with the recent inflation rates and all of that, I don't think I'm in the best position to say if that money is enough or not. But what we just hope is that we get value for the money in terms of how the process of elections, how it is run, and also as much as INEC budget is also increasing, we also want a case where voters' turnout would also increase. So, I mean, I guess there is going to be a line item in their budget that would go for voters' education and then voters' literacy and all of that. Mm-hmm. So we are open to see that in the 2027 elections.
0: Mm. I chose that question deliberately because, you know, in years past, you know, funding used to be big, you know, big question. Say, does INEC have enough funds and all that? So I would take it for granted that in 2027 election, so from now until then, the excuse about fund should not be an issue. If there will be any excuse at all, it will be something else. Are you satisfied about that?
1: Well, like Victoria rightly said, the main thing is to get value for the money.
0: Okay.
1: But I think to establish the conversation is to say that the Osun election, I'm not sure we should proceed without reflecting on the Osun election, then connecting to the upcoming 2027 election. And it's just to say that I think largely the Osun election somehow, you know, reignited the hope of Nigerians that democracy still works.
0: Oh, wow. Okay.
1: In Nigeria, like to a large extent, you know, if you sample opinion of people on the streets, But I think the clause is that one relatively successful election does not mean the job is done.
0: Mm-hmm.
1: So it means that we need to improve on the loopholes. Like every concerned stakeholders has to improve, and that's what informed the topic, like assessing citizen and institutional readiness.
0: Mm.
1: So that means the INEC must improve, the security agencies must improve, the media, you media must improve, CSOs must improve, like every the citizens must improve, every relevant stakeholders has to improve.
0: Mm.
1: So
0: I like that. Okay, so go ahead.
1: All right, so I think then we can now reflect on, okay, what are the successes of the Osun election?
0: Mm-hmm.
1: How can we improve on those gains? Like, how

0: shared. So we should pay attention to political violence. Like going to the 2027 election, how can we limit, you know, cases like this?
1: Okay, so I like that perspective from which you started the conversation. You would like to say that, okay, the violence is not on the instance of INEC. You would like to also, you know, in your delineation of stakeholders in electioneering, you'd like to say you have INEC, yes, you have security, and all other
0: political parties, all other
1: agencies that qualify under the label security, you know, and then you now have civil society. You mentioned media and all that, so we are categorized under civil society as well. You'd like to also mention political parties. Okay, so they have IPAC as the umbrella for political parties. I know that, you know, I think it was yesterday that all the presidential candidates, or not basically not all of them, but the key presidential candidates signed a peace pact. So you would like to say that as one of the, in fact, one of the most critical stakeholders in electioneering, the political parties will understand the essence of peaceful electioneering and the rest of it, and particularly because section 97 or thereabout, and then section 132 of the Electoral Act, you know, mentioned prohibits violence and incitement and hate speech and all that, and also prescribe punishment. You would think that we have arrived at the juncture where we'll have peaceful election based on essentially the conduct of political parties and their followers. You would assume that.
0: Yeah. Ideally, that should be the case, because the law is clear, like you quoted, on, you know, the fact that there should not be violence, there should not be incitement and all of that. So that calls, you know, for attention for the candidates, the political candidates at every level, then the political parties themselves. Because like you rightly said, the violence incidents in Osun cannot be attributed to INEC at all, mm-hmm. because they were even pre-election violence incidents, not even on the election day. I'm not sure there was any record of death on the election day itself and post-election. So they were pre-election violence. So that means that political candidates has to call, and candidates themselves has to call their supporters to order on how to ensure that, you know, they accept outcomes, like electoral outcomes, peacefully. Because election should not be do or die affair.
1: Oh, really? Election should not be do or die affair.
0: So I think the political culture that we need to build, that candidates, political parties, the entire citizenry should build, is that, you know, candidates should compete based on ideas, based on track records, based on, you know, ideologies, based on their plans, and not, you know, on violence.
1: Okay, so it's still Talking Points on Splash FM 105.5. 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

0: plenty money.
1: Yes. Let this August be your season of harvest for cashier. Season where you go pack money tire. Left, right, center. Money go the entire your hand. You go there wonder, say, what thing happen?
2: What thing happen? Happen?
1: Daily payment day. 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Everything on point. Oh, yeah, now, my people. Join the community of winners this August as you go the play cashier. And of course, as you go there, wait till that special call. We go tell you say you don't cash out it. 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And you must not reach 18 years and above to fit to play cashier. Shorty cashier. Multicast, yeah.

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20: All right, it's still Talking Points on Splash FM 105.5 here in the city of Ibadan. Welcome, and let's show up on Facebook, shall we? I've got a couple of comments. Let's see if we can read some of them. Okay, I have Shitu G. Adio here, and this is his comment. Good afternoon, Michael and your guests. Any presidential candidate proposing to return to fuel subsidy in 2027 is not acting as a statesman. Such a position is irresponsible, harmful, and merely an attempt to play to the gallery. Atiku wants to go back to the era of state governments owing monthly salary. It is evil. Okay, secondly, just for clarity from your guest, why does he think people assume Osun election is better than Ekiti, Ondo, Edo, and Anambra governorship elections? Is it just because opposition won? Okay, thank you very much, David Tayo Olomo. As regards former Vice President Atiku Abubakar's promise to restore fuel subsidy if elected president in 2027, cheap political rhetoric as usual from a separate and power-hungry politician. He cannot be trusted. Thank you very much for your comment. Okay, keep the comments coming, okay? Let's do business. Okay, I still have the team from Paradigm Leadership Support Initiative, Sunday Taiwo and Victoria Shan. Okay, so we can, you know, delay your response to this for much later. Just a couple of questions. We've been talking about institutions. So by institutions, we're talking about INEC, CSOs, security, political parties, and so on and so forth. Maybe we should add to that box, the CSO box, observers, and so on and so forth. You would say, you know, Kimpact KDI, Kimpact Development Initiative, of course, I saw the report where they said all these things happened. I saw Yaga Africa, I saw their reports as well, and so many other civil society organizations that made pronouncements about the election. Many of them, you know, talked about vote trading. They talked about maybe you like the epileptic, essence of technology, particularly the BVAS, and then the fact that INEC, INEC tried, but they couldn't do 100% upload within, you know, the question of real time. They couldn't do it, but they did eventually, found a way around it. So you would, I like us to wrap up that conversation about the institutions before we come to citizens now. Would you say that on the whole, that the institutions come, you know, based on our experience of all the off-cycle elections up to today, you would say that they have learned their lessons and then they will be able to put their house in order for the 2027 general election? Would you be able to say that?
4: Yeah, absolutely. Absolutely. And I love how you break it down. So let's pick the institutions one by one. On the part of CSOs, of which you and I belong, CSO Media. So I would say we are ready because you could see, like, reference, like Yaga, KDI, even PLSI, we released. We released a pre-election accountability report on the Osun election. We did for Anambra, we did for Ekiti too. So the CSO community is actually ready for the election, for the upcoming 2027 election. And you could see the work we put in to ensure transparency on the day of the election. We had several civic tech tools, you know, for live updates, for citizens to follow. And we had massive, you know, massive traffic on those platforms for citizens that are following the election. So on the side of CSO and media, and you could see the media spotlight on the election, like the international community, how much attention was on the election. So for the political parties, I'm not sure, you know, there is so much readiness, and then we need to call the attention of candidate and political parties to put on more, you know, readiness for this election in the area of, you know, shunning violence and also the issue of vote buying or vote trading, like you rightly mentioned. Because in Osun, there was still a record of vote buying. And I think that is the most, like, it was widespread because there was no opportunity to snatch ballot boxes. So I think what they resorted to was buying votes. And then the citizens too that are selling their votes, like, we need to shift the paradigm. Like, maybe it's paradigm shift, you know, mindset shift, you know, something has to be done actually to curtail the habit of.
20: We'll come to citizens because I have a very funny question around.
4: So for INEC actually did their best. Like, you know, there were so many public commendation on the performance of INEC and all of that. And if you compare, you know, the speed at which they were translating the result on IREF compared to the previous off-cycle elections, I think, you know, they got higher percentage for this because by the, you know, morning of the following day, we've already achieved over 90%, you know, of upload on the IREF, which were not so in the previous off-cycle election. So I think INEC is ready, but this Osun election should be a baseline. Anything fall short of this Osun election in the general election means that, you know, INEC has failed on his mandate.
20: You see, some tech experts said that, you know, the Beavers ran on Android 6 and 7. And that the world has much past that, that the world is running on Android 17. That it would give us issues in 2027. And by the way, let me add this. I'll come to Victoria. Let me add this to it. A lot of people thought that, you know, based on our experience, before the 2023 general election, IRF had 100% in, you know, in the off-cycle elections. And then we came to the national election, particularly the presidential election, and then it crashed. That could there be something behind it? Just you know, an innocent question, really.
1: All right, yes, I saw that report, and it was quite baffling, and it shows how maybe how technologically backward the programs of INEC is running on. But I think maybe the next 5 months there will be improvement, since there is now so much eyes on INEC, and even with the funding that has been pumped into the institution itself. So we had so much spotlight on Osun election because it gives us like a test run of what the 2027 election would be. And as we've said earlier, it seemed like, oh, we could record quite a percentage of success in their outlook or their outcome also. So we would just always just wish and just hope that, oh, 2027 elections is better because they are testing this. Is a baseline, as we've said, and is also now on a national scale. So we are not quite sure about how these technologies are going to run, if the IRF and the Beavers are running on Android 6 and 7, and while the world is on 17, we can see there is going to be quite a lag in the system and all of that. So we just hope maybe with the funding that has been pumped into this institution, there can be an upgrade in the technologies. And I think it's also a problem of the country itself. We are quite consumers of technology, not really producers. So we might also want to think about that and expect maybe INEC would also invest in their technologies to ensure that we have a success in the 2027 elections.
20: All right, so let's come to citizens. So, well, I think that we're in a country of over 200 million people. So the last time we had about 97 million or thereabouts registered voters. PVCs collected before the 2023 elections, we had like 84 million or thereabouts. And you would say that was massive number in terms of INEC's ability to, you know, deploy its technology to make things work. But this time around, the INEC is saying, we're even projecting 100 million. And you ask the question, well, this 100 million, you are looking at figures, but we are looking at human beings. And I like to take it from where he, you know, stopped there about vote buying. It has become a very naughty issue in electioneering. We saw that, I think, you know, it became pronounced in Ekiti, the so-called stomach infrastructure. And then I remember the lingo that we learned in Osun in 2018, see and buy, you know, where you had to show something, you had to demonstrate, showcase the ballot to say that I don't do them, and then get your money and the rest of it. Then we saw bread, we saw loaves of bread, we saw rice. In rice sprinkled with, you know, our native, you know, chants, and so on and so forth. And then reports came out that some political parties paid as much as 50,000 naira for votes, 20, 30, 50, some 5, some 10, 15, and the rest of it. We should just take it that it is part of our culture, and then allow citizens to just breathe, right?
1: I do not think it's part of our culture. Although when we check the statistics, about 63% of Nigerians, about roughly 140 million people, are considered poor by national statistics. And then, of course, as much as we might expect that, because 63% of Nigerians are poor, of course, they want every naira they can get. And we might also consider the fact that the day of elections are maybe public holidays. They can't trade because a lot of them are informal workers also, they can't trade, so they probably need that money on that same day to just get by for the day. But it's really not a great phenomenon, even though it's quite rampant in our fourth republic in Nigeria, because the money, you only get it once in 4 years, and I don't even think we can divide that money by 4 years and we are going to have a significant figure to spend per day. And it doesn't, I mean, the vote is too, your vote is too important for you to trade for even 50,000. I think 50,000 is the highest I've ever heard votes was traded for on election day. It seemed like quite like an improvement, but it's not an improvement.
20: well, should we just ask the National Assembly to remove that part? You know, it's in the it's criminalized in the Electoral Act 2026. Maybe we should just ask the National Assembly to remove it so that we can, you know, have our day. Right?
1: No, I don't think we should. Of course, in Nigeria we have very great laws. I think our problem is enforcing the laws.
20: We had over 100 EFCC officials in Osun State for that election.
1: Yeah, but we really can't continue to encourage such behavior, because at some point we really need to fight for the development of our nation.
20: Okay, so apart from the buying and selling of votes and the rest of it, if you look at based on your own work on the field as a PLSI, would you say that citizens are indeed informed to the extent that they will be able to engage reasonably during this electioneering season? Do you think so?
4: Yeah. I think averagely, yeah, we could say citizens are informed averagely, because you established a point the other time about voter turnout, and let's look at the statistics for the Osun election. I think we had about 2.3 million registered voters. Mm-hmm. We had about 1.9 million collected PVC.
20: Yes.
4: While we had around 1 million votes on the election day. So that means about 900,000 citizens collected their PVC but never stepped out to cast their vote. So, of course, it's below 50%, but then, so what were the 900,000 citizens doing at home and not stepping out to vote that made just 1 million citizens to vote? So, that means that as we head towards 2027 election, there is so much need for citizens to be informed and ensure that they go out to cast their vote, because votes do count. And if we see the margin between the winner, the eventual winner of the Osun election, and the first runner-up, we'll see it was around 66,252. So that 252 matters a lot, because let's say, you know, those people did not come out. Those 252 did not come out. The 66,000 people also did not come out. That means, so every number matters. Like, election is a game of number. So every one vote, two vote, three vote, five votes absolutely counts. So citizens should ensure that, you know, they turn out for the election. And also on the area of information, at PLS, I think we released our pre-election accountability report on the Osun election, and we did for the previous off-cycle election. So we'll also do for the upcoming general election. And our team was live in Osun to present the report to stakeholders pre-election. I think about 2 days to the election, we're live in Osun to present the report. And one of our findings is that none of the candidates presented a costed manifesto. Even if-

0: you're writing play for us here, you know, you're doing dialogues here. Ayolu Oladele still, it says, U.S. court gives FBI DEA August 21 deadline to release drug trafficking files on Nigeria's Tinubu. So what do you want us to make of it? Thank you very much for informing us all the same. Hello, good afternoon.
1: Good afternoon, Mr. Manke.
0: Good afternoon.
1: Yes, I'm Mr. Shego. I'm calling from Lodo.
0: Yes, sir.
1: I just want to make comment as regard what Atiku said. I first of all read it on social media. I thought that it's just a fallacy. And I said, let me wait whether one of Nigeria's national newspaper will carry it until you read it in this your program. You can see that Atiku has, he has nothing to offer Nigeria. He wants to return us to the era of Q. I read the comment by somebody. I listened to the comment by somebody which you read. You see, it is unfortunate. Person like, you just wait, you will see. People like Emir of Kano, he will react. All those people that know economies, no pertain to economy, they are going to react. He has failed.
0: All right, thank you very much.
1: Definitely.
0: Thank you very much for calling. Interesting. Hello, good afternoon.
2: Hello, Power Mike.
0: Good afternoon. Alhaji, right?
2: Alhaji Chief Sulaiman Olade Pobolani.
0: Yes, sir. Yes, sir.
2: Look, I'm very happy with that your analyst, because it affects me. He had the antidote for what has been worrying me a few days ago. You see, at the toilet of Senator Badam, he said, threatening of a court people. And your people there were trying to analyze, and they were trying to, and I intervened and said, issue that to me that it appeared to them, they were trying to even hit the policy further. But I was taken off. I explained. But to me, it appears the man that came up there then understood my analysis. But maybe some other people didn't understand.
0: What are you driving at, Alhaji? What exactly is the kernel of this?
2: What I'm driving at is that I am happy that the election went normal without any bloodshed. But at the total light of that senator's stress, people were trying to find the ember of that can make people gather together and want to perpetrate evil. That was why I want to be consoled. And I thank God that nothing happened. No single life was lost.
0: All right, thank you very much, Alhaji.
2: Thank you very much.
0: Let's do this before we come back to my guest. Hello, good afternoon.
3: Hello, good afternoon, Michael.
0: Good afternoon.
3: Yeah, my name is Mr. Francis.
0: Francis, yeah.
3: Yeah, in Nigeria, there are a lot of comedy and movie that we watch. In 2023, this same article came out in a public glare to say that he supported removal of subsidy. How come now, in a twinkle of an eye,

0: Atiku said. That's so you need to go back and listen to, if you understand Hausa, listen back, or just go back and read the story. This news item that you just read, just please go back there so you understand his reason. Okay, well, so thanks very much for the calls. Let's return to my guests because we have to wrap up in a few minutes. Okay, so Taiwo, Sunday Taiwo and Victoria Shano, they are here. What is your charge to citizens as we, you know, enter the electioneering season? What should citizens be asking? What should they be doing? How should they behave? How should they respond to the politicians who will now come to the market to say, come and buy, or come and, you know, enlist, or come and vote for us, or come and vote for us, our candidate, come and vote for our party? What should citizens do this moment?
1: Okay.
2: Oh, okay. I believe there is election before elections, and this is what I mean. Political parties, candidates, they would always push out campaigns that would persuade citizens. The campaigns are meant to entertain you and for them to buy you over to their side.
0: Okay.
2: So issues that.
0: So are you saying that campaigns will be very emotional?
2: Of course, they will play to the emotions of citizens. They will play to our emotions. But we have to stand on business, which is, what are the policy issues that we should be addressing? What this candidate is vying for this position. What is the, we should even understand the role that the candidate is vying for. We don't expect maybe someone vying for the post of the position of a local government chairman coming to say, he's going to fix federal roles, or he's going to do something that is outside his constitutional roles. So we really need to understand the roles of this candidate and also stand on policy issues and not just personalities and the backlash that will come from other politicians.
0: When you say policy issues, it's tricky, you know, because Payment of salary is what? Policy issue for a lot of people. It's big deal, by the way.
2: Of course, it's big deal.
0: So
2: it's,
0: you
2: it's
0: see that this thing defines economy. How people behave in elections. Look at Osun State, for instance. It became an issue. Payment of salary, the half salary. People have not got over the half salary era. So you begin to ask, what do citizens indeed really know when it comes to engaging political actors?
1: So I think to wrap up is to say that at PLSI, so everything Victoria mentioned, we have a tool, a civic tech tool that allows citizens to access information about all political candidates. And the tool is adeon.policytracker.ng.
0: Adeon?
1: Adeon in Yoruba, the covenant, A-D-E-H-U-N. But in Yoruba, it will be hard. So adeon.policytracker.ng. So we deployed it for the three, you know, recent off-cycle election. We're also deploying for the upcoming general election. So citizens can visit the platform to, you know, check intra-party, inter-party, you know, and also we have an AI tool right within it that can help them to compare candidates across party line. So
0: okay,
1: they get, you know, actual information and make informed electoral choice.
0: That portal again?
1: Yeah, adeon.policytracker.ng.
0: Okay.
1: Yeah.
0: So we'll be able to see what the candidates are
1: promising, their manifesto. Yeah, their policy promises.
0: Yes.
1: Like we are breaking down. Then their profile, you know, their track record, what offices have they served before, you know, what's their academic standing and all of that. So.
0: Okay, so you know, the way I like to ask the question is to be cynical, is to ask Victoria, now policy we go chop. So if a citizen asks you that question, What do you say? What do you say in response?
2: I think for us to even ask for long life and prosperity as individuals, it depends on the roles of our elected representatives. So, of course, it is policy, because policy translates health, education, and these are all issues that affect our well-being. If the person responsible for funding the hospitals, the health centers in your area do not do so, and you are sick, there is no way you be treated, and that is an issue for you. That might even lead to death in worst case scenario. So definitely, I think.
0: So policies are
1: additionally
0: important.
1: It is policy, yes, that informs the budget.
0: Yeah,
1: it is the policy on health that informs the spending on health. Policy on education that informs the spending on education. So on and so forth. So policy is quite important.
0: So we'll have this conversation again. Really?
1: Absolutely.
0: Yeah, about citizens, particularly about citizens and their preparedness for the elections. Thank you very much for coming. I've been speaking to Sunday Taiwo, Communication Associate. Thank you very much for coming. Victoria Shano, Research Associate, Paradigm Leadership Support Initiative. Thank you very much for coming.
3: Yeah. Thank you for having us.
1: Thank you
0: for having us. All right, the job is done for today. I'd like to ask you to stay here. As soon as I leave now, you've got a news update at 4 o'clock and soon after, Retro Splash. Okay, but at 5 o'clock, I'll be back. Sheun Akinola and the team will be here for Splash Rendezvous. Don't forget to join us. In fact, stay here. My name is Michael Olatunwosun. I'd like to ask you to do everything within your power to make this nation better. Please don't dump refuse in the waterways. Enjoy the rest of the day.

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1: I feel good. Because I'm happy. I'm lonely if you
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4: 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I am Michael Olatun Boson. Ayo State government has reiterated its commitment to strengthening evidence-based HIV prevention strategies through improved data collection and research. A statement released by the Commissioner for Information, Dr. Yelade, made available to newsmen in Ibadan, said the government made the pledge at the official flag-off of the 2026 Integrated Biological and Behavioral Surveillance Survey training for relevant stakeholders in the state. The training is part of preparations for the nationwide survey aimed at generating current and reliable behavioral and biological data on HIV among key populations. It called for stronger community participation, stressing that key population communities should not be regarded merely as respondents, but as important partners in the HIV response. The chairman charged the field and technical teams to deliver a credible, ethical, and highly quality exercise that would translate into better HIV policies, programs, and health outcomes. The Oyo State Acting Governor, Barrister Adebayo Lawal, has stated that the ongoing Circular Road project will drive development across six local government areas in the Ibadan metropolis, including Oluyole, Ido, Egbeda, Onara, Lagelu, and Akinyele. He stated this on Monday while addressing newsmen after inspecting the ongoing phase two of the 110-kilometer Senator Rashidi Ladoja Circular Road in Ibadan. Barrister Lawal said the inspection was to assess the pace and quality of work to ensure the project meets approved specifications. According to him, about 32 kilometers of dual carriageway has been completed and asphalted, with streetlights and toll gates already installed. He noted that people must know that the Circular Road is about the development of Oyo State, not the speculation that Governor Seyi Makinde is taking people's land. It is about the development of the city. The acting governor, however, reassured that arrangements have been made for compensation for affected landowners who have registered. According to him, no inch of land acquired through this project will be left uncompensated. That ends about the news update for 4 p.m. today. My name is Michael Olatun Boson. Thank you for listening.
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0: Aladun, adun to ko ebi ati aramora. 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
1: On August 8, 2001, we made a commitment to our nation. 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
1: On August 8, 2001, we made a commitment to our nation. 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And for 25 years, we've kept that promise. 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Cheers to the next.

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6: BBC News with Govinda Gill. A new batch of 70,000 doses of vaccines is being sent to the Democratic Republic of Congo to help contain the Ebola outbreak. The International Coordinating Group on Vaccine Provision says the shipment includes 50,000 doses for frontline workers tackling the fastest spreading outbreak on record. Maritime security reports say a tanker travelling off the coast of Yemen has been seized by six armed men who've diverted it towards Somalia. The UK Maritime Trade Organisation say the vessel was travelling west in the Gulf of Aden when it sent out a distress call. Bangladesh's parliament has elected Mirza Farkhrul Islam Alamgir as president in the country's first contested presidential election in 35 years. Mr. Alamgir was a prominent opponent of the former Prime Minister Sheikh Hasina, who was ousted in 2024. The mayor of Kyiv, Vitaly Klitschko, has called for more help from Ukraine's allies to protect civilians after another intense Russian bombardment overnight. At least 15 people were killed. The UN says Afghanistan's Taliban government has released two of its mission staff who were detained 11 days ago. The two were held by the de facto authorities in Herat province. The Taliban's intelligence agency has not provided any reason for their arrest. Health officials in Nepal say dengue fever cases have now spread to almost every district. They warn that the mosquito-borne disease could rise during the monsoon season. A homemade animated film about a baby cow has become an unlikely box office hit in China. The Bull Comes was reportedly made for just a few thousand dollars by an amateur animator with help from his mother. After earning barely $1,000 in its first week, it's now taken more than 4 million. BBC News.
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9: Baba?
10: Yes, my son.
9: Tell me a story.
10: Millions of years ago, a meteorite made of vibranium, the strongest substance in the universe, struck the continent of Africa, affecting the plant life around it. And when the time of men came, five tribes settled on it and called it Wakanda.
9: Why?
11: We are black. We respect our culture. We are the history. We stand for unity.

0: Good evening. This is Splash FM 105.5, your integrity station. We thank you for being with us on this frequency. Welcome to the program Splash Rendezvous. I'm Oluwaseyi Omoakinyola. Today we'll be having a review of Osun election, the lessons for the 2027 general election. We'll also look at some issues around the role of fair subsidy and the common man issues. The federal government has made very important announcement. I recall that the president actually said he was going to publish, you know, how the federal government had spent the subsidy gains. And the government says Nigeria has gained 15.8 trillion naira from subsidy removal and the FX reforms. That's a staggering figure to my mind. But here is an uncomfortable question. If the government has gained trillions, why does the average Nigerian still feel poorer? For millions of households, the story of subsidy removal is not measured in what the government can call fiscal savings or buffers. It is measured in the price of transport, food, electricity, rent, and the shrinking value of their income. So, if we put government's numbers against the people's lived experience, has subsidy removal actually created a healthier Nigerian economy, or did government simply move the burden from its own books to the pockets of its citizens? I was looking at some figures. Oyedele announced that the government, as it were, has saved or had been able to mobilized, I want to use this word, mobilized 15.8 trillion naira. And this 15.8 trillion naira mobilized by the federal government was distributed among the tiers of government as follows. Federal government, 5.4 trillion naira, which amounted to 34% of that share. States, 6.5 trillion naira, which amounted to 41% of the total. And local governments, 3.9 trillion naira, which is equivalent to 24%. And if you put all of that together, you have 15.8 trillion naira. And I said, if you add 6.5 plus 3.9 together, you know how much you have of the total right there. So you can see that 10.4 trillion naira, about two-thirds, went to state and local governments through the Federation account. And so you have over 10 trillion naira going to the states and the local governments. But you can ask the question, if states and local government received 10.4 trillion naira more, where is the evidence of the resulting improvement in services and welfare at the subnational level? This is one of the stories that we're going to be dealing with this evening, as I have the gentleman joining us. By the way, you can also join us on Facebook. So through our live stream, we are live on Facebook on Splash 105.5 FM. So we are on Splash FM 105.5 Ibadan, right here, Splash FM 105.5 Ibadan. So that's where we are. You can help us share the video. You can also help us like it. We'll also love to read from you as you make your comment for on that live stream. We're live on Facebook. Michael Olatunbosun is here. Ola Emmanuel is also marking present, and Tunde Olawo is also joining us. Michael, good evening.
1: It's good to be here. I hail thee. Oluwaseyi, I hail thee. Ola Emmanuel, I hail thee. Tunde Olawo, I hail thee. Desmond, I also hail thee. Fellow Nigerians, I hail thee.
2: How many hailings now?
0: You're sharing it. All right.
1: You can take 52.6% of the hailing.
2: Good evening, Tunde. 52.6%. Okay, Nivalu hailing, eh?
0: All right, welcome.
2: Good evening, Nigerians home and abroad. Welcome to Splash Rendezvous.
0: Welcome. Yeah. And to the always here. Welcome, sir.
3: Yes, sir. Good evening to everybody, to those listening at home, to Sheun, to Ola Emmanuel, to Michael Atubosu. It's always a pleasure to be here.
0: All right. So thank you very much. Now, I don't know. I took my time. You know, this happened on Wednesday. That was yesterday. The event happened Wednesday, yesterday. And so I took my time this morning to listen to Tao Yidile, which is something that I also would like to, you know, put together for Economic Searchlight. But I listened to him, and the question he wanted to answer was, where did the fuel subsidy savings go? That was a question the entire program wanted to answer, you know. And it was also to equally say that the subsidy remover had helped the common man, you know, because there was that discussion, first from the NRS chair, where he said, common man, who are the people collecting salaries at the local government, at the state, at the federal level? And the president equally reiterated that statement. And I also thought that, I hope we're not going to minimize the importance of payment of salary and say it is statutory, so it has to be paid. Institutions where salaries are not paid, we know what will happen. I mean, I cannot forget during recession what happened in Osun State during the era of Arebe Shola, where civil servants became beggars. People were begging to distribute food for. They were treated like IDP camps people who were, you know. So if we imagine what will happen if federal government, state government are unable to pay salaries, maybe we will not minimize the idea of salary payment. However, can we say that payment of salary has taken care of the common man in that situation? So I will probably just play what the president said, because he was speaking, he hosted the NNPC leadership sometime during the week, maybe last week. And there he was talking about the issue around the common man and why that should not be an issue that we'll all be screaming and talking about. He tried to give us the thought around it. And he said that the common man that you talk about are the ones who are collecting salaries, you know, at the local government, at the state level. But before I go to that, gentlemen, let me come to you. Looking through Yudele's scorecard, he put it in three places. What have the reforms achieved? What have they cost Nigerians? And what larger economic harm did they prevent? That was the framing for Yudele. So I'll start from Ola. In your opinion, do you think he was able to answer that question, where did the subsidy money go? You know, where is it? Because he talked about the removal of petrol subsidy, exchange rate reform, elimination of distortion, higher naira value of dollar-denominated government revenues, and improved collections. Yeah. So are you satisfied where the money had gone?
2: Thank you very much, Shane. Mr. Finance Minister attempted the issue, but the explanation from him, I would say, is not satisfactory. Primarily, he identified the two areas where the money went: wages and salaries and debt servicing. And when we are talking about wages and salaries, you look at the number of people captured under that envelope. We are talking about 0.06% of the entire population. And if you say you are taking care of this number of people, and you believe that, yes, you have taken care of the common man or common man in Nigeria, I would say such a response is too simplistic. And this kind of response is too common both at the federal and at the state level, whereby you think that once the employees of government are receiving their pay every 30 days, you have done the best. But no,
4: we have not really done the best. We need to prove it. We need to explain it. When a worker is paid, there is only a disposable aspect of the end income. When you pay somebody 100,000 as salary, there is no instruction that he must take that 100,000 to the market and go and finish it. No. The discretion is with everybody individually to determine how to utilize the end money. So you might see somebody, depending on the kind of responsibilities he or she is taking care of, somebody might earmark 20% to be his disposable income out of the whole lot. And then by the time you take that to the market, and you believe that, okay, yes, if they take 20,000 out of 100,000 to the market, it will trickle down to everybody. There's no way it will trickle down to everybody. So if you are explaining that, okay, yes, you have taken care of common men because you are paying salaries, I would say you are actually trying to cover up the ineptitude. Whether you like it or not, the larger percentage goes to debt servicing. And this you are giving to those that you have used their fund that you haven't paid back. Majority of them belong to foreign debts. You are taking the money out of the country. The money is not working for us in the economy. Before you say, okay, yes, you really are taking care of the common men, we must see the percentage that goes to those people who are in the markets, those who are doing nano and micro businesses, the SMEs, small, medium, and small and medium scale enterprises.
5: Well, the argument is if we pay salaries, these people will be affected by
4: That is where I started from.
5: So why would you say they will not be affected by the purchase of
4: the question salaries? Is that it is not that straightforward. When you pay a salary, you can't say 100% of it is a disposable income.
5: So you think that they should find another way of affecting those people?
4: That is where we are now. And that is why we are shouting every day that if you are talking about the macro improvement, in as much as you are not talking about the micro, it is the micro that will go to the people in their respective categories.
5: In the wisdom of government, they say that micro will come.
4: It will come when?
5: As macro is improving.
4: While we were together, I wanted to give you that something, but again, we are coming for a program. Don't let me give you something that will make you to feel downcast. Because when we are talking about it is coming, our individual lives will not wait for what is coming in future. We are expiring every day, Cheung. Every minute we are expiring. So, how soon is the dividend coming? 2 years, 5 years, or we will still be waiting? It is still coming. Come 20 years.
5: Okay. Today, let me come to today. And you know, listening to all of these, what I got from it was we are making more money because we have plugged the distortion in the system. And we are making sure that this money is mobilized and available for local and the state government as well as the federal government too. So, but does this take away the cost of living that is very high, the struggle people have to go through to feed? Does that take it away? Does that simplify or assuage the common man?
3: No, it doesn't. And I'm just going to continue from where Ola stopped without necessarily repeating the point he has raised, which I completely agree with. So, I find it strange the way they refer to subsidy as a distortion. Because the question is, what gave back to subsidy? Because we're unable to make our refineries work. That's failure of government as part of the reasons. What also makes us to be this heavily dependent? I mean, why is the oscillation in price of petrol or other products that come from oil so important to us? Because we don't have a functioning mass transportation system at any level. Otherwise, the cost would not have been this much for an individual. If you have intra-city rails, intercity rail system, even within the city setup, if you have mass, you know, you have big buses that are able to move people around. Exactly. We don't have to all put, you know, cars on the road or depend on 4 or 5 person capacity vehicles. So they are not thinking about that. Also, power. Power is a catalyst for development in any modern society. So it would have made sense if you're telling me that, okay, now that we have taken this off, this is what we have come to. Oh, we have moved from 4,000 megawatts to maybe 12,000. And we all can feel it. Because that way, it is only natural that the medium, the small and medium scale entrepreneurs that Ola referenced will spend less in running their businesses. So the tailor, the barber, the welder, you know, those who have to, you know, keep their jobs waiting, disappointing customers. Because I mean, I was talking to

0: how do you expect, and in that place you have farmers, you have welders, you have tailors, you have
1: artisans.
0: You have artisans. So we're not solving, I mean, just think back to the time of Olusegun Obasanjo, even with his flaws, how the consolidation in the banking sector, how it turned our banks around, the policy on telecommunications, how it broke down what used to be a behemoth in terms of problem of communication, of reaching out. These are the problems that we should be solving. You can't, okay, so if you say we are now paying salaries that no state governor is complaining about, how much are you paying? Okay, minimum wage used to be 30,000.
2: It's 70,000.
0: Now it is 70,000. But then if my house rent used to be maybe 120,000 in a year and it is now 600,000, please, how have you really helped me? You haven't helped me. And let's not forget about the vast majority of people who have no connection or benefit whatsoever as far as this minimum wage or salary is concerned. And they still exist in this same society. They patronize the same market.
2: We'll go for a break because we have to go for a break. And when we return, we'll take to Michael's thought. But come. Well, if you listen to Oyedele, has he resolved your problem? Or, I mean, are you clearer? Because he even, when he was speaking, he said that journalists should be patriotic to explain it, that we should not always be against or antagonize government policy. But does that explain this thing to us clearly?
3: Journalists will be patriotic when the facts and figures speaks to the kind of information coming out.
2: Apart from Lagos State, how many other states have public mass transit?
3: You don't expect journalists who really understand how to break down these figures to be happy seeing the outcomes of the figures they are rolling out.
2: We'll take a break and return. Please do stay with us.
4: Mo tun bere ku o le se alai mo panilerin lakoko apejọpọ itakuroso ri la molebi mi o ti eda o ti gbogbo won ni fesi ni mo nse o na ni ami danimo mi ti se Maggi native jollof rice itowo e kan lasan are kan ko si leyin e
5: Maggi star ta se latara e wa soya alubosa adu chili ati konofuru
4: onje ale ti dele e ma bo jeje tabi ke ma wa rara
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0: For 25 years, we've seen hustle become success, dreams become reality, and strangers become family. Truly, we've come a long way together. Cheers to the next.
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3: Seriously. And good morning to you too.
2: Sorry, I forgot. Tea before tea.
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0: Thank you so much for being with us. It's still Splash 105.5, your integrity station. We're quickly going to go to Michael to take his thought about this matter. You know, I asked that question earlier, because when government is looking for how whatever they're doing will get to the common man, it should not just be something that they have to be looking for a pin in a haystack. Mm. It's something that the people should experience. That was why I asked the question. Apart from Lagos State, you know, maybe part of Abuja, I don't know whether it's really strong in Abuja, which other state in the country has effective, efficient public market, mass transit? It's important to ask that question. So, Michael, what's your thought about what Oyedele, you know, try to explain to us?
1: Yeah, so, first of all, I'd like to say that I have a problem with government communication. If even journalists who are trained in how to distill information, you know, still find it difficult to understand government communicators, particularly from the finance sector, I think that we have a big issue on our hands. Okay, so why was Oyedele, why did he suddenly stop using common man's language? Because in that audio, he said we were able to mobilize. I was wondering, when did Oyedele, who used to speak like, you know, everybody, suddenly become mobilized?
0: When he became minister. Finance, yes.
1: So I have an issue with that transition. And it also begs the question about their clarity. Government has never been clear, particularly since the removal of subsidy and the floating of the Naira. Government has been very ambivalent in their use of language in explaining this thing. In a country where literacy is a bit average, why are you using elevated language to explain to us? And you expect a nation that has over 64% people in multidimensional poverty. And see, when we say multidimensional poverty, we also mean education is part of it.
0: So, Michael, let's run the numbers that you want to talk about.
1: Okay. So, I have a question. No, well, I'll leave the numbers to you and... I have a few questions. When they talk about the common man, Zach Adedeji also talked about the common man, which he found difficult to also explain with learning.
0: He redefined the common man.
1: He didn't. That's why I said with all his learning, he couldn't explain common man.
0: He redefined it.
1: Because he equated common man with a director in the ministry. That's his own definition of common man. He didn't see people who are down there, the 64% people, over 140 million people. He did not see them. And they will not. If you are in a 200 million naira vehicle, you will never see poor people. And that's the issue I have with people in government. They are too isolated. But
2: same for Onanuga.
1: Yeah, same for Onanuga. Yeah. You say, I can't see the poverty. I can't see the hunger. So, but this is my own question. See, I like to just maybe cut the federal government some slacks a bit. We are told now that, you just like you said, about 65% of this so-called savings or mobilized fund are all got to the states and local government. They got 10 trillion naira more. And by the way, emphasis is on that more. It means that it's not just 10 trillion that they got. Mm-hmm. It's just the jara on top of the money that they got. But the question is, how has that translated into the microeconomics that we have been haggling about all these years? Tunde Olawo talked about mass transportation. Mm. In every country, in fact, someone said something that the way to know a developed country is not whether poor people can buy cars, but that rich people can use public transportation. How much of public transportation coverage do we have in Nigeria, minus Lagos? And I'm going to use Lagos to throw stick at the Oyo State government, really. Mm. The governor of Oyo State, particularly Engineer Seyi Makinde, always prides himself as someone who oversees a state bigger times 10 than Lagos. I agree with him. It's a thing of pride. I agree. Lagos is like 3,500 square kilometers. Oyo State is 24,000 square kilometers. That's almost times 11 of the size of Lagos. But wait. Lagos has over 1,000 BRT buses. Lagos has Green Line, Red Line, and they have metro lines. Oyo State has minus zero of what they have in Lagos. So the Oyo State government told us last week that it was purchasing or circulating 50 electric buses. Oh, really? I haven't seen one today. The Oyo State government told us that they received 20 CNG buses from the federal government.
0: Wait, Michael.
1: I'm coming, though.
0: We have only two buses.
1: Oh.
0: We have those big buses that will move from Ojo to...
1: Oh, you have seen them. You have seen them.
0: I'm not saying
2: that. No,
1: Sean, wait. You are reading newspapers or you are seeing the buses. Which one?
0: I've seen some of them.
1: Maybe some of them.
0: Maybe not as many as you think.
1: Just hold on now. Maybe. I agree with you. Calm down.
0: They don't exist.
1: Just wait. No, I'm coming somewhere. I've mentioned Lagos.
2: As of today, they've been parked out of the roads.
1: So let me give you the figure so that it doesn't look like we are speaking from the sky. They told us that they have 110 of those buses circulating in Oyo State. So by the way, you see, out of the 110, they said 55 are intra-city. That's 55 concentrated in Ibadan, and 12 in other parts of Oyo State. Everything summed up is 180 for a state that is 11 times bigger than Lagos. You see, it is poor governance.
2: You have to factor in the population.
3: It's also about 4 times smaller than Lagos in terms of population.
1: I agree with you. I'm not disputing that.
2: But it does not invalidate my point.
1: Ask the question.
2: Yeah. Mm-hmm.
1: So what I'm saying, essentially, using the argument of mass transportation as soft landing or buffer, if you want to use the language of the people up there, where is the buffer for the common man? So, an average person in Oyo State that the government, this Oyo State government gives 10,000 naira extra on top of the 80,000 minimum wage to civil servants. But that 10,000 naira extra will not even carry them for 3 days.
0: Because of time.
1: It means that they are getting more money, but the money vanishes as soon as it comes in.
0: So, gentlemen on this table, because we may not be able to treat everything, and I'll come to Tunde, what makes it impossible for... Because I'm knowing that for your state, for instance, to provide such buffer in terms of, one, public mass transportation. To the extent that we will see that you can make a choice to say, if I want to travel from Iwo Road to Challenge, I can get a bus that will take me for 100 naira.
1: Mm.
0: If I'm in a hurry, I can then go for the smaller cars that will take me for 500 naira.
1: Choice.
0: That becomes my choice.
1: Choice. Yeah.
0: You know.
1: Choice.
0: Or from Ojo to Omiadu, I can get the one that will take me for 200 naira. Mm. And if I'm in a hurry, such a hurry, then I can go to the other means. Why can't this government face such a thing and make that buffer happen? Again, what they told us about the role of subsidy was that instead of using this money to pay for subsidy, can't we use it for other important sectors of the economy?
2: Exactly.
3: Transportation,
0: power, education, health. You know, they told us all of that.
2: Food security.
0: But can we see this subsidy impacting those areas? Why can't they, at the state level, at the local government level?
3: Priority.
1: Priorities.
3: So let me tell you, the way public finance works in this part of the world, and even in Oyo State, you ask yourself how much of government revenue is committed to servicing public need in terms of number, because that's what the list said you talk about, you know, the greater number of the people. Because if you see some things that this government is attempting to do or has done, it will tell you the kind of resources at their disposal.
1: Mm.
3: For instance, we have a governor today who is aspiring to be president. And in the last maybe 2 years or less, we've seen some things that he has done. Here in Ibadan, we hosted the National Convention of the PDP.
0: Mm.
3: It was a very expensive venture.
0: That amounted to nothing.
3: Exactly. Because it came to nothing.
1: Out of the window.
3: We have also seen...
2: No. There is something behind it, though. There is something that we can bring up.
1: Okay. Well,
3: it's called Amala Convention.
2: And then, but now, today, he is a contestant for the presidency.
3: Not under the PDP.
2: He bought the mileage for himself with that convention.
3: Well, including the coalition of the opposition summit, another very expensive venture.
0: He's talking about priorities, yes. Yeah. I think I'm following.
3: The candidate of APC accused the government of spending $1.5 billion on a failed coronation exercise. $1.5 billion. I've only just mentioned a few, just two or three. Yet, you wonder that, okay, so if you want to build 500 blocks of classroom, how much is it going to cost? Even though the UCH is a federal hospital, but if you want to actually put an institution of that size, if you want to power it, like if you want to take away their power problems, that it will become a thing of the past, how much is it going to cost?
0: Will it cost an arm and a leg?
3: If you want to bring in 1,000, let's even say 18-seater buses, how much is it going to cost?
1: We bought 100 in 2020. We bought 100 with 9.6 billion naira. 100 buses.
0: Where are they?
3: So, it's a question of priority. So, it feels to me as though what we see as governance is tokenism. Okay, so there's 100%. Spend 20% for the people. Let 80% stay within the elite class. You know, service the traditional rulers, service the religious leaders, service the stakeholders, service some people in the media. And then, again, maybe also something, it has something to do with how basic and simple our expectations are as a people. We are very easy to govern. So people will ail you. But nobody's asking the fundamental questions. Yeah. So to answer your question, it would have been possible to have done a lot more if only we prioritize the people in the real sense, and not just as a rhetoric.
2: Exactly. In addition to what, in addition to what Tunde says, you are touching the people. The subsidy mobilized their fund to touch the people. We have said it several times that the issue of the transportation, it doesn't need rocket science. There is an existing infrastructure. I've said it in this studio several times. The Omiadio to Lalupo side, this rail track.
0: Yeah.
2: Michael mentioned something about the blue line Lagos, the red line. Nothing stops Oyo State government from putting three coaches or four.
1: That's the infrastructure is there already.
2: The infrastructure is there, rotting away now. When we are talking about touching the life of the common man, we will be talking about the social housing scheme. Oyo State is selling land to people, Ladoja Housing Estate, Baywood. I doubt how many common men can go there to say, oh yeah, give me a form. Let me ask for a plot. And meanwhile, there are a low scheme that can be embarked upon. I don't know who came, the program now, asking the people in the housing, asking them what have they done since Governor Seyi Makinde came to government, since 1999. What have they done?
4: 2019.
2: Since 2019.
0: On Saturday.
2: It was on Saturday. And no real explanation other than where we are working with a private property outfits
1: to sell land at 80 million
2: to do something, and then
1: to come on,
2: you begin to ask yourself, and that agrees to what Tunde has said
0: about priorities.
2: The priorities,
0: government. Also, gentlemen, that's for me is the issue, and I hope that they can indeed understand what
3: we still have
0: is.
3: The highest number of out of school children,
1: in the southwest, over 600,000.
3: Just so we know,
1: yes.
3: So when we talk about the common man, that's what we're talking about.
0: But the president also shares Zach Aridoji's definition of common man. Okay.
5: But once you, I listen to people, they say common man and all of that. who are the people receiving the salaries in the local government administration? Are they not common men and women receiving salary regularly at the state level? Are they not common men and women? The ordinary people receiving salary at the federal government regularly, and it affects all the market women around us, including your wives. Yes, the economy is not a church play.
3: So, my answer to number one is even a civil servant in Nigeria today is not a common man
1: in the real sense of the word.
3: It takes
1: that's
3: connection it. To get a civil servant job. But that's one. Number two is my response to that. You know, Davido has this new song. You know, there's a line in that song that says, "Oh, Buruku and Bodilon." Yeah. You know, how much is a plot of land in Ikoyi? You know how disconnected some of this is.
4: Hello, good evening, gentlemen.
0: Good evening, thank you for
4: joining. This is Abela Momoliole.
0: Welcome.
4: Yeah, my take on this is that these people are not really looking where they ought to be looking at. They're talking about the common man. And all they can, all that's coming to their mind is the civil servants or whoever working with the government. But we are not, it's like the president is not getting the real information that he should be getting. Like what you said now, case study of your state. When Mr. Tunde analyzed priority, I have just sit tight and listen very well. And it aligned with what I wrote down in my jota, I think, a year ago or 2 years ago, that what is the major priority of this government, this Imakinde government? And if you can't do this thing and your tenor is running out, why? What are we celebrating if you can't provide enough buses for this state? Look how big your state is compared to Lagos State. That is, I stayed in Lagos State all my life before moving down to Ibadan. But I can tell you for a fact, Oyo State, even in the next 10 years, I don't think so, they can't match what Lagos State is doing. So what is now difficult? What is their main priority exactly? Thank you.
0: Thank you very much. I mean, for us on this table this evening, the thought is something that we have always talked about.
1: Over and over again.
0: And it's not just the first time we're talking about it. Hello, good evening.
6: Hello, good evening.
0: Thank you for joining us.
6: Can you hear me?
0: I can hear you very clearly, except if you cannot hear me. Hello, good evening. Can you hear me?
6: This is Akintola.
0: Akintola, welcome.
6: Thank you. To the analyst over. I really enjoyed the analyst because it's full of reality and facts. Now, having said, in fact, you tell us as a policy that if you are a human being and you don't normally put humanity before your interest, then you are an animal, so to say. Hello?
0: Hello, I'm here. I can hear you.
6: Then, such a person is an animal. Look, for instance, now, just as you said, in fact, it's like you normally know what I normally do about here with my people here. Especially some of them that are receiving salary from the governor. They even see that salary as a privilege, not a right. And they will tell you, hey, after all, he's paying our salary on 25th. I normally tell them something. What of the common man? Those of us that have graduated from school, that we are not working for government, we don't deserve the dividend of democracy, have you? So, just like the government usually says, that after all, we are paying salary, by the time we pay the salary, money will spread. Straight away. Do these people the discretion of how to spend the money? You understand? No, let me ask the governor. I hope they are also listening. Someone like me, I can't say that, oh, this is the debate see I am benefiting.
0: I'm enjoying.
6: See, I've seen the government in 2019. Now, just because I'm not a government worker, you will be announcing, okay, that's your month salary. I normally switch off my radio when I hear that.
0: Ah. Am I being sorry?
6: No. Let me ask you, sir. I understand. Now, look at the federal government. During the tenure of President Muhammadu Buhari, he did something, empower of a thing. During the President Goodluck Jonathan, he did what we call it, a plan or what on this particular minimum employment.
0: Yes, I remember.
6: During the tenure, what have we done?
0: Nelfond.
6: But I'm not in school any longer.
0: Okay. All right, thank you. Thank you very much. I understand. So, I got you, my brother. Let's leave it at that. I got you. I mean, and that is. I hope that they know that is what they call the common man.
2: Exactly. Mm. Akintola Abiodun is in between, hanging.
0: Mm. And there are many people like him who cannot find themselves,
2: exactly.
0: you know, to benefit if there's anything like N-Power.
2: But
0: their phone cannot even get to him.
2: He's pathetic.
0: We'll take a break for news and return. Just stay with us.
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0: thank you for being there with us on Splash 105.5, your integrity station. Welcome to a news highlight at 6 p.m. I'm Oluwaseun Akinola. Minister of Finance and Coordinating Minister of the Economy, Taiwo Oyedele, has rejected calls for the federal government to publish details of how it plans to spend funds drawn from its $5 billion financing facility with First Abu Dhabi Bank. Oyedele said the transaction had been subjected to unnecessary scrutiny, arguing that the facility was approved by the National Assembly and was structured to help the government refinance more expensive debt. The federal government recently drew about $1.5 billion, the first tranche of the $5 billion total return swap facility arranged with First Abu Dhabi Bank, despite concerns from the International Monetary Fund and Fitch Ratings over the transparency and risks associated with such financing structures. The $5 billion facility was approved by the National Assembly on March 31st, 2026, while the initial drawdown was expected to support the 2026 budget, infrastructure projects, and the refinancing of existing debt obligations. Responding to a question on the borrowing plan and whether details of the First Abu Dhabi Bank transaction will be made public, Oyedele said the government will publish information on how it spends public funds, but questioned why the particular facility was receiving special attention. The presidential candidate of the African Democratic Congress, ADC, Atiku Abubakar, has stated that he will not contest another presidential election if he loses the 2027 poll. Atiku stated this during an interview conducted in Hausa and translated by newsmen while responding to a question on whether he will seek another presidential bid if he lost the 2027 election. Atiku, who has contested the presidency several times, also urged Nigerians with permanent voter cards to participate in the 2027 election, stressing the need for voters to remain at polling units to ensure their votes are counted. The ADC candidate also asked about his fitness to govern Nigeria, with Atiku insisting that he was healthy and capable of leading the country. Reacting to Atiku's decision not to seek another presidential bid if he loses in 2027, the ADC in a post on X described the statement as significant, saying Nigerians may not have another opportunity to test an Atiku presidency. Also, Atiku Abubakar has dismissed former President Olusegun Obasanjo's electoral strength, saying he could not win his own state or the Southwest during the 1999 presidential election. Atiku reportedly stated this while speaking with journalists amid his renewed war of words with Obasanjo over their political relationship and their respective roles in the former president's emergence in 1999. The latest exchange is part of a renewed dispute between the former president and his former deputy, who have traded accusations over their political relationship and events surrounding the 1999-2007 administration. The dispute intensified after Obasanjo described his decision to choose Atiku as his running mate in 1999 as the biggest mistake of his presidency, while accusing the former vice president of disloyalty and involvement in a late attempt to impeach him. Atiku, however, rejected the former president's account, accusing him of rewriting history and attempting to use the past for political advantage ahead of the 2027 elections. He had also defended his role in the administration, saying he supported Obasanjo after his release from prison and helped build the political structure that facilitated their victory in 1999. Kyiv's mayor has disclosed that at least 15 people have been killed in the latest Russian strikes targeting the Ukrainian capital as Ukraine continues to face a shortage of air defense missiles. State Emergency Service of Ukraine said blocks of flats and warehouses were struck across the city overnight, while a children's hospital and school were also damaged. President Volodymyr Zelensky said the deaths were the results of a shortage of air defense missiles, which Kyiv relies on Western allies to supply. Speaking, Mayor Vitaly Klitschko said Ukraine needed ammunition and anti-missile systems. And finally, sports news, Tottenham are in talks with Manchester City over a double deal for forwards Savinho and Omar Mamouche. Negotiations between the clubs are reportedly progressing, although an agreement has not been reached. Spurs' interest in Brazilian winger Savinho dates back to 2025, when the 22-year-old opted to remain at Etihad Stadium. But it was limited to just 7 starts in the Premier League last season and is now minded to leave the club after joining for a £30 million fee in 2024 with French club Troyes. And that ends the 6 p.m. news. Highlight for today, Amoluashim. Akinola Splash Rendezvous will return in a moment. Do stay with us.
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0: Well, thank you for being with us, and I appreciate you for joining us. I know some guys want to call us. I mean, for anyone to call you right now means you've been listening all through. Hello, good evening.
1: Good evening. I met you late. I came late. But I met you late that you have someone that whether in federal or your federal court, whether we are bandit. There are some areas that have 24 hours in the city in Oyo. We call them along Ishayin, Bonki area there.
2: Where
1: this man has his own team house. They are not giving free BP meter. In Jubilant City, we have to say, later we complain that the money given to over 50,000 is not. We are not being given free BP meter. But they are dropped us to Plan B. Where I'm going is this. I gave you and Michael an assignment. You did not do it. I said you should call the executive chairman, Subem, and that of transport coming to your program. They should come and explain to us. He was on the radio, that man from Transport Sunday was on the radio that committed to buses that they give it to some companies as that bus because they have money to be paying. When this man came, they said they will buy 106 buses. How many buses have they bought? Where is the CNG buses? They call it committed to. No, it's not committed to. It's federal government has said buses. Where are these buses? Where is the Ajumoshi buses? Anytime all of us criticize federal government are failed. But what are the local government and state? Now, federal government should tell us how much each local government collected from these money they are saying they are 15 billion. How much each state government have collected? That's how we now know who to criticize more. There's no transparency in Nigeria.
0: Okay.
1: All right.
0: Thank you.
1: Do you know that tax? Salaries are paying in your state is the highest in Southwest, 25. But some of you are you have integrity. But some of your people allegedly they will be covering the government, accusing federal government. Have a nice and God bless you.
0: And you too. Thank you very much. I've been unable to shake off the word priority, and this news emphasized it. Look at this. Listen to this news. Aiyatua appoints commissioner, 3 SAs, 90 SSAs, 910 special assistants.
3: To handle what?
2: For what?
0: I don't know.
4: You know, that gentleman was also at some point be referred to as the architect of modern Ondo State.
0: Ondo State. Yeah.
4: Because, you know, that is
0: the automatic...
4: honor that any government gets.
3: Yes, I believe he is following the footstep of the name of the one in Akwa Ibom that got a special SSS that he is paying 500,000
2: naira
3: salaries. They are for each constituency to deliver the delivery.
0: This is his own priority. This is his own poverty
4: alleviation. It's one of the reasons why I struggle to accept that we're a poor nation. If you say we are poor, yes. If you say we are rich, you may also be right. Because you just need to imagine the kind of spending that happened at certain levels in governance. It's unbelievable. Mm. People should just think, you know, I said something earlier. Even, let's be serious. Look at the spate of coronations that we've had.
0: Mm. Yeah, in Oyo State.
4: In Oyo State. Mm. In the last 3-4 years, I'm sure probably we've had for like 3 Olubadan. Mm-hmm. You know, we've done for the Alafi, we've done for the Ashe, we've done for Oshun. And these are elaborate ceremonies. Mm-hmm. How many have they done in the UK? You know.
0: Well,
4: do people wonder how much it costs to put these things together?
0: I've also asked.
4: Or do they think that it's privately funded? Usually the government will set up a committee.
0: Mm-hmm.
4: And we'll put money on the table.
0: So I've also
4: for every time you see traditional rulers, and we have so many of them, only Kinikon, you have these religious leaders, you have all of them coming together. We'll they get paid them. Honorarium more.
0: So to
4: and it's usually in dollars.
0: Those things that you mentioned earlier.
4: Yes.
0: Those things that you mentioned earlier. You mentioned PDP convention in Ibadan.
4: Yeah.
0: He mentioned those coronations.
2: Yeah. And then the opposition. The opposition.
0: Opposition coalition. I will also add one to it.
3: Okay.
0: The APM presidential
2: primary.
0: You know, moving around that we have seen.
3: I still had another one to it. The 50th anniversary celebration where we did the airplane display.
0: Yes.
3: How much was to rent the air show?
0: So
3: how much was spent?
0: Whose money?
2: It's our money. Why are you asking?
3: Are you sure you are among those who owns the money?
2: It's our money.
0: Okay. Well,
2: it's our money.
4: It would make sense if we are able to also balance these things out with visible and tangible
0: development.
4: For instance, you know, you just need to go to public schools, primary and secondary. How porous they are. I mean, something as simple as perimeter fencing. You know, put windows, put roof.
3: Oh.
4: Yeah, you can argue that we are building one, you're building two, but we should be constructing like maybe 20 in a month.
3: Tunde, yes. Is it too much for Oyo State to run free education in primary school?
2: We're running free education.
4: It's completely free.
3: In secondary school,
2: we're running free education. It's free. Mm-hmm. It's free.
4: You know, whenever I hear about Adioyo, usually it's about, you know, a body being dumped there. I'm not sure I've seen, you know, too many people that will say, I'm sick, I want to go to...
0: No, I mean, did you see the video recently of the guy that was fighting there?
2: Someone was fighting.
0: I was fighting right there. And I was not even looking
4: at the level of confidence has completely dropped. People don't go there usually for treatment.
0: So when I saw that video, I was not even looking at the fight. I was looking at the environment where they were.
4: Exactly.
2: You saw darkness.
0: It was dark.
2: Hospital. It was dark. In the hospital.
4: And how much dark do you need to at least put these things to decent levels?
3: If we ask ourselves, what are the programs What are the programs that this government came to power to come and fulfill? Many of us, we can still remember vividly how the Second Republic came and were run. There are some cardinal programs. Not going back there, but we, you know, if you remember where we are coming from, most of the people that are in government now, they benefited from this thing that we are talking about.
0: I want to move to the next item.
3: We are talking before we move.
0: Now, Osun election is over, yes. But I want us to look at lesson for 2027 general election, rather. The election has come and gone, but the real test may be what Nigeria chooses to learn from it. And I want us to look at it. Guys, what your perspective about the election? I was fascinated with the sheer number of Osun people that came out to vote.
4: Yeah.
0: That thrilled me. I mean, Osun, in terms of figures, is 2.something million registered voters. 1.9 million people had their PVCs. And then you have about a million people came out to vote.
4: Yeah.
0: I mean, that is even more than those who did not come out to vote.
2: Yeah.
0: In terms of those who had their PVCs and registered to vote and were ready to do, who had their PVCs in their hand, Osun recorded a number that is higher in number to those who were at home, who did not come out to vote. That thrilled me, I mean, a whole lot. But I'd like to hear your thought quickly. What can we learn from it? The second thing for me was that, look, the argument that votes don't count, I think we should no longer trust that argument. I think votes count, if I go by what happened in Osun State. But let me start with Tunde. What are the things that you think we have seen there? What worked, what failed, and what must change before the next election?
4: Okay, so let me quickly take it from the voter turnout that you mentioned, because, again, we have always argued that we don't want a situation where the minority determine, you know, those who rule.
0: Mm.
4: Democracy, essentially, is a government of the majority, by the majority. Mm. And I've been trying to make some comparison between Oyo and Osun. Maybe there's something for Oyo to learn from Osun. Because in terms of population, Oyo State has more population. than Oyin Osun. But if you look at percentage, voter turnout in percentage, Osun has generally been better than Oyo. In 2011, we had 51.8% turnout in Osun.

0: Again, some may also argue that maybe it also has something to do with development, because we've seen that with places where people have more jobs, better education, voter turnout is usually lower. That validates the argument that the elite don't vote. But that notwithstanding, what we stand for here is that whether you belong to the elite class or to the other class, voting is your civic duty. So let us, you know, take that to be an important exercise. The last election, for me, it's saddening that vote buying looks like something we cannot escape from. Yes, votes do count. Nobody is arguing that anymore.
1: Okay.
0: Votes count.
2: So we should go and vote.
0: But at what cost? At what cost? Because we must also understand that it's disempowering when public office becomes only the entitlement of those who have huge war chests to play with. So it means that we have become a society where your plans, your ideas, your vision, those things don't count. Because so when people ask the question that, what have you done? What have you done? What does it mean? Mm-hmm. It's basically about how many people you have empowered, you know, people you have given money to. So you keep wondering, who are the kind of people we really are rooting for?
1: Mm.
0: Okay, so somebody who has been a civil servant and chooses to venture into politics maybe upon retirement, and you're asking the person what the person has done. What could the person have done in the scale of what we see?
2: Or maybe we invested 35 years.
0: You know, somebody of a modest means, because we really must think about it. It has become huge investment. And when people put their money somewhere, they will recoup their investment.
2: Yes, exactly.
0: You heard what, from both sides.
2: The argument, the accusation.
0: Dr. Deji Adeleke alleged that APC spent over 60 billion. In fact, the video came out later to say it's over 100 billion. Now, Fayose also speaking, in quotes, for APC, said he was sure that Accord spent over 40 billion. 40 billion, 60 billion, for what? Not for development.
2: For election.
0: To buy votes. That is dangerous. Yes, we can argue that, oh, some people collected the money and they still voted their conscience. I don't know. That's debatable.
2: Money went down the drain. That's
0: so the EFCC, the ICPC, what exactly? They really must be ahead of this situation. They must become creative in dealing with this. And we now hear that, oh, you know, you have petty traders around, people selling popov. You think that they are there to sell popov, but in the recent,
1: they are party agents.
0: They are used for vote buying.
3: As agents of buying votes.
0: So I think that is the problem we now need to deal with going forward.
2: All right.
1: I think,
2: Ola, what worked? What do you think worked? What do you think failed? What can we improve upon?
1: Yes, I would say one area we must not close our eyes to is the mobilization of the security personnel. And we must ask ourselves, with the kind of demobilization that the Osun Guba election enjoyed this time around, when we are talking about the main exercise come next year, will our security be able to go at the rate at which they bombarded
0: Osun? It's not possible.
3: It's not possible.
2: Even if you just
0: 30 CPs.
2: Exactly. That's where I want to go. If you take that alone, 30 commissioner of police.
1: Which means we must temper our expectation as far as this coming general election is concerned. We are hailing the outcome of Osun election now.
0: Majority are hailing it now.
1: Not minding the level of inducement. I want to use the word inducement. But when it comes to general election, we now say, oh, what INEC did is fantastic and things like that.

0: people were still able to come out to vote. And are we going to be able to mobilize that kind of personnel or everybody in each state? You are on your own. And then what we don't want to hear, we begin to hear that, there is vote buying. Oh, they did this, they did that. Oh, the non-state actors have taken over and things like that. This is part of what we must bring out, analyzing it, and everybody knows that your expectation, you must manage it. As far as the general, the coming general election is concerned. Again, the kind of attitude we receive from Osun, whereby you say, okay, yeah, some people collected the inducement, they voted for other parties. But some people, they were able to get the inducement from one, two, three, how many political parties? And after gathering everything, they now say, okay, let me now go and thumbprint for whichever society that I want. All these are telling us something. Whether we like it or not, the kind of awareness to vote is not what is voluntary. There are some forced inducement for people to behave the way they behaved. So when it comes to the general election, are we going to experience that kind of high stake mobilization, or it is going to be money mobilization?
1: Okay.
2: Uh-huh. Thank you.
1: So for me, I'm going to take away my eyes from what Tunde and Ola discussed.
2: Add to what you were going to say about
1: I'm going to
2: CSOs.
1: Yes.
2: I'm also impressed about what Yaga, for instance, Data Fight,
1: Fact Check Africa, PLSI, they did a lot.
2: Yeah.
1: Even budget and so on and so forth, they did quite a lot. So I'm going to start with them. That I think that there's more awareness. Mm. Even fact-checking organizations were on ground to establish their own situation rooms and also follow up with how politicians were throwing information about. Mm. But, you know, they also made sure that they kept INEC on its toe, because INEC actually did credibly well, relatively, because at the close of election, about 80% of results had been uploaded on IRF.
2: Mm. Mm.
1: So my own issue, my own takeaway from that election was that INEC appeared to have done better, even compared to Edo and the rest of it. However, I think that this is just election, you know, regarding about 3,000 polling units, about just 30 local governments, I think 330 wards and the rest of it. The national election is over 8,000 polling centers.
0: Mm. 774
1: local governments. Is will INEC, you know, because don't forget that the biggest contention in 2023 election had been INEC, essentially, and its technology. I have an issue here. I've listened to one tech expert who was analyzing the technology deployed in the election. He was talking about the beavers, and he was saying that the operating system imputed into the beavers is old. Well, when you now begin, and it's basically like a 1G or 2G network, what happens when you now load results from over 9,000 polling units on it? Will we be able to say the 2023 election is passed? Will we not be able to say, well, the server, will the conversation not be around that? By the way, the INEC chairman has said they are targeting 100 million voters. You see, I like it a lot, but at the same time, I'm circumspect about it, because when we had 87 million collected PVCs and less than 24 million people voted, we had glitches with 24 million voters. Mm. What will happen if we have 50 million voters?
2: Or ambitious 100 million voters.
1: Or the ambitious 100 million voters. What will happen to that beavers and its IRF correspondent?
0: And you still
1: so that's a
0: hard
1: big issue for me. So I think that our attention should be on INEC a lot. And now I have cultivated the attitude. Now, when I mention INEC, I add TMM. Too much money. You have a trillion naira to prosecute this election. Mm-hmm. Are we going to be able to get value for money?
2: Okay.
1: That's one.
2: Okay.
1: Second is on the political parties. The political parties are still unruly. They are very, very unruly in the way they go about their business. See the way political parties run their elections and congresses is will be a picture of what they are going to do, whichever party, what they are going to do. Look at the way they conducted their primaries. Are we going to be able to say that the 22 parties are presenting candidates? Are we going to be able to say that these are indeed 20 organic political parties?
2: Okay.
1: I'm contradicting myself now. I like the fact that we have 22 registered political parties. But I hope that they are in this contest to contest.
3: Which contest?
1: Not,
2: Michael,
1: not which contest? To waste our time. Michael. And then 2 days before the election,
2: okay, so
1: 15 of them will now step down for one person.
3: It doesn't make any sense. Chip something in that. One of the things that, for me, I found very embarrassing in the Osun election.
2: SDP.
3: Not even SDP. Accord. How can you say you're a national chairman of a party?
2: Mm.
3: Because we really must remember these names and the role they play.
2: Mm.
3: Professor Christopher Imumolen. And then on the last day of campaign, you threw your weight behind
1: the APC candidate.
3: The APC. And when you have a candidate who was the governor of the state in that election, what kind of politics are we playing? And my fear also, because now that the Accord is going to back President Tinubu, how will Adeleke manage, you know, the election in January, especially for those in his party who are running to be in the National Assembly, Senate, and Rep. Because on one hand, you will claim you're supporting the president, but then you have candidates who are looking up to you as their leader.
1: Who want to go to the Senate.
3: In that same election, on that same day.
2: And we know what happened in the election.
1: Oh, sure.
3: Exactly. Sure. And that was not even as brazen as this.
2: And this one.
0: And I think one aspect that we must not overlook, which I believe Michael ought to dig down into something, the effectiveness of the observers, how they will be able to. In Oshun, there was concentration, all of them mobilized and things like that. How ready are these observers to be able to cover the 774 local governments? Not that they would just be extrapolating, coming out to tell us that, oh, the election was okay, it is not okay.
2: Thank you, Ola.
0: Yeah.
2: Adebiyu says we have 170,000 polling units. We'll look through that. Thank you very much for that. We'll take a break and return, and when we return, we'll do something on the human angle a bit. Stay with us.
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0: 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Multicast, yeah.

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8: Thank you for being there with us. We are running against time, but I'll take some of the comments. Thank you, Adibi Lukma Odushala. We got that. We appreciate. Tawo Luazari says, votes count only for the politicians and not for the majority of the voters. The only way votes count for the people is when the elections result to good governance of the people. Imagine all the maladministrations in government you have been discussing this evening. How have votes counted to ordinary Nigerians in the last 4 years? Thank you, Taiwo Luadari. Ali Damola, she too says, common man doesn't mean someone who is not working, but someone at the lowest level of the society. And that definition for you, you said someone at the lowest level of society. You now said every civil servant is a common man. I think that's contradictory, because there are civil servants who are receiving not the minimum wage. He said, market women, men are common men. Anyone who earns around minimum wage is a common man. So how about directors, deputy directors, you know, PS? The Tinubu administration has many programs for common men than all its predecessors, he said. Check TVET Idea Initiative. Check Boston Tijani Ministry for many digital programs. If Nigeria macroeconomic level will be effective, the state governors must be ready to do more. The Nigerian biggest problem are the state governors, and very soon, with the ongoing economic policy, states will be developing at a different pace. The states now earn triple, but very few states have justification for this new earning. Thank you. And people have counter-argument that the federal government is also earning triple. Uche Steven, I like you, I guess it's Mr. Michael, on how you speak the truth. Once you're in APC, you have joined a secret cult, you meant, where you can't speak the truth again. People like Mr. Yedide now is speaking in favor of the APC government. And Okeke Obuchi goes, yes, good evening, sirs. Thank you very much. Honestly, I think it's best FG return fuel subsidy, so they actually collect from the poor to feed the rich, taking money from common man to be shared among the elites, people in government houses. And you're heartbroken. I'm sorry. David Halomo, thank you for joining us. And Yadavial Alawale says, happy Sheche Day to you gentlemen in the studio. Thank you very much. As for the updates on how the subsidy was shared or spent, I think the government should look at the people and see if it's truly reflecting on the people. And Chigozie responded, how can it reflect on the people when they are busy sharing it among themselves? What happened to using the subsidy to give us electricity, good hospital, and improve our education? Especially primary and secondary schools, which were like pigsties, I guess. Thank you. Gentlemen, I want us to move to the next issue quickly. And just briefly, we'll just touch it and then we'll take the calls. Please, if you are calling, let's calm down a little bit and give us like 5-6 minutes to run through the last point that we have. And it's this Casey Luxury case is raising a critical question about the Nigeria's drug trafficking networks. And I'm asking, are we doing enough to dismantle the business behind drug trafficking, or are we still concentrating too much on the people caught carrying the drugs? And I'd like us to go to our Facebook fan page and see. The videos will be up, and you see the magnitude of the recovery from this person. Now, there are two things to it, so you can see the video. The first thing is that when you see gentlemen, young men, showing so much wealth on the internet, are we supposed to keep our eyes away from such people or put a tab on them to find out about them. If you go to our Facebook fan page, you can see the video. I mean, the NDLEA probably gave him a stick to count how many, rafts are in that shipment. Mm. I mean, if one man got the audacity, be audacious enough to want to ferry as many as this, in one move. Mm. Doesn't that mean that he has been doing it for some time now? Particularly when it comes to logistics.
9: Mm-hmm.
8: Now, how does 184.5 kg cocaine shipment move through a commercial logistics system without the network being detected earlier? How many times had it been able to go through this and was not detected at all? How many times? For him to have all the kind of luxury life that he's been living.
9: Mm.
8: I mean, you guys, you have seen some videos. His Rolex watches, his cars, and the likes. Should unexplained conspicuous wealth attract greater scrutiny from the financial and law enforcement institutions? Or would that create a dangerous culture of profiling, that you are profiling young people? I mean, look at him. If you look at the video up now, you see how he's showing wealth, his money, cars, Casey luxury, branded vehicles, mm-hmm. And you know where he lives his life, the lifestyle he's living.
9: Yeah.
8: So, can we win? The videos are up. You see Casey luxury, the wristwatches, 150 Mercedes, Virgil Abloh, unparalleled exclusivity.
9: See, what we have before us.
8: And how are these not also influencing our children?
9: Mm-hmm. What we have before us is a serious menace. In a sinner climb, when you have people displaying wealth anyhow, you don't need to wait for anybody. You don't need to ask the security agencies before they will tag all these people. Because you will look at your environment, you look at the lifestyle of majority, and you just say, but since we started celebrating wealth on social media, that is when everything has turned upside down. And I would say it is now that NDLEA under Buba Marwa is actually raising the game to tap this way. We all know what happened through Osh Poppy.
8: Allah, somebody rattled this guy out. Somebody in his network probably became disgruntled.
9: This is
8: something that has been happening.
9: It has been happening. And you know that these guys, they will work in network, whether you like it or not. And mind you, right from when the NDLEA had raised the monitoring, we now hear the people from the South America, the Mexicans and things like that, even coming into Nigeria to establish the processing plants
8: in Ogun State.
9: I think there was one also in Oyo.
10: Yes.
9: In Oyo. So it is the network. And this guy moving the 180 something kilogram.
8: 85.
9: Yes, that's like let's use what the
11: like four bags, almost 4 bags of rice.
9: God bless you. Almost 4 bags of rice.
8: One person.
9: You were shipping it. And then you expect him to say, okay, yes, if that thing sails through, about how many million dollars expected?
8: I mean, can I just ask you?
10: $14 million.
9: $27 million.
8: Yes. I mean, Charity was asking the question yesterday.
9: Yes.
8: Are we transit or are we the producer of these
9: drugs? It is transit.
10: Some also argue that Nigeria has become a hub.
11: Oh, wow.
10: Yeah.
9: With what is happening now, Mexico, Brazil, Nigeria comes in. Yes, with the way things are moving now in the narcotic industry, and you just
8: Nigeria
9: see
8: that is close to Mexico.
9: Mexico, Brazil coming direct to Nigeria, and then to maybe the Asian countries, and then that is what is really happening. That you see the couriers moving the thing, and it is a serious network.
8: Actually, let me come to you quickly because I have to close in a moment.
10: I just want to, commend the NDLEA for the good job they've done and they have continued to do, because it's a global problem. it's not just a Nigerian problem, it's a global problem, and I can only urge them to, you know, keep the fight on, keep it alive. That's on the government level. But as to the informal level, individuals, groups, let us also have a rethink in terms of what our value system is. You know, because we talk about wealth without enterprise. There's a push factor. People are celebrated for flaunting wealth that they cannot show proof
8: of enterprise. You know,
10: and let me use the word we're all guilty. All guilty of this. It's not even just social media. You know, these are the people that, you know, get chieftaincy titles.
8: Musicians ailing them.
10: Musicians ail them all over the place. Religious bodies, they elevate them in terms of strategic positioning. So we need to go back to that point where we ask questions. I also want to see more of corporate responsibilities. Let us project things that are of good virtue, intellectual achievement. You know, let us introduce things that will motivate the younger ones coming through to want to be this as opposed to
8: this one. Thank you very much, Michael. You remember I was reading Ishelo Ogunse.
11: See, that's you know, that's something that I think we should bring back. Just like they have said, I don't want to repeat what everybody has said, but I think that we should elevate our values, and we should start with the family, because these people come from families. We should start with the family. That's all I will say. Maybe you like to say, well, after all, they are bringing something. Yes, they are bringing something. One day, they will bring something that will put everybody into trouble.
10: That's like this guy.
8: Everybody will have to be dealing with.
11: Yeah, so.
8: Well, gentlemen, thank you very much. I'm sorry I won't be able to take any call. The man on duty is already waving his hand, waving his flags. You know, we have to go now. We thank you so much for being part of this conversation. Thank you, Tunde.
10: Always a pleasure.
8: Thank you,
10: Ola. Shashide.
8: Yes, happy Shashide to all of us. Thank you, Ola.
10: Thank you very much.
8: Thank you, Michael.
11: Anytime.
8: Donakwa, thank you as well. My name is Oluwaseun Omakinola. May Nigeria and Nigerians survive. Good evening.
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0: jade
2: so and different factors lo wa responsible fun eyan 800,000 ala won ti won ti travel out of the country
0: yes
2: ala won ti won ti travel beyond then ala won ti ke won lo kawe ni ipinle osun ni
0: to je pe
2: they have returned back to their state
0: yes.
2: Or relocated to a new state then
0: ala to je pe ipinle osun na ti register
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0: because mo fe
2: do ka mu yeri ka ko third force ma wa this argument ba wa within the party the other party lo ma jere won
0: okay
2: the rank and files to wa ni APC osun se won finu finu osise fun
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0: the likes of Omishori
2: Omishori is a factor ti APC Osun handle with proper care she te ba ran to ba je bi glass boya bi era wo ni se wa ko se pe handle with care APC handle Omishori with care APC ipinle Osun se eleda Omishori
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2: you go apologize
0: lo na we na fi se lede
2: fine in 2018 Fayemi then as the governor of chairman governor Swam and the leading member of APC.
0: Yes.
2: Only the negotiation pelu Omishori. Ni awon bi 32 body.
0: Eh ti ri ri run ti waye.
2: Ti Oyetola fi win by little or less margin. Then by 2023 2022 national convention. Omishori was able to get the party's national executive ticket as a form of compensation.
0: Mm-hmm.
2: Fun pe deal ti won sign ijo kini ana. My love that SDP lo ti contest in 2018.
0: Mm.
2: Lo fi da ko mo APC before 2022 to national secretary man. They talk about pe gbaram ti Ahmed Bola Tinubu wole as president by December 2023.
0: Mm-hmm.
2: Omishori and Abdullahi Adamu were told to resign.
0: Mm-hmm.
2: And he told me option that he share alliance pelu Elomi in 2018. He promised a lawan gokan. Oh, I agree. And he ko as secretary. Tunwa ni pe o tunwa ra form
0: lati jade dibo.
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2: 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So inability APC Osun lati manage omisore properly. You made someone national secretary, then you remove him. Then all that fire phone was a governor, eight years to my dear, and you need Katashipa, at my kanku, a one you come on, at Babs Kitty Lower, at my kanku, a one you come on your doom. So, fact talk, well, I see a mission, what do you want? Shall I down mission? I be one play wrong game, but let me show you. Oh, I love and to fear, Jay APC.
0: Mm.
2: Ya.
0: Yeah.
2: Ni pele osun.
0: 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Ijawe Olubori Adeleke. Kini message teru wi pe on pass ninu eto dibo yi
2: ko pass
0: si message odun 2027
2: ko pass message kankan.
0: Eru be.
2: Yes. If anybody is relying on pe accord win losun. Boya won na le win state awon o fe ge ni won mu
0: ke le ri
2: Adeleke is an established force in Osun politics.
0: Yes,
2: that is one. Two is the current governor
0: factor kan ni
2: another factor ni o la han bi to ti se daada si o la mu ti o ti se daada si another factor ni yen. Number 4, APC will manage the campaign won losun with decorum and dignity.
0: Mm.
2: Yes. We'll manage the campaign with decorum and dignity. To manage the campaign with decorum and dignity. Gbogbo into e ka fi ma so nipa issues. Nkan ta won a se nipa health,
0: mm-hmm,
2: education, infrastructure. Won o so nipa e. They were busy talking about Adeleke family and Ede. And they are busy bullying Adeleke followers. So wala opo iyan da bi major catastrophe nkan to se won gangan. And then their strategic decision lati lo EFCC to place an embargo on the state account.
0: Se ijoba o so pa won la won wa ndi yen.
2: Strategy ni. As a political watcher, as a political person, remember, if someone gave that strategy, I think this is the best time to place an embargo on account. EFC can have to place an embargo on account. Tell me if there are suspicious transactions.
0: Yes.
2: But not in the moment of political activities. Remember, take a certain decision. Decision, take us before, take any, around June, May, or even early July. And just few days to election, you are not taking that decision. So all change mindset. A lot of people actually support Adeleke.
0: That support.
2: So if they do the normal thing,
0: so Adeleke enjoy sympathy votes.
2: When you create sympathy, you for that enjoy sympathy.
0: APC, even you create here.
2: Even the issue of local government, go well managed. So while I have create sympathy from Adeleke, he has his own followers. I want to get it. He want to mobilize.
0: so that who can mobilize the most Olowo nbe. So owo enikan de dun enikan ju enikan lo. So in this situation, humble resort ni APC has no business in approaching court for that decision. But ti won ba law court ti won ba de president ba waye lati bi court decision lo ike lo bi matter yen lo ma serve as bedrock of decision fun 2027 tribunal cases. So either they do either they perform an academic exercise to solidify their leadership, or ki won lo lati fi create problem fun awon omo egbe won to ba pada win in 2027 lawon aye kokan, but not in that situation. Tell me, because decision Supreme Court love your Osun governorship election of 2022. Oh, well, I am to serve as reference from 2023, most of tribunal and Supreme Court decision on the issue of Beavers, IRF, and other things.
3: Sheikh Gbagbo, we pay influence are Bola Tinubu play out nino election Osun. Gege bi wike ti so, we pay canning ti are fe at all cost lati gba ipinle Osun wi pe kibari be sugba o wo yi pe are ni e lo e jo lo fa mara yin lowo ibi oba jasi
0: we
3: se e ro pe n to sele niyan looto
2: emi o believe mo do so fair believe
3: ko si influencer are nbe
2: mi o believe very believe because there is possibility ki agreement wa la mi Mr. President ati Mr. Adeleke, which a lot of us
3: also we pe ko si agreement kankan laarin awon sugbo awon shatileyin fa re
0: no sheri is we ke a member of APC or PDP
3: only PDP lohun
2: ki wa lo kan no affairs APC
3: omo Nigeria ni
2: is he a political analyst
3: sugbo minister ni ninu egbe oselu minister of Nigeria ni minister ni Nigeria ni
2: so ko si to kan ninu affairs APC
3: sugbo.
2: But if make I understand, there is a possibility.
3: Mm-hmm.
2: Oshé, ki agreement of alliance. Ko wa la Are Bola Tinubu ati Adeleke. Eje ki nzo be.
3: Mm-hmm.
2: Ati Adeleke family.
3: Family.
2: Mi velo Mr. Ademola Adeleke mi. Ati Adeleke family. Agreement yen. Awon eyan to je. Lo ye eyan ti o ye ko ye won, so everybody mind fine nkan ti o si before during the election, during the campaign, before the election.
3: Mm-hmm.
2: Adeleke keep saying that he has endorsed President Bola Tinubu.
3: Yes, anybody can
2: he
3: do that.
2: He has a reason, and police about give and take lo selu. So whoever that understand the point, remember I said that you should have like pay 2020 election. Mr. President, you need your Osun State. The last election, won't lose Osun State.
3: She kawa so we pe pelu bi Ibo ti waye ti Ademola Adeleke jawe olubori ti ambo tolule. She plus na si ni bayi fare. She winning na si ni fare.
2: Mr. President, plus ni for Mr. President. Kidi to she J plus. Oni pe Atiku Abubakar o ni chance lati win Osun. O win ni last election. Te ba de o ni last election. Osun State ni kan ni PDP ti ni rep.
3: Yes.
2: Ti won de ti ni senator meta.
3: Loki
2: National for National Assembly election.
3: Yes.
2: Atiku de win Osun. Now Are Tinubu ni lati win ni Osun.
3: So now to open card
2: now. Oyo is partially not in Mr. President's hand. Except say our political undertone come back pada waji. Loku.
3: Mombo. Ejade ka pelu oja na. Eku kale.
4: Duro na o ko to ra multivitamin yen be lo wara re nje o fun awon mo re ni asara lore to pe pere

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4: Dem say monkey smart, na because of three near. 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
1: 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The preacher, Venerable Engineer BBO Obaweya. God bless you as you listen.
2: Good evening, people of God. You are welcome to a program on radio. Moment of Inspiration. Today we are going to look at a topic that I've titled The God of a Double Portion. The God of a Double Portion. In a number of places in the Bible, that phrase double portion is used for many reasons. In Levitical rules or laws, in Deuteronomy, it is used to restore the rights that have been stolen from somebody. But if somebody has been denied his rights, to compensate him is given a double portion. And I pray for someone here who has been denied his or her rights, you will receive a double portion. We are going to look at someone who received a double portion and look at the steps that he took. In case you also have been denied your rights and you want to receive a double portion, or on the other hand, maybe it's not that you have been denied your rights, but you have a desire to have a double portion, because even in the Bible, when you have not been denied your rights, we see examples of people who want good things, but they want them in double portion. And one of those people is Elisha. In 2 Kings chapter 2, beginning from verse 1, the story runs through to verse 12. I will be looking at these 12 verses to see what Elijah did to get a double portion of Elijah's power.
3: As you are my one, can't see Elisha say, Lati Bay, Loko Medi, Agbaratiti Elijah.
2: Let's read from verse 1.
3: Ejekia Kalati say, Kini,
2: you will stop from time to time.
3: Oh, man, damn, bro, dear,
2: to share some thoughts.
3: Lati Murphy, I want can do me to Rufua.
2: And it came to pass, verse 1, when the Lord would take up Elijah unto heaven by a whirlwind, that Elijah went with Elisha from Gilgal.
3: Osi se nigba ti Oluwa nfe lati fi aja be Elijah lo si oke orun ni Elijah ati Elisha lo kuro ni Gigali.
2: Verse 2, and Elijah said unto Elisha, tarry here, I pray thee, for the Lord has sent me to Bethel. And Elisha said unto him, as the Lord liveth, and as thy soul liveth, I will not leave thee. So they went down to Bethel. People of God, this is the first step that Elisha took. Elijah told him, you don't need to follow me. Wait here, I'm going far.
3: Elijah so for vipe o nilo lati tele mi tori bi ti mo lo jina.
2: And Elisha said, I will not leave you, I will follow you.
3: Elisha said, so for vipe mi ni fi o sile e bi o tele o.
2: People of God, the first step that Elisha took was that he was prepared to go the extra mile.
3: Eyin eniyan Olorun, igbese akoko ti Elisha to gbe ni wi ko se tan lati ba rin.
2: You cannot expect to get a double portion if you are not ready to go the extra mile.
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2: 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He will go away to one corner in the bookshop and begin to read the books that were on sale.
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3: Amen.
0: God is good all the time.
1: We hope you have been blessed by today's message. 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Anointing service every last Sunday of the month by 10 a.m. Prophetic prayer rain service at 6:30 p.m. every first day of the month. And Victory Vigil, 11 p.m. every last Friday of the month. For question, counseling, and prayer, kindly call in on this number
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5: Lovers of Squadron Dark Rum and the game of football have one thing in common. 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It is our obsession and our tradition. 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The road to victory is not an easy one, but we forge ahead anyway. Not just 11, but millions. For it is in the search of victory that we are united. And when the whistle blows, we rejoice. And with a glass of Squadron Dark Rum, we satisfy our taste for victory. Squadron Dark Rum, a taste of freedom. 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
6: And yes, we're back in the studio for all the very best in the world of football. Yes, sir, the Premier League is back. The La Liga is on already. Talk about the Italian Serie A also kicking off this weekend. Just as the French Ligue 1 would also be kick-starting this weekend. A big shout-out and a big welcome to you all listening to us wherever you are. And this is a Squadron Football Special brought to you by Squadron Dark Rum. My name is Timmy and I'm not alone in the studio, as I've always got the one and only Manchester United fan in the studio. One and only, Ojo Bolisa!
7: Wait, don't worry. Sure, guy, I give you
8: my guy. Once we get Paneba,
9: I want problems. Always.
8: Tillemans, Santos, Bruno Fernandes.
7: Introduce yourself,
8: Bruno Fernandes.
7: Please,
8: can what you, a guard this season! I'm excited, ladies and gentlemen. Let me keep my composure. Welcome aboard. It's your favorite football show, Squad of Football Special. Yes, he gave me the proper introduction because this season, great things are happening at the Theatre of Dreams. Welcome aboard. This is your show. We're here to talk football.
6: Plenty of football to talk about, from the local scene to the international. On the introduction segment, forgetting the transfer gossips and the prediction and analysis segment, because now we've got plenty of Premier League matches to punt on. Not forgetting the one and only avenue where you get to win loads of branded prizes, courtesy of IDL, makers of Squadron. On the show today, we've got our trivia for this week, and definitely you've got to stick around to be able to win loads of prizes, branded one from Squadron. Okay, that is it. Now we'll take a break to hear from our sponsors. When we come back, it'll be time for us to switch gears into the show proper.
5: 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Not just 11, but millions. 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And with a glass of Squadron Dark Rum, we satisfy our taste for victory. 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

0: break and Edwin, let's quickly kick off from the Nigerian Football Federation, who we hear are really in crisis at this point in time because as it is, they are facing some kind of fights. I call it internal fights, external fights. But the truth of the matter is that the National Sports Commission, they are coming out to say, hey, maybe, just maybe, we need to scrap these guys. Everybody planning to go back into office, into the NFF, we need to scrap all of them and bring in some set of new set of people, new set of ideas, new set of individuals into the Nigerian Football Federation. The NFF are threatening to go to FIFA. NSC is saying, we give you money. Where do we stand in all of this?
1: I don't know if you've seen Captain America Civil War, where there was internal fighting. You had one faction with Captain America. You had the other faction led by Tony Stark, Iron Man. That aside, to me, it just tells you, or it perfectly epitomizes the state of our sports. Not just football, but since we're talking about football, it just captures how far we have retrogressed. Either we have stagnated. I don't even know the adjective that best qualifies the current state of football in Nigeria. So let's look at it from the angle of the NFF. Yes, according to FIFA's rule, government has no business in deciding who or how the game is run in that country or with the FA. On the flip side, to me, the whole idea of FIFA saying, hey, you know what, government should not interfere in football, it's balderdash. It makes no sense because whether you like it or not, for example, they had to go to the United States government, the Canadian government, and the Mexican government to tell them that, you know what, we are going to host football. We need you to provide security and all the necessary support. So there will always be government interference with football. If I'm Alhaji Gusau, I'll be very diplomatic in this situation because Nigeria is a very peculiar country. Whether I like it or not, it is the government that decides who runs football in Nigeria. And if you are trying to pick up a fight with the government, we all know how it's going to end. The honorable thing to do, in my opinion, is for him to resign. It has been an abject failure. I saw a statistic to me since in the last 10 years of NFF president, to me, we have missed a grand total of 30 competitions across all KDA of our football, both for the men and the women. To me, 30, and that's a lot for a country that prides itself as the giant of Africa when it comes to football. So at the end of the day, I know they will come to a settlement. I also think that the NSC will find its way. A new president most likely will emerge. Someone has to pay for it. Of course, someone has to pay so that the optics from the government side looks good. Nigerians are not happy, and of course Nigerians world change, Nigerians world result, and I think that's what's going to happen. For Gusau, the last 4 years have been terrible with Nigerian football. The Falcons are going to the World Cup for the very first time. The Super Eagles back-to-back missing out on the FIFA World Cup. Don't forget, the Flying Eagles also have failed to qualify for the African Youth Tournament. The Under-17 are not going to the Under-17 World Cup. It's been bad, bad, bad, and something has to give way.
0: Well, something has to give way, Edwin, and that's the big question we're asking. Who is going to give way coming for this election, especially as the election is drawing near? We hear that there will be an annual Congress by the NFF later next month.
1: Yeah.
0: Let's see what comes out before then, because the crisis, I will hope it will not stop Nigerian football, because in the end, NFF say FIFA go.
1: They also inaugurated a committee
0: to fight.
1: Is it? Find facts.
0: Yes.
1: And what find
0: happened?
1: Check.
0: What happened?
1: And
0: Edwin, it's funny, but Edwin,
1: and that committee will get sitting allowance. So you know, you are the problem.
0: And
1: you know the problem.
0: Exactly.
1: You don't set up a committee to investigate you.
0: Nigerian problem. Nigerian football.
1: Hey, someone said if they explain Nigeria to you and you understand.
0: They didn't explain it well.
1: Now another country they explain.
0: No, they didn't explain it well at all. They didn't explain it well. Edwin, it's really bad at this point in time. But let's just take a breather, take a break from our sponsors, take a sip of Squadron. When we come back, we'll talk where football is run properly, and that is the English Premier League.
2: 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Not just 11, but millions. 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
3: And then Haaland, that's a good save, and O'Reilly couldn't get there because Lewis Skelly was strong.
4: Wasn't he just? Brilliant move.
3: Another go at Kristen Offen, and thread one through, and another goal.

0: right, welcome back from that break, Edwin. Let's really get into the Premier League, and you've got to talk about first, maybe a start off, a curtain raiser, like they say. Arsenal are champions of the Community Shield, but the fact still remains that Manchester City without Pep Guardiola, I don't know how it's going to look like. Chelsea with Xabi Alonso, Manchester United with Michael Carrick, the main man who has still gotten the reins. Oh, let's not forget Liverpool and Iraola.
1: Yeah.
0: But it looks like it's Mikel Arteta's title to lose.
1: Yeah, it is.
0: Or to gamble with.
1: It's Arsenal's title to lose to me. There's continuity. They are defending champions one. There's continuity. They've also improved
0: on the squad.
1: The squad. On paper, before coming into this season, they had the best squad on paper. Now they've improved the squad with some fantastic signing. Bruno Guimaraes, one of the best midfielders in the Premier League, has joined Arsenal. Then he had Solis, one of the best exciting wingers in the Belgian football, also joined Arsenal. You can see automatically that ceiling has improved. Then you have Mekonsa, reportedly about to join the side. Also looking at one more at centre forward, maybe Julian Alvarez will join the side. So to me, this is Arsenal's title to lose. And don't forget that the hegemony Pep Guardiola had on Manchester City, that power wind. First Liverpool broke it off, then Arsenal picked it up from there, and it feels like Arsenal will go on to dominate the Premier League barring any unforeseen circumstances, or maybe there's a certain Michael Carrick somewhere.
0: And that leads me to the question that's been boggling my mind: who will compete with Arsenal at this point in time? We've got Chelsea, who are buying players left, right, centre. We've got a Liverpool who are still not understanding what kind of play they want to play. There's a Manchester United who is not really getting into the market to sign the kind of players Michael Carrick wants. There's a Manchester City in there with their new coach who has always been in the Premier League, talking about Enzo Maresca. Edwin, the big question is, who is going to favorably compete at the highest level with Arsenal for this Premier League title?
1: When it comes to competing with Arsenal, in this moment, to me, I don't think anything can compete with Arsenal.
0: Really?
1: What I will assume is that you have teams that will be fighting for that second, third, fourth spot in the Premier League table. Like I said a couple of minutes ago, barring any unforeseen circumstances or one of these clubs just shoots beyond their potential, maybe we might see a title challenge. But as competitive as the Premier League tends to be, the last decade has shown that once a team is pretty much comfortable at the top, there's little or nothing less that you can do to drop them unless their powers win. Right now, for the teams that can compete, I will put Man City. Yes, they had a poor showing against Arsenal, but it feels like in terms of continuity, they are the closest to Arsenal, being the fact that they brought in Enzo Maresca, who's a student of Pep Guardiola. Now, they have different tweaks to their style, but the fundamental and the foundation of their philosophies, the core of the philosophy, is the same. So there's continuity on that part. With Iraola is coming in, he is similar to Jurgen Klopp in terms of pressing and stuff like that. So it's a paradigm shift from the Arne Slot era to the Iraola era. So it's going to take a bit of time for the players to adjust. Same with Chelsea. A new manager is coming with something totally different. It's a young squad, and so you expect that this team one or two times will wobble across the season. For Manchester United, there's continuity, but also it's still new. Just 6 months, 7 months into the job, then there's the question of getting in players, defensive reinforcements. Do they need a centre forward? All of that stuff. So there are a lot of unknowns, a lot of unknown quantities going into the new season. So for now, I think Arsenal will just be on their own lane. Then you have the other teams fighting for second, third, fourth spot.
0: And this is where I put you on the spot. The second, third, fourth, Edwin, give us your take on who gets into those positions.
1: Okay, as much as pundits are expected to be objective, there's also the subjective part that seeps in. So here's my top four. I'm going with Arsenal first, Manchester City second, Manchester United third, Liverpool fourth, Chelsea fifth.
0: There you go, listeners. The Octopus has predicted.
1: But Arsenal. You know what? After the transfer window,
0: okay,
1: I'll do this again.
0: You do.
1: Yeah, but right now, as it stands, I'm going with Arsenal, Man City, Man United,
0: and Liverpool,
1: Chelsea.
0: Chelsea.
1: Yeah.
0: Okay. Any idea of who might go down relegation? Let's add that.
1: To me, So
0: there's Coventry City, there's Hull City, there's Ipswich Town coming into the Premier League.
1: I think Hull City will go back.
0: Okay.
1: I think Ipswich will go back.
0: Really?
1: Yeah, I think Ipswich will go back. Then, who else? Maybe Crystal Palace. They've lost too many good players.
0: Oh, really?
1: Yeah.
0: And do you think Tottenham Hotspur will get into the top 10?
1: I think Spurs will finish in top 7.
0: Top 7?
1: Yeah. They've made fantastic signings. Then you have De Zerbi.
0: All right. Edwin, let's quickly get into the Italian Serie A before we move on.
1: Yeah.
0: You talk about Inter Milan, definitely. They are the challenger.
1: Forza Inter.
0: Well, Edwin, this is a tricky one. What is happening with AC Milan? What is happening with Juventus? These are the heavyweights normally from the Italian Serie A, but they seem not to be showing up in recent years.
1: For the Italian Serie A, Inter Milan once again have the best squad on paper. They've added one or two signings. DJ Spence has joined them. Is added more defensive solidity to that back line. They've had one or two more midfield reinforcements. So I think Inter Milan is still the team to beat. Then you have the likes of Milan, who missed out on the Champions League on the final day. Juventus also missed out on the Champions League on the final day. There's Como in the mix. There's Roma in the mix. You have Atalanta. You have Napoli. It's going to be a fascinating one because the Italian Serie A tends to produce a different winner in the last 7 seasons. I think this time around, Inter Milan will host that, will have the first back-to-back Serie A winners for the first time in a long while. But the likes of Milan, I think I compare it to the English Premier League, where you don't know who's going to turn up because there's been a lot of changes, managerial changes also. Napoli have a new manager. Milan have a new manager in... sorry about that. Ruben Amorim. Yeah, Como has stuck with Fabregas, so you expect continuity there. So it's something similar to what we might experience in the Premier League.
0: Finally, Edwin, PSG to still win the Premier, to still win the Championnat.
1: Yeah, to be PSG will win the French Ligue 1. They will win it. They brought in some really good young, exciting players who I think can step in for the first teamers, who probably will be rested for Champions League games. And I don't think we will notice a noticeable drop in quality or drop in form. Last season, they lost a lot of games by their usual standards, also dropped points by their usual standards. I don't think Enrique particularly enjoyed that, so he's addressed that in the transfer market. You've had Ferran Torres, who's also come in to add more bites to that attack. So I expect them to win the league. But this French Ligue 1 has always produced talent, but Paris Saint-Germain always find a way to win.
0: Okay, let's see how it goes. Remember, the Premier League kicks off this weekend, and definitely the Serie A also goes along with it, not forgetting the likes of the French Championnat, talking about the French Ligue 1. All right, from there, we'll take a break now to hear from our fans. When we come back, it'll be time for us to get into the transfers.
2: Lovers of Squadron Dark Rum and the game of football have one thing in common: the passion to always win. It is our obsession and our tradition. It's not just about being a spectator, but also a participant. The road to victory is not an easy one, but we forge ahead anyway. Not just 11, but millions. For it is in the search of victory that we are united. And when the whistle blows, we rejoice. And with a glass of Squadron Dark Rum, we satisfy our taste for victory. Squadron Dark Rum, a taste of freedom. 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Drink responsibly.
1: Welcome back. It's the Fans Corner on the Squadron Football Special. The Premier League season is here. Yes, it is 2026-2027. Who will dethrone Arsenal Football Club? So I'm asking football fans for their predictions. Who will win the title? Who will finish in the top four? Who will emerge as the MVP? And of course, who will take home the golden boots? Let's find out what they have to say.
3: I think make us start with the EPL. The EPL will go to Arsenal. I look all the things with the right now. Man United should be a better team, but you know, go jail right now. Chelsea and Alonso on a new team. So I think Arsenal go win the Premier League. They don't make some better recruitment. For top four, Arsenal go there, of course. Number two go be Man U. Number three, supposed be City. And then number four will be Chelsea. That's Liverpool go miss out on top four this season. And then for golden boots, I don't see who will go do apart from Haaland. Haaland ain't gonna do golden boots unless we go get surprise in Sesco. Maybe Sesco finish top two, but I feel like Haaland go collect golden boots. For MVP, most valuable player for the Premier League. That one a tough one. I will leave her hanging, or if I go sneak anybody inside, I will say maybe Haaland go see do. If Haaland win a golden boot, maybe he go win MVP.
4: So Arsenal will retain the title. I believe they will retain it. Top scorer, I think Erling Haaland will still retain that also. And then for MVP, I think that's something I can't pick from my head right now, but I think it probably will come from an Arsenal player. Maybe Declan Rice. And then for top four, Arsenal, Manchester United, Chelsea, Manchester City.
0: Edwin, let's quickly take one or two transfer news coming from the world of transfers. And here we hear that your club, Manchester United, are in talks with Brighton over a deal for midfielder Carlos Baleba.
1: To me, yeah, I'm excited. A lot of United fans feel like this is a transfer that's come one season late. But hey, in my opinion, it's not too late. Get the man. He's injured currently, but it's not a career-threatening injury. He's going to be back latest early September. He should be up and running. Last season, I thought he down too. That was not good for the optics from his own angle. And but we saw him at the African Cup of Nations. He was really good. He's a force of nature. He's athletic. He's strong. He's skillful. Technically, very sound midfielder. And I think he's going to be a fantastic addition and an improvement on what Manchester United currently have in that role.
0: Finally, Napoli have lodged inquiries for Manchester United forward Joshua Zirkzee and also Chelsea's Nicola Jackson.
1: For Napoli, Lukaku is gone. The only centre forward or attacking points man they have right now is Rasmus Højlund. I think they need extra bodies. Zirkzee makes sense. Back to Serie A where he shone brightly with Bologna. For Nico Jackson also, there's a feeling that he might join Aston Villa. His preference is the Premier League. But if Napoli gives him something tempting on the table in terms of financial package, I think he will join Napoli.
0: And that's it on the transfer gossip, on the transfer trail. We'll take a break now to hear from our sponsors. When we come back, we'll be talking about the matches for this weekend.
2: Lovers of Squadron Dark Rum and the game of football have one thing in common: the passion to always win. It is our obsession and our tradition. 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
0: All right, welcome back from that break. Let's really get into the Premier League. And where could we start off? If not, from the early kickoff on Saturday, Hull City taking on Manchester United, Newcastle United taking on Liverpool, and Fulham taking on Chelsea.
1: Definitely for Hull City versus Manchester United, I'm going for over 1.5 here. You can go for Manchester United to win. Either have Newcastle, Liverpool, I'm going for both teams to score over 1.5. And Fulham, Chelsea, I'm also going for a goals game over 1.5 for both teams to score.
0: And in Spain, we've got Espanyol taking on Real Madrid, Atletico Madrid taking on Villarreal, and Elche taking on Barcelona.
1: For La Liga, I'm going with Real Madrid to win. Either have Real Madrid double chance, that's win or draw over 1.5. Or you can go with Real Madrid one up. Atletico Madrid versus Villarreal, I'm going for the goals option over 1.5 here or both teams to score. Elche Barcelona, I'm going with over 1.5 here, team. I'm just going to keep it on the safe side. Over 1.5 in the Elche Barcelona tie.
0: And in the Italian Serie, we've got Genoa taking on Napoli, Torino hosting AC Milan, and AS Roma at home to Fiorentina.
1: I will go for Napoli to score 1-3 goals. That's an option I think you can take advantage of. Torino Milan over 1.5 also should survive. Roma Fiorentina, I will go for a double chance. We home win or draw for Roma and under 4.5.
0: And that's it on the punting trail. Remember, you are at your own risk. Yes, sir. Taking on this bet and putting your money where your mouth is. Remember, we are not liable for any of your losses. We are just giving you advice in terms of the matches that you can bet on. And that takes us into our team of the week, which Edwin has.
1: Our team of the week is RC Lens, who defeated Paris Saint-Germain to win the trophy, the champion. 1-0 it ended, and it was Luis Enrique's first domestic cup loss since he joined Paris Saint-Germain.
0: Sad for Luis Enrique, having lost that title. But hey, Edwin, we still got our game of the week.
1: Yes, Simi, our game of the week is the Community Shield in England. Arsenal 3, Manchester City 0. It was a first half blitz from Mikel Arteta's boys. At the moment Calafiori put the ball in the back of the net, it was one-way traffic.
0: One-way traffic. Hopefully it won't be a one-way traffic in terms of the Premier League title. Just like
1: Carrick ball is here.
0: But you say Arsenal all the way.
1: I say if there's going to be a shock, expect it from Carrick.
0: Oh yeah.
1: Carrick ball.
0: Oh yeah, right. All right, my people, that's it on the team and also game of the week. Remember, this is big congratulations to our team of the week, especially Lens of Team PSG, and also for our last week winners, we were able to answer our trivia question. We say salute to you because I believe by this time you should have gotten your prizes. Anyways, another opportunity has come for you to win lots of branded prizes on the show today. Remember, it's Fastest Fingers, and Edwin has got the trivia for this week.
1: Definitely, our trivia for the week is something very, very easy. Which Premier League club has the most Community Shield titles, and how many have they won? Which Premier League club has the most Community Shield titles, and how many have they won?
0: Absolutely easy peasy. If you know the answer, hit us up on our social media pages. It is on Facebook. Remember, Squadron Football Special on Radio on Facebook. Squadron Football Special on Radio. You've got to like that page. Answer our trivia and get a chance to win our branded prizes. Also, you can send your answers to our Instagram page, and that is @squadron_NIG. @squadron_NIG. You've got to be following us on Instagram for you to be able to answer any of our trivias on the show. And this is where we tell you that it is Fastest Fingers first. Also, in terms of answering this question, remember to send your name and also your location to those social media pages of ours. And this is where we draw the curtains on the show today, calling it a wrap on Squadron Football Special, brought to you by Squadron Dark Rum, a taste of freedom. A special shout out to our producer in the house, we're talking about Bassi, who has been behind the keyboards and also behind the system, making sure everything is going smoothly, not forgetting Tito the Fire, the man who is overseeing everything, making sure that, yes, every logistics will consign this show, everything they send to Menge. Anyway, also a big shout out to our fans for always tuning in and also making sure they listen to us wherever and however you're listening to us. A big shout out to you. And this is also to our sponsors, IDL, makers of Squadron, for making this one another exciting edition of Squadron Football Special. This is where I drop the anchor on today's show. And definitely we'll be back bigger and better next week for another bumper edition of Squadron Football Special. Till then, I hope you enjoy the loads of goals as Premier League comes back, as Serie A is back, La Liga is already on, and definitely we'll still be here by God's grace next week to give you all the lowdown of what transpired this weekend. Enjoy your weekend. My name is Still Timmy, and adios.
1: From me, Edwin, enjoy all of the games. Glory, glory, Manchester United. See you same time next week.
2: 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Not just 11, but millions. For it is in the surge of victory that we are united. And when the whistle blows, we rejoice. And with a glass of Squadron Dark Rum, we satisfy our taste for victory. 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
0: Why?
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4: Hey, what's up? My name is Bright Onyekuri Okpocha from Isukwato Local Government, Abia State, Umuokogbo, Iluoma. People call me Basket Mat for short. And you are

0: Let this August be your season of harvest for cash here. Season where you go pack money tire left, right, center. 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And of course, as you go there, wait till that special call. We go tell you. You say you don't cash at it. 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

0: For 25 years, we've seen hustle become success, dreams become reality, and strangers become family. Truly, we've come a long way together. Cheers to the next. You've got a deadline in 30 minutes. Your Wi-Fi says, not today. 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